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0: is where the future of St. Lucian culture begins. 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

0: is where the future of St. Lucian culture begins. 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

0: the violence now. Crime has outpaced our compassion, leaving the blood banks empty and unable to save the lives of victims caught in the crossfire.
1: Solution: stop the violence. Vengeance is mine, says the Lord. Let us turn to God. Let us seek good over evil.
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0: 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It's Tuesday, the 2nd of June 2026. My name is Andre Paul. I'm your host until 11:30 this morning. On the first segment of Wake Up and Live, that's between now and 6 o'clock this morning, we have the morning devotion that's coming up in just a moment, followed immediately by Music of Inspiration. Then we have the country music segment from 5:30 until 6. It's now time to bring you the morning devotion, Come Grow With Him, this morning presented by Pastor Blessings Joseph. Pastor Joseph, a very good morning to you.
1: A blessed and a wonderful morning to you, Andre, and listeners. Greetings, everyone, in the name of our Lord Jesus. I am Pastor Blessings Joseph from Joyful Ministry. We are located on Bear Street Streets. Today, we're looking at the scripture from John chapter 19, verses 11. Jesus answered, "You said you have no power over me if it were given to you from above." Jesus answered, "You said you have no power over me if it were not given to you from above. Therefore, the one who has handed me over to you is guilty over a greater sin." Sometimes we misunderstand the authority that we have in Christ. And when we misunderstand that authority, we don't use it at all. We remain stuck. We remain wounded. And we are constantly under attack by the devil. So those who really understand, those of us who really understand the authority in Christ, we walk in his authority. And those who don't understand his authority have to remind you of his authority. Now, when you know the authority that you have in Christ, there is no need to remind anybody or even remind yourself of the authority that you have in Christ. Because one who has authority lives to tell the authority that is in them. And a lot of time, just in a normal workplace or wherever we are, that person will have to remind you that, don't forget I'm the manager. Don't forget I'm the boss. Don't forget who I am. But when Jesus was walking the earth, when he served, he did not remind anybody about his authority. He just moved in authority. And most of the times what prevents us from moving in authority is because we have a poor mindset. And that poor mindset allows us to dwell in the past. That poor mindset causes us to miss opportunity because we are afraid of missing it, so we miss it. That mindset thinks or constantly complains. That mindset, that poor mindset, it never likes to learn and it's afraid to invest, afraid to change. But when you have that rich mindset, but don't forget, I use constantly complain. So if you have that mindset, you'll always complain about something that's not going your way, something that's not happening the way it is supposed to happen. That is when you don't understand the authority that you have. And it still goes back to a parent having a child, and the parents have to remind the child, who's the, you know, the child knows the mother. And if you remain in your place of authority, you don't have to remind your child that you are the mother. No, that is just that authority remains constant. The child understands who's the mother. So a rich mindset lives in the present. Because if you have a poor mindset, you're dwelling in the past, that means you've not even understood that you're a mother. That means you've not even understood the authority that you have in Christ, the authority to trample upon scorpions and serpents, the authority to just take charge. Because when that was an answer he had to Pilate, when Pilate asked him, "Who are you?" And then Pilate said, they're going to crucify you if you don't go to answer. And then Jesus understand that you are not crucifying me because you have the power and authority to do that. Because remember, it was prophesied that Jesus will be crucified. So since it was already prophesied, he will be crucified. There was nothing there to stop it. And that's the amazing thing. That's why in the word he said, therefore. So sometimes we are in that place where we, Jesus understand that he was going to be crucified because it was already prophesied. So nobody did not have any authority to crucify him except if God had given it to them. And it's the same thing with Job. God gave the devil permission to do what they wanted with Job except to kill him. And then sometimes we want to say we like Job. No, you are not like Job. Some of us, we have not even possessed a fraction of the wealth Job has possessed to say we are like Job. Job was, and then it said that Job was blameless, but we have not even found a true reason why God allowed the devil to attack Job. And it was because every time Job children have a party, do something wrong, because they were not serving God, Job was going and burn incense and praying and begging God for them, because Job himself did not even understand the authority that was inside of him anyways. So then, with a rich mindset, you live in the present. You learn from your mistake. That is a form of authority that nobody can give you. And you get that authority from him. Also, the authority Christ has given us. So, rich mindset lives in the present, learns from mistake, knows the difference between being rich and poor. Because when you have a poor mindset, you cannot differentiate the two. And also, poor mindset is also thinking that rich people are evil. You know, a lot of poor people think rich people are evil. So that is a poor mindset. Now, if you have a rich mindset, you know the difference from being rich and being poor. Not every rich person is evil. Not every rich person did a sacrifice. Not every rich person is spending blood money. So when you have that poor mindset, it will be difficult for you to become rich because you think a rich person is evil. So that same spirit that caused you to judge a rich person is going to come and judge you. A rich person doesn't complain, constantly evolves, breaks bad habits, and takes action. Remember, one thing we need to do is submit ourselves to the governing authority in our life. And that governing authority is God. And if you know God is your governing authority, that makes you live a life of authority. Amen. I want to say thank you so much for listening today. My name is Pastor Blessings Joseph from Joyful Ministry. We are a prophetic deliverance ministry. We're located on Merriam Street, Castries. 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Our number is 1-758-286-2872. Join us same time tomorrow morning for another segment of Come Glory Fame. Thank you so much, Andre, and listeners. Do have yourselves a blessed and magnificent day.
0: Thank you, Pastor Blessings Joseph, and wishing you a blessed and magnificent day as well.
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1: It's a minute after 6 in St. Lucia. Kicking off the segment, the latest from Shaggy. 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
1: From the Gablewoods Mall in Castries, St. Lucia, this is the Rev Up St. Lucia News. A 24-year-old Basse Joseph man has become St. Lucia's latest homicide victim. In Trinidad, homicide detectives were kept busy on Monday night with 6 murders recorded, including a double and triple killing. And the United Nations has warned that a new phase of the natural El Nino weather phenomenon could begin in a matter of weeks, driving more extreme weather across the globe. I am Andre Paul. We start with news from St. Lucia. Residents of Basse Joseph are struggling to come to terms with a fatal shooting which claimed the life of 24-year-old Michelle Jean on the night of Friday, May 29, 2026. This tragedy has left family members devastated and community members questioning the growing violence affecting St. Lucia. Jean's death has put St. Lucia's homicide count to 36 for the year so far. Speaking anonymously to the press, residents described a frantic scene as community members attempted to assist the wounded man following the shooting.
6: When we got to the scene, he was on the ground, he was responsive, he was begging everybody to take him to the doctor, take him to the hospital, sorry. We stayed there, he bled out until before the ambulance could have gotten there. He bled out. I mean, if the ambulance came on time, then he would have a 50% chance of surviving. But yeah, he took his last breath right there in front of everybody.
7: I was inside my house. I just had a bullet. I don't know nothing that was in the night. I just had a bullet.
1: Those were Basse Joseph residents speaking anonymously to the press. Now for Jean's mother, Christina Jean, the loss remains almost impossible to accept. She describes her son as a caring and supportive presence in her life, someone who regularly offered words of encouragement.
8: Well, my son was a loving boy to me. He was close to me. Every problem he had, he would share with me. But he never told me he was in problem with anybody. Nobody at all. Every day I would get a kiss and a hug from him. And he would tell me, Mommy, be strong. Be strong, Mommy. But I don't believe my son gone. He's still alive. He's not dead. But when I see the day finish and I do see my son, I understand that, yes, he's gone for true.
1: That was the mother of the deceased, Christina Shaw. Meanwhile, a newly formed community movement is calling on St. Lucians to stand together against gender-based violence and femicide as it prepares to host a peaceful march in Castries on Tuesday, June 2nd. Voices Beyond Violence, which emerged in the aftermath of the murder of 24-year-old Joyce Etoma, says it was established to advocate for justice, accountability and systemic change while providing a platform for public action and awareness. Co-founder Christa Sedage explains that the movement grew out of public concern over violence against women and the desire to channel community grief into meaningful action. According to Saint-Jean, the movement's first public activity was a candlelight gathering held following Setoma's death.
9: Voices Beyond Violence is a community-driven movement advocating against gender-based violence and femicide in St. Lucia. It was created in response to the growing demand for justice, accountability, and change, and it serves as a central platform for the hashtag Justice for Joy movement and sharing information about gatherings, demonstrations, advocacy efforts, and community action. So our first act, which was a candlelight gathering following the murder of Joyce Etoma, it brought together women, girls, survivors, allies, all in a safe space, united by grief, solidarity, and a shared commitment to ending violence against women. In actuality, it was a gathering that was prompted by one of our members, our two-thirds. It's Hassana, myself, and Angel Foster.
1: That was co-founder of Voices Beyond Violence, Christa Zetage. The movement is now preparing for what organizers describe as an end femicide peaceful march through the capital. Co-founder Hassana Emmanuel said the event will begin at the Derek Walcott Square and conclude at Serenity Park along the John Compton Highway. Emmanuel says the event is scheduled to run from 6:30 p.m. to 8:30 p.m. and aims to unite the public in opposition to violence against women.
10: Tuesday, June 2nd, we are holding a end femicide peaceful march with chanting. The meetup point is at Derek Walcott Square in Castries, and we are marching until Serenity Park on John Compton Highway, also in Castries. The time is from 6:30 p.m. to 8:30 p.m. And the purpose of this march is so that we can stand in solidarity as a collective against gender-based violence in St. Lucia, so that we can remember the lives that have been lost and the voices that have been silenced, and essentially just to show that we refuse to look away and we demand justice.
1: That was co-founder of Voices Beyond Violence, Hassana Emmanuel. Beyond public demonstrations, the movement is also advocating for reforms in several areas that members believe contribute to the ongoing problem of gender-based violence. Sitage says the group hopes to foster greater awareness while addressing weaknesses within existing institutions.
9: What we were trying to achieve, I suppose it's acknowledgement, sensitization, and change, because we want to address gaps within the systems that are designed to help us: education, judicial, legal, social, addressing gaps in data and research. Because when these gaps cause our systems to fail and disappoint us, it affects us all. We continue to produce both victims and perpetrators within our society. We continue to keep the environment conducive for such occurrences.
1: That was co-founder of Voices Beyond Violence, Christa Sitage. St. Lucia's Prime Minister Philip Jean-Pierre announced during Monday's pre-cabinet press briefing that motorists in St. Lucia will pay more for gasoline from the 1st of June as the government adjusts retail fuel prices in response to rising international oil costs. Pierre says the increase is being driven by developments in the global energy market, which remain beyond the government's control. The Prime Minister explained that crude oil prices rose significantly during the review period. According to the Prime Minister, several geopolitical developments contributed to the increase in oil prices.
11: To announce that the retail price of gasoline is going to be increased from today. This is basically due to what's happening in the international world. During the 3 week period, May 14th to 24th, crude oil prices for the U.S. benchmark WTI prices increased by 5.5% to an average of $100.72, or EC $273.64 per barrel. This increase in oil prices was due mainly to factors beyond our control. These include continued closure of the Strait of Hormuz, related to the U.S. Navy blockade of Iran ports, a fading hope of a lasting ceasefire between Iran and the U.S., and the slow progress and doubts about a peace deal between the U.S. And Iran. That was between May 12th to May 24th. And there are continuous strikes happening, so prospects of peace during that period were very dim.
1: Under the revised pricing structure, motorists will see a modest increase in the cost of gasoline. The retail price of kerosene will be set at $10.41 per imperial gallon. Despite the increase in fuel prices, the government has opted to maintain existing prices for cooking gas through continued subsidies.
11: Under the existing scenario, which will start from the 1st of June, the prices of the retail prices for products will be as follows. Gasoline, $16.75 per imperial gallon, which is $1.20 below the historical high of $17.95 in the year 2022. The retail price of kerosene will be $10.41. And the retail price for both the 20 pounds and 22 pound cylinders of gas of LPG will remain unchanged at $34 for the 20 pounds and $30 for the 22 pounds. The subsidies on these two LPG products will be $35.46 on the 20 pound cylinder and $38.41 on the 22 pound cylinder. So that means if the government did not subsidize LPG gas, the price of a 20 pound cylinder would be $69.46. That would be the price of a 20 pound cylinder if the government did not subsidize it by $35.46. And if the government did not subsidize the 22 pound cylinder, the price of the 22 pound cylinder would be $69.41. The price of the 100 pound cylinder will remain the same for the period. And even if it remains the same, the subsidies on the 100 pound cylinder is $58.82 per cylinder. These are the subsidies on the 100 pound cylinder.
1: While acknowledging the financial strain caused by rising energy costs, the Prime Minister assured the public that government programs announced in the national budget remain on track. He also reaffirmed commitments made during the April budget presentation.
11: The government will continue to subsidize remove the VAT on building materials, and the plans in the budget up to now are going to continue. We see no changes yet in the plans of the budget, so we're going to continue to pay the five CXC subjects as we promise, and all what we promise in the budget up to now, we see no reason why it should be changing. But we are under tremendous revenue pressure as far as gas products are concerned. But we do not think there'll be any change in what the public was promised in my budget of April this year.
1: Meanwhile, Prime Minister Philip Chepier is urging St. Lucians to begin making the necessary preparations for the 2026 Atlantic hurricane season, warning that even a single storm can have devastating consequences for St. Lucia. Speaking during the pre-cabinet press briefing on Monday, June 1st, Prime Minister Pierre reminded the nation that the official hurricane season runs from June 1st to November 30th and called on residents to take proactive measures to protect their families and properties. Pierre said, "The meteorological forecasts indicate that multiple tropical systems could develop over the coming months."
11: First, I just want to remind you that today is the 1st of June and this is the start of the hurricane season. It's also the start of a weather phenomenon called El Nino. El Nino. And that we expect that there are 14 named storms this season, and it is the forecast says that because of that new that weather pattern, and there may be a little variance in terms of the intensity of the storms. But as you know, we cannot predict that. We're not predicting that one storm can create damage that can put the country back 100 years. I just want to implore the public of St. Lucia to begin making all the necessary precautions for the hurricane season. Begin taking all the necessary steps. Trees, in terms of overhanging trees, the cleaning of drains, the major infrastructure will commence very shortly. The program for the desilting of rivers and the clearing of drains. So I want the public to take heed. I want to implore them again to stop dumping garbage in the waterway.
1: That's St. Lucia's Prime Minister, Philip J. Pierre. Now to news from the region in Trinidad and Tobago. Homicide detectives were kept busy on Monday night with six murders recorded in South Trinidad, including a double and triple killing. One of the victims has been identified as 26-year-old Micah Joseph, who was stabbed to death during an argument with another man who is allegedly involved with his former girlfriend. Joseph had gone to Easy Street to drop off his children when a dispute escalated into violence. Trinidad police have detained a suspect. Then around 1:20 a.m. Tuesday, three men were shot dead inside a house at 6th Street, Corinth Settlement. A teenager told Trinidad police that he had left the house to walk his two dogs, and while returning through a track, heard about 15 gunshots. He then found his cousin, Clary Kifu, lying on his back in a pool of blood at the entrance of the front gate, his father, Martin Harry Passad, 43, lying on a bed, and his father's friend, identified only as Joe, slumped on the bedroom floor. All three were already dead. Meanwhile, information on the other two murders remains sketchy up to publication time. Preliminary reports indicate that two men were shot dead close to the Pinal police station. Further details were not immediately available. Trinidad police are investigating. In Jamaica, police have launched an investigation following the death of a three-year-old girl who was taken to the Cornwall Regional Hospital on Sunday night with multiple injuries. The child has been identified as three-year-old Jashani. According to Jamaica police, Jashani was taken to the hospital by her 20-year-old mother at approximately 9:19 p.m. on Sunday, May 31st. Jashani had bruises on her body and swelling to her forehead, reports say. She was examined by medical personnel and pronounced dead on arrival. Jamaica police are now working to determine the circumstances that led to the three-year-old girl's injuries and subsequent death. On the international stage, the United Nations has warned that a new phase of the natural El Niño weather pattern could begin in a matter of weeks, boosting temperatures on a planet already under strain from climate change. The World Meteorological Organization said that El Niño is likely to strengthen over the rest of 2026, driving more extreme weather across the globe. Several forecasts from national weather agencies suggest it could end up as one of the strongest ever recorded, a possible so-called super El Niño. The powerful natural weather pattern, which raises global temperatures and worsens some rainfall, has an 80% chance of forming before September this year and a 90% chance of persisting until November this year, the World Meteorological Organization said on Tuesday. We need to prepare for a potentially strong El Niño event, which will exacerbate drought and heavy rainfall and increase the risk of heat waves both on land and in the ocean, said World Meteorological Organization Secretary General Celeste Saulo. The most recent El Niño in 2023-2024 contributed to 2024 being the hottest year on record, Saulo added. She said that a shift has been observed in the equatorial Pacific, with sea surface temperatures rising rapidly from late April to mid-May, suggesting El Niño conditions were developing. Saulo added that unusually high temperatures were forecast in nearly all parts of the planet for the next 3 months and warned of a greater probability of extreme rain and drought. Although each El Niño event is unique, scientists usually associate them with heavier rain in parts of South America, the southern United States, the Horn of Africa, and Central Asia. Drier conditions typically hit Central America, northern South America, Australia, Indonesia, parts of South Asia, and the Caribbean. Finally, in Sri Lanka, the Buddhist hierarchy on Saturday suspended a senior monk accused of sexually assaulting an 11-year-old girl in a high-profile case that has shocked the religiously conservative nation. In a rare disciplinary move, 71-year-old Palgama Hatana was stripped of his responsibilities as the chief custodian of a highly venerated ficus that's grown from a sapling of a tree believed to have sheltered the Buddha. The Council of Monks of the Malwati chapter decided to suspend Himata until the conclusion of the legal proceedings against him, a statement issued by the chief priest said. Sri Lanka police arrested Himata on the 9th of May over allegations that he had sexually abused an 11-year-old girl in 2022 at a temple 125 miles north of the city of Colombo. The temple draws thousands of people daily who pay homage at the tree, which Buddhists believe is closely connected to the same ficus that sheltered the Buddha when he attained enlightenment. The monk has since been granted bail, while a court has barred him from traveling abroad. Meanwhile, in a separate case, a group of 22 monks arrested in April this year with 242 pounds of cannabis have remained in custody, pending prosecution, but not suspended from the priesthood. Up next, the latest weather report, supplied by the Met Office in View of Water at 6 o'clock this morning. The present weather in St. Lucia is partly cloudy and hazy. The present temperature, 27 degrees Celsius or 81 degrees Fahrenheit. Winds will be blowing from the east near 22 miles per hour or 35 kilometers per hour. Seas are moderate to locally rough with waves and easterly swells 4 to 7 feet or 1.2 to 2.1 meters. Small craft operators and sea bathers should exercise caution due to above normal seas,

0: partly cloudy, hazy and breezy with brief showers. Now the tropical weather outlook. Patches of low-level clouds drifting along the wind flow will cause a few showery periods over some islands during the forecast period. A plume of Saharan dust haze will continue to reduce visibility and air quality over the Lesser Antilles during the next 24 hours. Meanwhile, a newly analyzed tropical wave located over the central tropical Atlantic is moving westward near 15 miles per hour or 24 kilometers per hour. A second tropical wave located over the eastern tropical Atlantic is moving westward near 12 miles per hour or 19 kilometers per hour. Tropical cyclone formation is not expected over the tropical Atlantic during the next 7 days. Repeating the weather in St. Lucia for today, fair to partly cloudy, hazy and breezy with brief showers. That weather report was supplied by the Met Office in Vieux-Fort at 6 o'clock this morning. And this has been the Rev of St. Lucia News, brought to you with the compliments of Janu Cooperative Credit Union and Rambali's Funeral Parlour.
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5: 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Let's get into those old school jams. Here's the first one from Peter Frampton. I'm in you.

That's Peter Frampton. By the way, he's still very much alive. He's, I think, 76 years old. 728 in St. Lucia. Another old school channel. From England, Dan, John Ford Cooley.

Dan, John Ford Cooley. By the way, England Dan died in 2009 at the age of 61. So his buddy, John Ford Cooley, is alive. Remember, on Rev Up Solution, we play the old and the new. Here's the latest from Meghan Trainor. It's called Princess.

0: back-to-back music from Meg and Trina. Toy With Me. Before that, you heard Princess. 24 minutes to 8.
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0: In the U.S., memorabilia, artwork, and other valuables from the estate of actor Matthew Perry are being put up for sale at an auction to benefit the charitable foundation established in the actor's name soon after his 2023 death. The June 5th event put on by Heritage Auctions will benefit the Matthew Perry Foundation, which works to destigmatize addiction and aid in recovery from substance abuse. Matthew believed addiction should be met with compassion and science, not stigma and silence, the foundation's chief executive officer Lisa Carlio said in a statement. Net proceeds will go to initiatives supported by the foundation. Matthew Perry was found dead in a hot tub to his Hollywood home at the age of 54 on the 28th of October 2023. The medical examiner determined that the acute effects of the anesthetic ketamine were the primary cause of his death.
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0: 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Once again, the menu for today at the Thomas O'Bread Place, you can either have the stewed saltfish, or the stewed chicken backs served with ground provisions, lentils, and tossed salad. And while you're at the Thomas O'Bread Place, you can check out the wide variety of Seymour's beverages, which include blueberry, beet, boba day, coconut, ginger, peanut and peanut punch, and regular flaxseed and chia seed Seymour's with milk or without milk. The public is advised that Ultramart Corinth location will be temporarily closed from now until Saturday, the 7th of June, for scheduled store maintenance and improvements. We sincerely apologize for any inconvenience caused and thank you for your patience and understanding as we work to serve you even better. During this time, we invite you to shop at any of the other Ultramart locations, which are situated on Miku Street, St. Louis Street, and in Marsha.
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0: As a notice from Wasco, Wasco wishes to inform residents of Monrepo, Miku, and surrounding communities that mains connection works will be carried out along the Monrepo Road from Tuesday, the 2nd of June, beginning at 9:30 a.m. During the works, the road will be converted into a single lane with stop and go signs to guide motorists in the vicinity. Road users are advised to exercise caution throughout the course of these works. Wasco thanks the public for their patience and continued cooperation. I repeat this. Wasco wishes to inform residents of Monrepo, Miku and surrounding communities that mains connection works will be carried out along the Monrepo main road from today, Tuesday, the 2nd of June, beginning at 9:30 a.m. During the works, the road will be converted to a single lane with stop and go signs to guide motorists in the vicinity. Road users are advised to exercise caution throughout the course of these works. Wasco thanks the public for their patience and continued cooperation.
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This is where the future of St. Lucian culture begins. 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

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That's Diani. It's called Live a Little. 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
0: In India, a 70-foot statue of one of football's greatest players is said to be taken down after it was spotted, quote, swaying in the wind, end of quote. The giant monument of Lionel Messi in Kolkata, West Bengal, was erected in December 2025 during Messi's GOAT tour of the country. That's GOAT meaning greatest of all time. According to media in India, engineers from the Public Works Department carried out an inspection of the statue following complaints from local residents. Its immediate removal and relocation were ordered after the inspection found that the statue's structural integrity was severely compromised. Authorities in India are reportedly exploring alternative locations for the 70-foot Lionel Messi statue, which was assembled over the course of 27 days and by a 45-strong crew.
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0: 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Sabrina Francis from St. Lucia. It's called Honor News.

called Honor You, brand new from Sabrina Francis. Sabrina Francis from St. Lucia. It's 8 o'clock in St. Lucia, coming up at 9 this morning. 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
1: Joe Biden is asleep. Kamala is at a dance party with Beyonce.
0: And beyond.
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0: That's goodbye. Black Pearl doing Hard to Say Goodbye.
1: Come on, 8:16,
0: in St. Lucia.
1: Black Pearl!
0: Yeah. There's the diplomat from the South Calypso tent. Bullying.

0: math.
1: This one is dedicated to my English teacher,
0: Mr. Brown.
1: Where you? How you doing?
0: Mr. Brown is from

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1: Hey!
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0: Alrighty, the menu for today at the Thomas Rue Bread Place is stewed saltfish or stewed chicken back served with ground provisions, lentils, and tossed salad. Once again, the menu for today at the Thomas Rue Bread Place, you can either have the stewed saltfish or the stewed chicken backs, and that's served with ground provisions, lentils, and tossed salad. And while you're at the Thomas Rue Bread Place, you can check out their wide variety of CMOS beverages, which include blueberry, beet, boba day, coconut, ginger, peanut and peanut punch, and regular flaxseed and chia seed CMOS with milk or without milk. The public is advised that Ultramart Corinth location will be temporarily closed until Saturday the 7th of June for scheduled storm maintenance and improvements. We sincerely apologize for any inconvenience caused and thank you for your patience and understanding as we work to serve you even better. During this time, we invite you to shop at any of the other Ultramart locations which are located on Miku Street, also St. Louis Street and in Marsha. And Wasco wishes to inform residents of Bonripo, Miku and surrounding communities that mains connection works will be carried out along the Bonripo main road from today, Tuesday, the 2nd of June, beginning at 9:30 a.m. During the works, the road will be converted to a single lane with stop-and-go signs to guide motorists in the vicinity. Road users are advised to exercise caution throughout the course of these works. Wasco thanks the public for their patience and continued cooperation. I repeat this, Wasco wishes to inform residents of Bonripo, Miku and surrounding communities that mains connection works will be carried out along the Bonripo main road from today, Tuesday, the 2nd of June, beginning at 9:30 this morning. During the works, the road will be converted to a single lane with stop-and-go signs to guide motorists in the vicinity. Road users are advised to exercise caution throughout the course of these works. Wasco thanks the public for their patience and continued cooperation.
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1: It's always on 5 in Margaritaville, come to think of it.
0: Yeah, I heard that.
1: You've been there, haven't you?
0: Yes, sir.
1: I've seen your boat there.
0: I've been to

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1: So guys, this is a caution for all of the reckless drivers. Drivers, please don't drive so recklessly on the road. 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Every time is an accident there. Everywhere is an accident. Please drive safely on the road. This is not just a race, because if it was a race, then fine. But it's not a race, because accidents happening somehow. And it's really, really bad. You will get injured. You will not survive. Some people can survive. Some people cannot survive. So please don't drive recklessly on the road. Please, I'm warning y'all.
2: Stop the violence now. 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
3: St. Lucia, stop the violence. 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Let us seek good over evil.
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5: Why throw your life away? 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For revenge after? 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What will cause you to even want to take a life?
6: Gang violence is inexcusable. 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Let us take action.

0: 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Now stand by for The Love Zone. 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

0: Hello there, good morning, good afternoon, good night to our listeners and to our viewers in St. Lucia and across the globe, especially those of you watching us live on Facebook, live on YouTube, and also live on X. Welcome to another Love Zone for today, Tuesday. It's the 2nd of June. My name is Andre Paul. Let me introduce you to the co-host of the Love Zone. To my immediate left, none other than the lovely Nikki. Nikki, good morning to you.
1: Good morning, good afternoon, good night to all our listeners. A special good morning to you, Andre and Shamak. I hope that all is well with everyone. I hope that everybody had a wonderful and rejuvenating weekend and that your week is going well thus far. I send out positive energy to everyone out there. I hope that, you know, this week is going to be one of a difference. Let us continue to work towards becoming the best versions of ourselves, and let us not forget to lend a helping hand whenever necessary. Let us always consider other people. Let us never think that it's just about us, because at the end of the day, the planet depends on our consideration for others. So I just thought I would throw that in.
0: Mm-hmm, definitely. How are your cats doing, by the way?
1: Oh,
0: the newborns.
1: Oh,
0: is it
1: the pups?
0: The puppies, yes.
1: Oh, my goodness, they're getting big. I'm giving them milk outside of the mother because apparently the mom is not satisfying them. There's one person who said that she's interested in one of the pups. I'm hoping she'll take them soon because they're getting big, and the bigger they get, the more challenging it is to take care of. They're in a huge tub that I have, but they're almost ready to climb out, and I don't really have space, you know, to accommodate them. So I'm hoping that sooner than later, they will be, you know, gone. I mean, I will miss them by this country. Yesterday, I had a ball with them. We spent hours, you know, like just there. Mm-hmm. They were all over the floor because my daughter didn't have any clients, so I could put them down, and they were just, if you see them, oh my goodness, joy, yes.
0: I was actually thinking of you yesterday.
1: Really?
0: I was watching some program on YouTube, and they were showing you dogs and cats and
1: goodness.
0: Other animals, literally saving human beings.
1: Imagine that.
0: I mean, they have this love for maybe their master.
1: Yep.
0: And they try to protect them as much as possible. Mm-hmm. They save them from drowning. Mm-hmm. There's one that really caught my attention where this gentleman was at the hospital. And you know, in a hospital, you're not allowed to stay there after a certain time.
1: Mm-hmm.
0: A dog was there. They actually allowed the dog to keep him company.
1: Oh, how fantastic.
0: So the dog was actually on his bed with him. And he was there saying that's his only companion when nobody else is around. It was really, really moving. Yeah. And then they showed you after he left the hospital, he had the dog holding on a leash.
1: Mm-hmm.
0: I said, wow, that's amazing.
1: Because yesterday, there was nobody there, just me and the animals. And I was like, look at that. Look at who's there with me now.
0: Exactly.
1: You know, when I'm on the bed, the cats come and they massage my stomach. And it's the same area I'm having difficulty with. And they know instinctively, they come, they lie down and they massage. And I understood that, you know, the purring and the massaging is so therapeutic. And I believe that. And you know, these animals are special. I think we need to cherish them and take good care of them.
0: So I agree.
1: Thanks always for letting me, you know, talk about my animals on the show.
0: That's all right. You can talk about the boyfriend too if you want, you know.
1: I don't have. You set it be up, man.
0: No, I thought it was to your left. So I thought.
1: Hello, do not put ideas in my head. Okay, don't do that.
0: Anyway, let me say good morning to the co-host of the show, other than the handsome Shamak. Shamak, good morning to you.
2: Pleasant good morning, Andre, Nikki,
1: good morning.
2: Lucia, and to the listeners who listen every day.
1: Yes.
2: And see me in the city and say they enjoy the show.
1: Nice.
2: That means a lot. Just one person, I can't remember my name. I think her name is Beverly. If somewhere Bocage or somewhere, she has a bakery, she and her mom like to say good morning, thank you for the support and the greetings. Every time she sees me, she's all over me, which is nice. I mean, like, it's good to know they have people who's warm and genuine. So, yes. I mean, since she have some really nice people, I've come across some really nice persons in St. Lucia. Like, you can just count on, you can have a conversation with, and you can just sit back and be yourself, and they don't judge you and stuff like that. So I always respect when you come across persons like that, because I think it helps you to go to the next level, and then even for them itself, it creates a bond.
1: So true.
2: Yeah.
1: Mm-hmm. Very true.
0: Did you notice something amazing just happened there, Nikki? This is the first time since Shamak has been on the show he's ever given anybody a shout.
1: I know.
2: No,
1: right?
0: He's never done that before.
1: Well, that means
0: amazing.
1: That the person impacted him, and I think that's phenomenal.
2: So. Because every time she sees me, we always have a long conversation. I think she was at church by the SNS somewhere there. I think she's. Something in the church, the Methodist or something.
1: Oh, okay.
2: Yeah,
1: the small SNS.
2: Have a bakery or something.
0: Oh,
2: like
0: there you're talking about. Oh,
2: yes,
0: okay.
2: Yeah.
0: That's
2: now for me, anybody that's older and male or female, I call them aunties. So I have a lot of aunties and uncles out there because I just find it's out of respect because sometimes there's a lot of names to remember because everybody knows you.
0: Mm-hmm.
2: So out of respect, you just address. And I think some people like that because maybe they maybe never experienced that or it just feels respected or it feels good.
0: Okay. Lovely.
1: Yeah.
0: Okay. I was just saying to Shamak and Nikki a while ago, we have another very serious topic. And Shamak had to remind me, Andrew, you always say that.
2: But every topic is serious initially because sometimes every topic impact different people differently.
1: Yep, mm-hmm.
0: So, there we go. What are the chances of a person having a healthy relationship with someone who was exposed to being in a dysfunctional family? What are the chances of a person having a healthy relationship with someone who was exposed to being in a dysfunctional family? Now, I think if we have to be honest with ourselves, I think to some degree, well, I don't know what's happening right now, but back in my day, I think we had a lot of people came from dysfunctional families. That's
2: when you say dysfunctional family.
0: I'll explain.
2: Yeah,
0: I will explain. So again, what are the chances of a person having a healthy relationship with someone who was exposed to being in a dysfunctional family? So it's nothing new. I only hope we've made some progress where that is concerned. What do you think? Do you think we've made some progress?
1: To a certain extent, but there's so much work to
0: be done. So much work to be done. Yes,
1: so
0: that's
1: true. We really need to give the definition of what a dysfunctional family is.
0: Okay, so a dysfunctional family is a household where conflict, neglect, or abuse are continuous.
1: Imagine that,
0: And negative behavior becomes normalized.
1: Yes.
0: Instead of providing emotional safety and support, the environment is marked by unmet needs, poor communication, and the stifling of individual growth. Okay, so let me read that again. A dysfunctional family is a household where conflict, neglect, or abuse, these are all negative sounding words. Yeah, conflict, neglect, or abuse are continuous, and negative behavior becomes normalized. So whatever that behavior may be, and if it's negative,
1: it's
0: just come like, all right,
1: you know,
0: the way we roll.
1: Yes.
0: Instead of providing emotional safety and support, the environment is marked by unmet needs, poor communication, and the stifling of individual growth. Wow.
1: So just imagine having to deal with that constantly.
0: Mm-hmm.
1: Let me tell you, there must be damage done. Must, inevitably.
0: So let me just go through some of these words before we get into can we successfully navigate a relationship with somebody who comes from that sort of background. Okay, conflict. Instead of open communication, the abuse relies on shaming, blaming, passive aggression, or silent treatment. Now, the passive aggression is an indirect way of expressing negative feelings rather than addressing them openly.
1: Mm-hmm.
0: Okay? So you're passive aggressive. There is a problem. Instead of addressing it,
1: you shut it down.
0: You just pretend
1: that it doesn't exist. Yeah.
0: Somebody says something to you that probably hurts your feelings. They say, that food have too much salt, man. And you don't like that. You feel bad.
1: But you say,
0: all right, next time I'll try and fix it for you. But deep down inside,
1: you're dying.
0: Yeah. Okay? So that's what emotional, people talking about your emotional needs and so on. That's what we're talking about there. All right. So, sorry. We're talking about passive aggression. I'm sorry.
1: Uh-huh.
0: Yeah. So again, conflict, instead of open communication, the abuse relies on shaming, blaming, and passive aggression, or the silent treatment. All right. Neglect in a dysfunctional family is the ongoing failure to meet a child's physical, emotional, medical, or educational needs. Neglect,
1: mm-hmm.
0: right, in a family, right, is the ongoing failure, to meet a child's physical, emotional, medical, or educational needs. That's what I was saying earlier, that I think a lot of us have been through, if not, I mean, not everything here, but some of it.
1: Yeah, definitely.
0: Because you remember the day when parents would take children from the school and so on,
1: mm-hmm.
0: and have them go and tie cows mm-hmm. and do house
1: and
0: chores
1: stuff.
0: And
1: mm-hmm.
0: go sell stuff by the market, mm-hmm. you know, that kind of thing?
1: Yeah.
0: That used to happen a lot.
1: Yep.
0: Okay, so that's the neglect. All right. So again, the issue of emotional, I want to explain that because that's important. Okay, so just as the body requires food and water to survive, the mind requires nourishment such as safety, validation, like saying things like you are special, this sort of thing, and connection. So when we're talking about emotional needs, that's what we're talking about.
1: Mm-hmm.
0: All right, so just as the body requires food and water to survive, the mind requires nourishment such as safety, validation, and connection. Okay? So that's when you're talking about neglect. And neglect means you're not meeting the person's physical. I think we all understand what that means,
1: yep.
0: right? Physical, I mean, as we said a while ago, you need food and water, you need clothes, you know, the basics of life. Then you have emotional, right? And that's the one now where we want to feel important and that sort of thing. And imagine, it actually mentioned medical as well. Because you know the amount of times parents know their child is sick and wouldn't take the child to a doctor.
1: Yeah.
0: Yeah. The child would have a terrible rash. The child is itching. And
2: the
0: parents...
2: take the child to a doctor, some people will self-diagnose.
0: Ask for that one.
2: Yeah, everybody's a doctor. So for COVID, I think there's so many medical doctors out there. It's crazy.
0: I remember I saw, and sometimes a lot of poverty drives that as well. I remember I saw a lady, many years ago, the child was itching all over. Okay, you could see all these things on the child's skin, all over. And the mother had some leaves, I think hibiscus leaves.
1: Mm.
0: And that's what she put in a tub and had the child bathing in that water. I mean... But again, either they can't afford it to take the child to the doctor and they refuse them to take it because they're self-medicating. They figure
2: back in the days, I mean, I remember the trains to have so many called heats and stuff. I remember they used to be vinegar
1: seed
2: or water. I see my mom do it and it works and
1: it's
2: stuff
1: good.
2: Like
1: it's
2: that.
1: It's good, but
2: it
1: now,
2: cools down the body and stuff like that.
1: I don't know for now because of all the pollution, whether or not you should even use that because there's a lot of... you know, pollution going on and stuff. But
0: well,
1: I know Glory Cedar was very effective.
0: Well,
1: we
0: if
1: it,
0: it. Yeah, if it works, fine.
1: Yeah.
0: But if it's not working,
1: yes,
0: we have an obligation to take the child to see a doctor. Yeah. So many parents delay taking the children to the doctor.
1: A lot of them
2: about
1: self-medicating
2: is the dosage and stuff like that. Some people, the dosage, because what might work for one person might not work for the other one.
1: Any medicine, whether or not it's herbal or pharmaceutical, is like that. There's no telling what effect it will have on your body. It's like you taking a risk.
0: Mm-hmm.
1: You understand? But when it comes to the issue of parents taking their children to the doctor, in a lot of instances, they really and truly are not able to do that.
0: Can't afford.
1: Yeah.
0: And sometimes it's genuinely so.
1: It's true, you know.
0: And there are others now who probably can, and they have their priorities
1: all messed up.
2: But this is not so bad, because to me, if I clearly check, the health centers have been upgraded. There's free dental care. Some places you're paying $5, you're doing a whole dental thing at the Grizzly Polyclinic. The health centers have been upgraded.
0: Mm-hmm.
2: So sometimes if the person very negligent and they don't go, some people don't go at all because the doctors at the polyclinics and the health centers,
0: mm-hmm.
2: you know. But and it's, guess what? These same doctors that they, you go to, okay, you and Tapio, you see the same doctors there.
0: Yeah.
2: So you somebody that have money might figure, me pakale la. Because, you know, it's too cheap.
0: Mm-hmm.
2: But it's the same doctors and it's good. Because last time my sister had a seizure, when she went there, grossly, she was on drips and everything. And we walked out normal. I was swimming. I was like, wow. I felt like I was at the hospital.
0: Okay.
2: Yeah.
0: Oh, okay.
1: I'm scared of doctors, so I don't go. I mean, I'm suffering, but I don't go. No, seriously.
2: So, I mean, like the polyclinics around the island has been upgraded for the last couple of years. So, I think some people, as you say, they just... might neglect the child or just figure they can do it on their own. But I think the government has made it very comfortable that everybody can go to find out what's happening to you, at least some painkillers or something, you can go. The Lackley Health Center too is very good. I mean, when I think I brought my nephew or something there, yeah.
0: Yes, so just to add what to the issue of neglect, it says that parents prioritize themselves over the children's well-being.
1: That happens a lot.
0: I remember there was a story in Jamaica where a lady went to a party. The party was miles away. Okay. She really wanted to go, and she left two children in the house. And of course, there was a fire. Children were killed and so on, and she's all the way in some other community.
1: We're talking about that,
2: but they're the same parents. You're talking about that. What about those that are crying for things to feed their children, stuff like that? Their father's putting the money at wealth at the place there for them. They're letting it pile up, and when they get it, from a scale from 1 to 10, I'll say 5, a good bit of them using the money on themselves, and the children never saw 10 cents from that money. You see? It's just
0: Here we go. Parents prioritizing themselves over the children's well-being. Okay? That's what you call neglect. In a dysfunctional family. Wow. So imagine you come from an environment like that, and with all the hurt and pain emotionally, physically, whatever
2: it's
0: the case may be. It's really scary.
2: It's funny to have children that came out of stuff like that, and some of them in their mind, they know they don't want to go down that road their mother went to. And if you see them in society, you can never tell. Only when they tell you the story, you'll be like, wow. Mm-hmm. Yeah.
1: But how many people actually break out, you know?
2: That's why I said in a scale from one to not everybody. Mm-hmm. Because you have some people, they know something is wrong, Andre, and they just would not repeat it. They wouldn't do it.
0: Yes.
2: They have some girls, their parents want them to go and do prostitution, and they would not do it until the mother have to put them out and they get rescued somewhere else because they don't want to live that life, or they don't want to live the life the mother was living and something like that. So, you know, some people, from a good scale from 1 to 10, maybe we get a 2% that would say, hey, I don't want to follow that trend in that family, and this is what I want to do better. Mm-hmm. You know? Yeah.
0: Yes. So I guess that's a very good point there, Shamak, but we'll get to that and talk about it a little more. But I just want to emphasize on this thing about parents prioritizing themselves over the children's well-being. That's so, so, so important.
1: You know, I'll say something. So many of us just should not have had kids. I don't care. Honestly, Andre. Up to yesterday, I was talking to someone, and then the person said, boy, they should introduce, you know, like a system where people are actually put through certain tests to see whether or not they're parent material, because at the end of the day, children are suffering. And then you hear people saying, oh, well, you know, like it makes them stronger and this, that, and the other, but at what cost? Honestly, some people just should not have children, at least not until they are healed enough. You know what I mean?
0: Mm-hmm.
1: Some of us are just so damaged, and we need a lot of counseling and stuff. But since we're here in St. Lucia, I ask myself, is counseling really, really available here? Like, you know, when it comes to mental health and stuff like that, how much of that is really available? Because so many people need counseling.
0: Well, it's available, but I wouldn't say it's readily available.
1: Because
0: to access it, you have to pay for it.
1: There we go. And that's one of the biggest issues, because what you find is that people coming from these dysfunctional families are actually coming into society, and they need help, but then they're not getting the help that they need. Some of them are not even aware of the fact that they need the help. Mm-hmm. And if you point out certain things to them, they become defensive because they're like, what are you talking about, you know?
0: Because, you know, Nikki and Shamak, children mimic what parents do.
1: If
0: we as parents clearly demonstrate that we're prioritizing ourselves over the children, what do you think is most likely will happen? They're going to repeat
1: the
0: behavior.
1: Imagine
0: those people now want to come into a relationship with you, with me, and you don't even know what environment they came from.
1: And another thing too.

0: people like that. You know, now that doesn't make them bad people. It's just that there are aspects of themselves that have been really messed with. And because of that, you know, like it filters down. And then they have certain behaviors. They have certain patterns that they engage in that can be very detrimental to you on the receiving end if you do not know how to deal with these things.
1: So let me just do the final one, mm-hmm. which is abuse in a dysfunctional family. Patterns of repetitive harm, neglect, or exploitation that damage a family member's physical safety or emotional well-being. Notice that keeps coming up, emotional well-being. Uh-huh. Okay? Instead of a safe and supportive environment, the home operates on fear, unpredictability, and rigid control. Okay?
0: That's
1: now,
0: hell.
1: That's what we're saying. Imagine you come from an environment, and I say to some degree, all of us have come from at least some of it, some of it. You have conflict, you have neglect, you have emotional abuse, and of course you have physical abuse, etc. It's a verbal abuse. You name it.
2: Some people do it and they just sweep it underneath the carpet, and some people go through these things every day, and to them, they're going through it so long that it becomes a norm. You know, I feel for, they have situations where, imagine your daughter come and tell you her stepfather try to make a pass at her and stuff like that. And because that stepfather is somebody who's spending so much money in the house, and that woman, for the love of money, your mother would just slide that on the side and tell you, Saki, Mr. John Pasatushu. You know, like, can you imagine?
0: Neglect.
2: Like, this is crazy.
0: That's
2: and
0: neglect.
2: Then sometimes, for some women, they go into society and they become in a bubble. They don't interact with men. Some become lesbians. Some become very violent. Some become abusive. Some become prostitutes just because of all of that background they came from there.
1: So stick a pin right there, Shomak. So imagine now you meet somebody, right? And you know we have a beautiful way, sorry, a very expert way of masking things. You meet somebody who you just described there, exactly what you described, and you have no idea this is who you're going to be dealing with.
2: No, you don't.
1: Because you have no idea.
2: The person sometimes put it underneath the carpet and they try to live their life and don't look back. But as Nikki always said, this problem is always there because she never spoke to nobody about it.
0: Yeah.
2: She went for her secondary school education and then each time it's coming up, we're painting a picture there. It's coming up in the marriage or in the relationship, but the husband's like, what is the problem? And she's saying, no, it's not you, it's not me, or she's just not saying anything at all.
1: Yes.
2: Because she's just afraid maybe that man might judge her because he might treat her differently, you know, if she really finds out the situation. But sometimes I say you have to take a gamble and tell the person, because guess what? You would not know if you don't tell the individual what you're going through. Maybe they have, because you have some good people out there. Some might throw it back in your face and judge you, and depends on their religious background and their family values. They might walk around and say, hey, I can't deal with this. I don't want a woman that has been abused, and they might just go along their way. But it's better that this will get a peace of mind, because or else you'll be having recurring problems all the time, your whole life.
1: Do you think, one second, Ashama, do you think you can recognize somebody who's from a dysfunctional family?
0: You can.
2: From my experience,
0: sometimes you can.
2: I would say no, because some people are very good in masking it, Andre.
1: Yes.
2: They just, because they want to cover it. It's like they take a painting and they repaint and they're painting over it. It's like, hey, that never existed, but it's there.
1: Mm-hmm.
2: They have some women that was raped and you would never tell. Yeah. They're intelligent, they're
1: That's
2: beautiful,
1: true.
2: But
1: That's
2: you would
1: true.
2: Never tell. Mm-hmm. And sometimes somebody is talking, you see, they're getting emotional. It's like, why is she getting? But you don't even know. You never even think that, because
1: That's true.
2: In society, we're judging from what the naked eyes can see.
1: Mm-hmm.
2: But what is that person really? How, you don't know. You just don't even know. And it's scary. Imagine there are murders that happen. I always think of that in St. Lucia, wherever. And they never caught these people. So that means they're in society. That person might be your best friend.
1: That's a very good
2: point.
1: That
2: person might be working, coming every day into your office.
1: That's a good point.
2: It might be somebody you're greeting and you don't know, because it doesn't write on the person's face.
1: Mm-hmm.
2: That writes on nobody face at all. Huh?
1: And as you said there, we are experts at masking things. Experts.
2: Andre, the people are very good at doing that. Very. Because that's why some people say, oh, Shabak, he changed. That's not, I don't know what happened. He changed. Licky Memkila. He had to face the side. Because some people will just snap and they'll come and apologize. But the person, that's who they are. They just snap and they realize, oh my God, I fake it. That's why some people, when you meet them, they have an accent all of a sudden. I say, but Nikki, where the accent? I mean, Nikki, I lose the accent. Because when people meet people, they try to put up that whole persona and become somebody else. Just when they get home, like, oh my God. the date was wonderful, and said, no, the acting skills was wonderful because you just acted.

0: Then you went back home and now you put down your guard because, well, you know, you figure Nikki was impressive. What and, you said at dinner and everything like that.
1: And yeah, and you know what really, hold a second, Nikki.
2: Yeah.
1: You know what has really freaked me out in the last few years? The number of our young, well, children, okay, and of course eventually they become young adults and so on, teens and so on. How are they able to adopt an American accent? And they do it so
0: well. I know for my nieces and nephews do it because they have the tablet. They watch all these. I think the first time my nephew, I learned the word defecate from my nephew. I did not know defecate means to go to the washroom and stuff like that.
1: Mm.
0: They watch all these things and some of them are not so cartoonish and it speaks the Queen language. So he came and said, took them, because if you took bicycle and fix the chair, said, uncle, can I get some cereal, please? Maybe if we... He was 4 years. You understand? Yeah. So some of them mimic what they see in those tablets because they need for hours.
1: Yeah.
0: My nephews would run and my nieces would run and say, uncle, we love you a lot. And then my niece say, you have to stop using these words. She's 7. She says, stop saying I'm good. Say I'm fabulous. I'm fantastic. I'm like, hey, you won't do that, child. You understand? So she says she's tired because now she's a big girl. They need to have, so they sometimes these things can be positive, but with parental supervision, some kids get the good things out of it.
1: So the point I was making is that for somebody to develop that sort of skill, if you want to call it that, you've never traveled to the U.S. Never.
2: And can I tell you a story?
1: I'm coming to you.
2: Okay.
1: And to be able to speak like an American, and you sound American.
0: Some people do it on point. Some people do it from the time they're in the airport. They even go to the patio. Exactly. They pressing the accent button. Right.
1: So I'm saying, if we can do that, just goes to show how we can mask stuff, you know. Because that's not who we really
0: are. But
1: Andre,
0: people has mass being wealthy and they're not wealthy at all.
1: Exactly.
0: People do it. I borrow Andre car for the weekend. Our house sitting Andre house. Boy, Nikki like to see that. What's your Mac? And the thing does not belong. I can borrow my brother clothes. It's just mass. Sometimes you just don't even know, but you're not in a position to judge somebody because it is done seamlessly. You would never figure that out.
1: Right. So Nikki, so back to you. Do you think we can recognize it?
2: I have a story to tell.
1: Okay.
2: When I was 10 years old, yeah, my typing tutor was from England. And I would listen to her talk all the time.
1: You hear that?
2: And I created in my mind that I would go to England one day. And I was fascinated by her. I've always wanted to go to England. I've never been there. But she was just so, I don't know, she could teach really well. I loved her a lot. I love the accent. And I said, no, I've got to pick up on it. And so I would sit down for hours and just listen to her talk. And I would also listen to the BBC World a lot. I actually developed a name, Mary Whitfield. That's the name I go by.
0: Thank
2: from
0: you.
2: The BBC World.
0: Yeah? Shut that mouth.
2: I'm
0: perfect.
2: Just trying to point out to you
0: yes.
2: how brilliantly the mind can work, especially as a child. One day, I went to Shamrocks up north. That's when they had, you know, the club there. And I did a karaoke competition. And when I was done, you know, when I had to go collect my prize, I said, is there anybody in the house here from London? And on my way back from collecting my prize, a lady taps me on the shoulder and she's like, what part of London are you in? So I just thought I'll demonstrate just for a bit, you know. It just goes to show that if you hear something over a period of time, you're going to adopt it.
1: So I hope you can get back to Sinhala accent.
2: Why not? Most certainly. Of course I can. No, but I just wanted to
1: demonstrate. That was well done.
2: See?
0: But that's what I was
2: saying. That is what happens.
0: That's what I was saying, Nikki. She said, sometimes you can. I don't know you from nowhere. I see you at the supermarket and you date your friends fooling around. How can I tell you not from London?
1: Exactly.
0: Who am I to tell you not from London? And it was on point. The T's, everything was pronounced. That's why she's saying, no, sometimes you will know. You kubasa sam. That is well done. You like a big scam there, my girl. Police looking for you. As soon as you walk out of the studio, they catch
2: you. It's an alter ego. We all have masks, you know.
1: That was well done.
0: What I'm saying. And guess what? That alone and Nikki well-dressed and stuff like that. But why are you transferring money to Nikki afterwards and you catching Nikki a day in the market catching part, talking part? Or like, to me, that's not the same girl.
1: So, Nikki, it goes back to what I was asking a while ago.
2: Yeah,
1: how do you tell... How can you tell? And listen, Nikki, we've gotten to know you very, very well, or a lot better, right? Mm-hmm. Because you are very open,
2: yes.
1: Okay? And some of the things that you say to us, really, really scary. But, I mean, we love you at the end of the day.
2: Oh, we love
1: now,
2: you too.
1: Now, imagine you mm-hmm. meet a guy, mm-hmm. and Nikki puts on that accent there. The guy knows nothing about Nikki,
2: yes,
1: nothing.
2: It's impressive, isn't it?
1: Exactly,
2: yeah,
1: exactly.
2: I know.
1: So?
2: But... You see, I'll tell you what. There are people, Andre, who, because of the fact that they just have that kind of ability to perceive. They can pick up on things, Andre. Like, okay, so the accent thing, okay, whatever. That's kind of minute compared to what I'm talking about. There are people who, upon first meeting somebody, mm-hmm. they will be able to tell you, see, that person, there's something off about that
1: person. But then there'll be some...
0: energy. Some people will use upon energy
1: but
0: without
1: everybody
0: saying nothing.
1: Not everybody has those skills,
2: I know,
1: right?
2: Yeah. I know. And it's unfortunate. The vast majority of us are not fine-tuned like
1: no,
2: that.
1: No,
0: now,
1: no.
0: Sometimes
2: so
0: you don't pick it up from the time you come home with your partner. Say, hey, mom, you were excited. This is my partner, Shamak. Your mother will call you after Shamak. Can I speak to you in the kitchen? There's something wrong about this guy. You say, mom, how you mean? Because you're talking to the person for 6 months. And a lot of children, young boys, young women, they've been disobedient when it comes to that part because you figure your mother just don't want you to be happy. And it's only when the incident happened in the future... You're saying, only if I had listened to my mother or my father. Because yes. sometimes parents pick up on it when you don't pick up on it as the individual. From the time you introduce that person, the people pick up sometimes on the body language. Now, sometimes it's not that. That's, some people are so natural at it, Andre. You mm-hmm. not pick mm-hmm. up nothing. And some people just have that skills to pick up on something. They don't know what it is, but they know something is wrong. It just doesn't add up.
1: Mm-hmm.
0: You understand?
2: Mm-hmm. I've gone through that because I remember the guy that I got married to. When my mom saw that, she never met him, but when I showed her the guy, he was doing a TV program at the time. My mother said, "What? That guy?" Honestly, and I felt bad because we didn't have anything per se. Mm-hmm. It's like we were just talking to each other and stuff. And she's like, "What?" And I was like, "But I don't understand. I don't have anything." You know? But Andre, I'm telling you, she honestly.
1: So what did she observe?
2: Andre, she just listen. My mother said, She said no. There's something about him that just is just off.
1: And she never met him, right?
2: No.
1: Wow. So, see the same thing.
2: I know.
1: Sometimes even your children are able to pick up those things.
2: Yes,
1: huh?
2: indeed. Sometimes you come with somebody and they're like, oh my goodness, no, mommy, no. You know, and they cannot articulate what it is they want to say, but
1: yes.
2: then it's there.
1: Yes,
2: you
1: because
2: know?
1: If you ask them, they say, I don't know.
0: But even animals, sometimes you bring somebody come to your house and the dog is just so fierce. You wonder, that person must be a jagage machine where something is wrong with
2: energy,
0: that person.
2: Energy,
0: the
2: you know?
0: Dog is just vibes. Going out of, yeah. as soon as the person step out and say, sorry, so they step out,
2: vibes,
0: the dog comes
2: vibes,
0: down.
2: Vibes, vibes.
0: Yeah. Something
2: now,
0: is wrong.
2: The thing is, my daughter does like her little business from home and sometimes the cats come and they just gravitate towards certain people. Other times they just are repelled. And I'm like, whoa, seriously? So mm-hmm. it has a lot to do with energy, but... We have to, you know, address, you know, whether or not somebody can actually
1: well,
2: be.
1: Well, that's where we're going now.
2: Yes. Yeah.
1: So the research is showing mm-hmm. that yes.
2: Yeah, it's possible.
1: Yes, it's possible. Mm-hmm. However, there's a big however.
2: Yep.
1: That person must be willing either before they end up in a relationship,
2: yes.
1: which is the best thing, because mm-hmm. Nikki, from day one you've been saying,
2: yes.
1: right, to go get help and so
2: mm-hmm.
1: on. Okay, so if you know you've come from a dysfunctional family, I mean, as I said, to some degree, all of us have come from
2: indeed.
1: A dysfunctional aspect of the home,
2: it's
1: right?
2: The research
1: is saying that you must have a willingness
2: uh-huh.
1: to go get help.
2: You have to be aware of the fact that you came from that. You have to own it. You don't sweep it under the carpet.
1: Mm-hmm.
2: A lot of us do that, and we're ashamed.
0: To get help, you have to accept that. Hey,
2: yes, there's something that I need
0: to get
2: help.
0: Because sometimes you're there and something troubling you, like it's just floating around your head.
1: Yeah.
0: You need to talk. To somebody,
2: and
0: a professional,
2: person,
0: or
2: you know?
0: Maybe a somebody about it, that with it, because it's disturbing you and it's affecting your daily lifestyle. You know, and then when something is affecting a human being, it just makes everybody around you unhappy.
2: Now, just imagine having a child or children, you know, with all of that swirling around, you know, you pass it down because that's what you know. And if you don't get the help, it seems as if that's the way to be, you know, but remarkably, some people, it does not affect them as profoundly as it affects others.
0: Funny enough, you said children. Now, sometimes when a child comes from in a home where you see your parents are very physical, now you go to school, that boy tell you, oh, your shoe's ugly.
2: You
0: just slap that. The little boy or little girl might just slap that other individual. Because that is what is at home. As long as their parents speak to each other, they just repeat it. Their reflex would just go boom. And accept. They don't even know why they do it because they figure that's what you're not supposed to speak back at me.
2: Yes.
0: That's the thing to know.
1: Do you think most of us who come from this sort of environment, do you think that we actually know that something is wrong with us? Do you think
0: I think some people do because of the education level and the knowledge, and because you have some people that come out of this kind of melee and they're very intelligent and they know something is wrong. They know something is wrong because some people know something is wrong. They try to fix it in secret and afterwards they talk about it. They write books about it and stuff like that. Some people do.
1: Or they just don't get help.
0: Because when you hear people like Oprah Winfrey, that her life, where she come from and stuff like that, whoever came from homeliness, then you hear them and they talk about it all the time and then it's a big thing now. They don't sugarcoat it. They give it to you. Every time they say the story, it's the same and they use it to inspire other people or to touch other people's lives.
1: So we have to take some calls, huh? So again, it's a commitment, right? The person must have a commitment to growth and personal development. So if you don't have that, you don't want to, you know, move from A to B. I mean, I often talk about Shemak when Shemak talks about his life and where he was to where he is today. I mean, it's a remarkable story. So it just goes to show that he's been working on himself. And same thing for me, for you, for hopefully most of our people are still right now.
2: Yeah.
1: So we have to take some calls and we'll explore that a little more in terms of the person's awareness that they need to get help. Because I think so far, if we look at it, we have to admit a lot of people don't think that they have a problem.
2: Yeah,
1: anyway, let me just give the numbers. The fixed line is 572-9710, 572-9710, or you can call the WhatsApp platform at 287-0971. WhatsApp is 287-0971. We have somebody on the WhatsApp platform. Hello there, good morning.
3: Hey, good morning, Andre. Good morning, Sir Mark. Good morning, Nikki.
2: Good morning to you, sir.
1: Good morning.
2: Thanks for calling.
1: How are you?
3: I'm okay. Fine, thank you. Okay. Very well.
1: Yes, yes.
3: Okay. Thanks for accepting my call, eh?
1: You're welcome.
3: Yeah, the topic. Andre, starting a relationship with someone who comes from a
1: dysfunctional family. Yes.
3: Family,
1: yes.
3: Andre.
1: Mm-hmm.
3: Andre, this is almost like touch and go or luck and chance. Now, I'm speaking from a man point of view, as a man. Because, Andre, like, if I'm in the same community and I hear in your as a child, your mother, your father verbally abuse you, Andre, telling you things like, because I've heard it before. Have you met Ukai Fe? You understand?
1: Mm-hmm.
3: Telling the girl that and telling the boy, you understand?
1: Mm-hmm.
3: I've heard it, Andre. Some parents tell their children that, Andre, and let's say I'm in love with this girl that her mother saying, "Avie jamais tu kaife." Andre, you know, when I bring this girl in, maybe I might talk to her and because I'm interested in her, whatever. But you know, Andre, sometimes that girl, Andre, you might not even give her a second chance, you know, if she ever slip, Andre. Yeah, sometimes because you heard.
1: Oh, yeah, I see where you're coming from.
3: Sometimes you.
1: So you're saying that you live in the community, you know the person, you've heard what the parents say to her.
3: Yeah.
1: And you're saying that, yeah, okay. So in other words,
0: you might judge her according to that.
1: Right, exactly.
0: Yeah.
1: Yes. That in other words, I will not get involved with that girl because I've heard what her parents told her already.
3: Yeah. Yeah, Andre, let's say you get involved with Andre, and then...
1: You actually get involved, all right?
3: Yeah, Andre, because you might say, all right, you love her because, Andre, there are some who come from verbal abuse family, Andre. And, Andre, you might just fall in love with them, you know. Some people fall in love with them, but at the same time, behind your head, you might not
1: So you're saying you already know that she was verbally abused, and you would still get involved with her. Okay, all
3: right. Right. Right, Andre. And then you might not even... Now, she might want to change, Andre. She, You understand? Mm. When you all get together, she might want to change by talking and by showing her different things, telling her different things. She might want to change, Andre. But behind your head, Andre, you'll see if you'll say to yourself, me, my about your second chance, huh? Because your mother already say is a virgin, then sometimes you might pass and see that girl talking to somebody, Andre, and sometimes they don't have anything. But just because the parents said, of your right away that thing sink.
0: Mother say, so you cannot really judge the person according to what the mother say, because sometimes, most times, some of these young women don't even act up on what the parents say. They, most times they're very silent and they never become. Now, these same mothers, in the future, when that child grow up, they are the ones that want to worship these children, because the children went to the opposite direction of what these spells they was putting on their life. Because the power of the tongue is very, as thing as a parent, when you manifest that your child will do this and that, when you're angry and stuff like that, we have to be very careful.
2: But wouldn't it be you on the receiving end, Mr. Sylvester, to actually try to talk to the person and tell the person, hey, do not ever believe that is what will happen to you unless you want to. You need to. And that's the thing. If we get with somebody like that, what I'm saying is, if we could just realize that it is only a damaged mother that will talk to her child like that and not try to judge the child the way the mother made her out to be, then we would actually be helping the person. But then if we have the power...
0: Because most times you have to remind that person they're beautiful, they're important.
3: You see that bad thing? Because let me tell you, you see the bad thing people say? You see, it stays a little longer in your memory than the good things, you know.
2: Well,
3: definitely, I don't know why. Because you see, for the moment you just see her a little slip, you'll figure,
2: the mother
3: was right,
2: is
3: you know.
2: True.
1: Yeah.
2: Yes. Mm-hmm. That is why we have
3: somebody
2: to be very...
1: Okay, Mr. Sylvester, thank you.
2: Thanks for calling,
1: thank you very much.
2: Mm-hmm.
1: Yeah, you say, Nikki?
2: Yeah, that is why I am... This thing is a vicious cycle. And the person who is going to decide to be with, you know, somebody who was from a dysfunctional family, they need to have an idea of what they're getting into.
1: But you don't know, that's the thing.
2: No, but listen, I understand. Okay, you don't know. But then when you find out... You really and truly need to look at it for what it is.
1: So, what do you find out? Is it because of the person's actions and so on while they're with you?
2: Yes. Mm-hmm. There are certain things that people will do or say that will get you to realize or pinpoint you in a direction for you to understand that, hey, this person must have suffered some form of trauma.
0: Okay. You know what I mean? Thing about it, some people meet people, Andrew, and they're being honest. They talk about their childhood when they was growing
2: up.
0: And you know what happened? If you have an argument, which is normally human beings, they're reproaching you about that. Now, sometimes the person didn't even give you all the story in that one data. You have that person go back in their shell because you send it back in their face.
1: Yeah,
0: and
1: you're
0: it's
1: right,
0: like,
1: you're right.
0: Or sometimes you meet the person, before you like to say Nikki, but somebody say, Gasa, Tiffy Sava. They give you a whole bunch of stories. Now, the way they give you the story, that's not how it happened. You have already painted the picture about the individual, but however, you're still going around with the person because you like that person, hoping that, but you have it in the back of your head, hoping that one day you will ask the person a question because you want to make sure you ask it and you don't make the person feel bad and stuff like that. Because it happens. Time somebody says, they already tell you, so and so, you know already, especially for the men, they like to talk a lot, so they'll just paint up a story. Now, you yourself have to find out that, get to know that person for yourself. And I think if you see there is some issues and the person don't want to get help and stuff like that, and you're really trying, I think you should discontinue the relationship. That's if it's early. If you already have children and stuff like that, you're married and stuff like that.
1: It
0: complicates it. That's something you'll have to try to work on it. But I think that's what makes it interesting. And I think what happened in a relationship, people have to learn how to compromise because nobody's perfect. It's not a bed of roses. And that's why we compliment each other and stuff like that. But some people sometimes wait to yourself, maybe because what happened in their previous relationship, like Nikki said, they did not... they had this unsolved issue, so they never fixed it. So you jump in from relationship to relationship. You come in overweight. You having how much luggage from each relationship? So when you reach that final relationship, it's a lot of weight. So it's how can you go on when you have not solved all those problems? That carpet overload now, that's too much stuff to put under the carpet. You need to talk to, if you're not comfortable talking to your partner, go and get a professional counselor, your yeah. church counselor, somebody, because it will affect you, because you have to talk about it, or you got that going to send you crazy.
1: Let's take a quick call. Thanks for calling. Thanks for holding. Good morning.
4: Hey, Andre, morning. How is the Shabins doing, Andre? Shamak and Mickey, how are y'all?
2: Good.
1: We're doing well.
4: Andre, how is the Shabins?
1: Yeah, they're fine. Hanging in there. Yeah. As MP for the constituency, I try to take care of their needs.
4: When you're going, Andre, I want to be there. Okay, let me just say very quickly. Huh? Andrew, we have been, I'll sound like your grandfather this one. Andrew, you know.
1: Laughs at his own jokes. Yes, continue.
4: Okay, you know, there's something we have been hearing for years, Andrew. Mm-hmm. Sticks and stones, I think you will know, sticks and stones can break my bone, but words cannot do me no harm. That other part is wrong. Words can harm you, Andrew. Mm-hmm. Words can damage you. Yes, the sticks and stones will hurt you physically, but the words will hurt you internally.
1: Emotionally. Correct.
4: Because, yeah. Hear this. Because that's why we are suffering in the society today, because of that statement. Sticks and stones can break my bones, but words cannot do me no harm. Now, the reason why a lot of us is not giving each other stuff we need, because, Andrea, question, can we give what we don't have?
1: Nope.
4: There you go. If I don't have love, I cannot give love. If I don't have empathy, I cannot give empathy. That's why a lot of people start to say, Andrea, we do not have, we numbing our emotions. We're seeing something happening. We're turning our face. And we're not saying, that person is not my family. I don't care. That's not the way. Andre, there are a lot of things that's going on in society. I will not blame parents or everything, but a lot of people that having children, they need love. And they're going to have children. They are still kids. How can a child have a child? There are certain things that is going on in the world today. It's because, number one, the neglect of parents, the way the parents talk to the children, the way they cope with them. For example, Andre, say your child going to secondary school, something is bothering that child. The child wants to talk to somebody, and which is the parents by right they're supposed to talk to, but because of the way the parents is treating the child will quicker go to a stranger than to come to the parents. And that's so sad. Because if you do not treat your children, even though, yes, they say children have to respect, yes, we have to. But sometimes, Andre, children mimic what they see, okay? They are like a sponge. They will see the parents fighting. They may not say nothing, but they'll absorb it. And that can affect the child emotionally. That's why when they go into a relationship, I'm not a psychologist, but I sound like one, huh? Lastly.
0: Can you be serious for 2 minutes?
4: Lastly, because I want to call us to call. I'm so excited because all the topics, I love it. So, Andre, let me leave it there. Okay. What I want to say is just that parents have to be careful what they say among the children. Because, you know, some children, they're so smart, Andre. They're pretending they're sleeping, and they hear exactly what their parents is saying. But emotionally, if you wake, Andre, you'll, as Shamak said, sometimes they can be raised in a house that have a lot of abuse. But because of that child is so intelligent, it may not affect the child, because mentally the child is mentally fit. Okay, Andre.
1: Okay.
4: Take care.
1: Thank you. Have a nice one. Okay. Bye bye. Just to repeat, the emotional needs, just as the physical body requires food and water to survive, the mind requires nourishment as well.
0: Yeah.
1: Right? Safety, validation. A connection. Yeah.
0: Now, funny enough, he said about children. One thing parents just do, gossip about other people in front of your kids. Now, to them, it's so natural. They figure it's children. They say it in part one signs. The children can understand the language, but you don't even know that. They keep it secret because that's a secret weapon. The worst thing to be gossiping about people, bringing on people, laughing about people in your children, they see it and they think it's right. They go to school and they portray the same habits, laughing at it, the child, gossiping about another child, and they get into trouble innocently because they see it at home. Mm-hmm. You know, people mm-hmm. do that, or you there gossiping. Nikki and I, they gossiping a whole hour, and the children just there waiting because you pick them up from school and stuff like that. So it happens so naturally. But when you go back and you think and say, the funny thing, we start back from intimacy. Most parents don't even plan the children. I guess back in the days, I see your family planning and stuff like that. I don't even know people still do that. I think people go and have intimacy, and then they say a child stays, cause, and then the guys come and say, Nikki, I'm pregnant. And Nikki saying, it's not for me. Then you end up being a single parent, a whole bunch of figures. Sometimes, in the name of it, people go there and look to have fun. They're just going to explore each other's body, and then a child stays there, but they don't do the necessary things to mm-hmm. protect, because at that point, you don't want a child. So then protect yourself. Then the child stay, because sometimes they ask my mother asks me so much. I say, was I planned? You know, because mm-hmm. you don't ask questions as you become an adult, you know what I'm saying? Because I think if we do a survey, a lot of children in societies, people are just come and say 3 weeks. I had girls say 3 weeks later they realize they're pregnant. They're already 3 months, they didn't even know they was pregnant. Some people still pregnant and they still have their period and the menstrual cycle. So it's a lot, but sometimes people don't plan because innocently, well, one night stand or how you want to call it, and a child stay. Mm-hmm. You understand?
1: So with the few minutes that we have left on the show, as I said earlier at the beginning of the program, to some degree, we all have come from some level of dysfunctional families at some level.
0: Now, I think some people might not want, because of the ego, they might say no, but yes.
1: Well, exactly.
2: And that's okay, but we know what we know.
1: Well, now, it's okay and it's also not okay, because remember, one day you're going to now want to have your family as well. And if you haven't sought help, which is what we're saying, the research is saying somebody, I guess that would be all of us.
0: And the funny thing about dysfunctional family, it does not attack. It does happen to the poor, the rich, all kind of families, the Rastafarian, all kind of families go for it.
1: Exactly.
0: And some people are very good. They're masking that beautiful family in public or at church on a Sunday. But when they go home, all break loose, they just put on their guard. Everybody in the separate rooms, everybody quarreling, everything irritating everybody. And then you mm-hmm. wonder, what happened? Now, people like that have the dysfunctional families. They don't like people to come at the woman because you guys want to zaffer you. No, seriously, they get upset. They don't want people to come at their home because basically it's like that's the family. So almost like they like it's a legacy they're protecting when they can try to fix the problem.
1: Right.
0: So if you can pretend everything nice in public, you can take some time mm-hmm. and let's iron it out or get some help or mediator.
1: I remember, and I think I can say it publicly. They're probably listening right now anyway, but he said it publicly already. Pastor Phil and his wife, Clarissa, he said that when he first saw his wife, well, his wife-to-be, he saw this beautiful, beautiful Indian lady walking in Constitution Park. Mm-hmm. He always talks about that.
2: Indeed.
1: And he said that, of course, he made his move and, you know, she responded and so on. And everything was going fine. Everything was going fine. Until after a while, after they got married, then the demons, sorry for so using that word.
2: No, it's true.
1: The ghost of the past.
2: The demons.
1: Started rising. Yeah. And then now, he found out after they had gone to see a counselor, because it was really, really bad, that they found out that she was abused.
2: So I just want to stick up in right there.
1: So and remember what we're saying? Mm-hmm. He said he saw this beautiful girl.
2: Mm-hmm. I don't want to stick up in right there.
1: Yeah.
2: That is why I have always said, and Pastor Phil has said it, that we need to fix unresolved issues. Because what happens is that, you see, when people become sexually involved with one another, that is when these things surface the most.
1: Mm-hmm. Yeah.
2: Okay? They just come up to the surface. And then
1: and
2: I wonder why
1: that is,
2: because
1: so.
2: Because there's an exchange of energy.
0: What's that? Why it surface?
2: Emotions.
1: Yeah, at that
0: because
1: time.
0: What happens, sometimes that person can be abused maybe at 10 years, Andrea. At that time, you don't tell nobody the person that abused you. If you tell anybody, I'll kill them. You grow up with that, you never speak about it, maybe 13, 14.
2: It triggers you.
0: And then so most times when you're in that relationship, the person maybe come and touch you a particular way that reminds you of what the abuser did.
2: It
0: so
2: triggers
0: it triggers you. So you're the Mr. Statement, everything is good. Every time you come for intimacy, something is wrong. Or maybe the angle. Now, some people are very quiet. Maybe the abuser was an aggressive person. So maybe the husband just tried to do, you know, come. You know, a little roughness.
2: That triggers them.
0: It triggers you, but it's not that he's just fooling around for play and stuff like that. So it triggers you. Or maybe a certain tone of voice the person might use. Or maybe if each time the person switch off the light, you remember they had switch off the light when it happened. So many things just triggers you. And then you say, no, it's okay. And afterwards, when they put on the light, you're trying to brush it off and pretend like you had a headache or something. I mean, I got people do it all the time, but it just happened. And sometimes, since you never speak to somebody for, sometimes I try to understand if you didn't speak to nobody from when you was 14 or 19 and you hold it for so long, eventually you have to speak to somebody if you're listening, because the longer you hold it, it's going to
2: it festers
0: and prevent you from having a beautiful life.
2: That causes disease.
0: You're doing good to yourself, holding is not a reward. Mm-hmm. You have to fix it. You will just feel free, like you just got this, that ability to live again. That's what I feel like it's going to feel like, because now, hey, I have no more. Are you walking around with that, like a donkey, that whole bag of coals on your back, and it's heavy, and you're trying to smile when your friends smile, and all your sisters, everybody have a partner, married, and you there, you just wondering, why are you not getting married? Because you're just afraid. You don't want to go down that road at all. You hate men. When you hear some women saying, I hate men, and they're single, you wondering, something must be wrong. Mm-hmm. Why would you hate men so bad? You understand? And sometimes we on the outside have to try to understand what those persons going through, because I can only imagine you alone there, that person ripping you of your innocence. That's a lot. And imagine your first experience with somebody you don't like, somebody that take it without you giving it to them, somebody you never even blush at them, nothing like that.
2: I remember I was speaking to a police officer, and he said to me, there's no way he could be with a woman who was sexually abused. And I believe he said that because he understood what comes with that.
1: With that, yes.
2: You know what I mean? Mm-hmm. So, and mm-hmm. I respected him for that, you know, because a lot of people, you know, they think they can handle it. And I think they have good intentions, but when they really get, you know, into this thing, it's very complicated. And so that is why persons who have gone through certain things need to be on a level where they realize that if they want to have a healthy enough relationship with somebody, they really need to work on themselves first. And a lot of us, we don't do that. And so what happens is that our baggage is heavy, and then, you know, the all the pain and stuff bleeds out onto other people who had nothing to do with our abuse and whatever. So it's a vicious cycle, and there's a lot of awareness that needs to be made, you know.
1: And that's where the communication in the relationship is so important, because an open communication, meaning that you're not afraid to listen to what may be criticism.
2: Exactly, open and honest, you know.
1: And so a lot of people in relationships, either male, female, they don't want to say anything because they're afraid of your reaction. How are you
0: They're afraid to be judged.
2: Yes. No, but you see, the thing is,
0: you don't have to judge the person. You have to listen.
2: Yeah.
0: You have to be compassionate, and you have to try to understand. They maybe have some husbands and some wives that out there, they're like the super couple, and they would listen and stuff like that. But you said as a victim, you just figure, but it takes a lot of time for those words to come out of your mouth. Mm-hmm. How would the person look at you? Would he look at me differently? Now, some people, if you're listening, you cannot tell a person, why is now you telling me that? Why you didn't tell me that in the starting? Because sometimes in the starting, you couldn't get the courage. In your mind, it did not exist anymore.
1: Mm-hmm.
0: In your mind, when you abuse, it did not exist, because you brush it underneath the carpet.
2: And you figure you're
0: going on with your life, and then, hey, when you get into the relationship, it's like that you feeling like something is wrong. It taking you back to the past.
1: Mm-hmm.
0: So it's like a blast from the past.
1: And as I just said, that it must be open communication, where you can speak about the thing, and you're with somebody who has who's understanding.
0: Yeah.
1: But boy, if you don't have that, let me give you a little example before we end. I never realized I was not an affectionate person. I thought I was. I really thought I was. Because you figure once you're there having sex, you're affectionate. That's, you know, so you're thinking. Until a lady brought that to my attention. And she said to me, Andrew, you know you're not an affectionate person. And I didn't understand what she was talking about. I said, what do you mean I'm not an affectionate person? But thank God I didn't get upset and angry. I realized, hey, I need to work on that. And I remember making the effort to say something nice.
2: So,
1: That was rough to, like, say something nice to the person, right? Just to say, hey, you look beautiful, or this and that and the other. I remember how tough it was.
0: Yeah.
1: But then, thank God, again, I was humble enough
0: to... I understand where you're coming from, in a point of... The fact that growing up, my mom was, you knew she loved you, but there was not saying it. One Mother's Day came in to go and say a simple
1: thing. So you're
0: like
1: not happy saying that to anybody.
0: You cannot get to say happy Mother's Day. My mother said, Tiba soccer fella, happy Mother's Day. You want to say, mommy, I love you. It cannot come out in your mouth.
1: Yeah.
0: It cannot come out at all. I mean, like, now it's easier with television, and you have practice and my personality. I've worked on it. It's easier every time I go and see my mom.
1: What did you say? You've worked on it.
0: Yeah.
1: I remember in our household, okay, that Those three words, I love you. You didn't have that at all.
0: At all.
1: You figured, the parents figured they demonstrated that to you by me providing for you.
0: Breakfast, lunch, and dinner, that buy your nice little outfit.
1: So
0: and
1: that
0: stuff
1: doesn't
0: like
1: come
0: that.
1: Out yeah. at all.
0: Yeah.
1: It wasn't a thing where, you know, we're just hugging each other and kiss. You know, that didn't exist at all.
0: I think
1: all.
0: It's important you tell the children, because sometimes when you don't tell them, and in the teen years, when they hate from a stranger, a boy come and tell teenagers having the tifula, oh, you know, I love you. Boy, the girl feel like this. Boy, that's. Sold yes. to the highest bidder. So you have, if you get in love yes. and affection at home mm-hmm. from your parents, your grandmother, and some whoever you living with, or that just the family in general, you're practicing it. When somebody else come and tell you, I'll be like, okay, it will not. You will not just fall for it, and you know, and the person deceive the person trying to deceive. I'm not saying the person not true, but sometimes mm-hmm. people use it to deceive you. It's the easiest thing to say, but you don't see it. I think society, if we were showing it a little more,
1: yes,
0: it would be better.
1: And I really believe that we, the adults, we should go as far as we can to make our home a loving, caring home.
2: Yeah.
1: Go as far agree. As we can.
2: Yeah, but
1: because
2: the
1: there's
2: thing
1: so much
2: is,
1: damage that's being done to children.
2: It's true, but then again, the adults sometimes are damaged themselves, which is why
1: right, that's what I'm
2: passing
1: saying.
2: That on.
1: So moving forward,
2: yeah, definitely.
1: Whoever is listening
2: sure.
1: to us right now,
2: yeah.
1: I have to listen to myself. We yeah. always have to listen to
2: and
1: us.
2: There's a wealth of knowledge out there, you know. People can go and look at certain videos and try to. I mean, you we're talking about going to a counselor and whatever. You can counsel your own self, you know.
1: Huh?
2: But you can counsel.
0: And I think what happens, people have to, before I leave, people
2: can.
0: Have to practice being more verbal. Your birthday come, they just, oh, and Nikki, that's for you. Nikki, happy birthday. I thought of you today. I love you. Try, it's small, because it's African. Small. Take baby steps. They're just
1: yes.
0: giving it to you, and
1: yes.
0: they figure you'll be all excited. But verbally say something. Mm-hmm. If you don't want to say it verbally, put it on a card or send it in a voice note.
1: Yeah.
0: Try, you have to take the
1: baby
0: steps. Mark,
1: because what normally happens is that you're not accustomed to it, so you just continue the
0: some
1: same
0: people
1: pattern.
0: Not accustomed to it so much. When you said it, hey, good morning, just say, you know, I love you. They say, hey, Diva, you try swam, you want to say that? The custom, this one, that my dad. They
1: wow.
0: just figure, love is always for sexual context and stuff like that. So, I mean, it's a lot of work, and for some people, it will take some time. It's,
1: mm-hmm.
0: It will take some time.
2: And so
1: okay.
2: to all our listeners, it is possible to be with somebody who actually grew up in a dysfunctional family. You can have a healthy relationship with someone who went through that, but the work is definitely needed
0: yeah.
2: on the person and on yourself, but it's very, very attainable. So I wish everybody, you know, like good luck, a wonderful day, and a blessed week.
1: Well said, Nikki. Thank you very much. And Chimak, thank you very much. Until next Tuesday, same time, for another Love Zone. Okay, those of you on Facebook, on YouTube, and also on X, we'll get back to you in just a moment for Hard Drive. So thank you very much for listening to and viewing the Love Zone.

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2: It was a Friday night and I was going to collect some people. Early Saturday morning, and one girl alone in the bus, so I decided, well, I'm going to stop her, give her a ride. Two guys I was racing, and it was an overtaking that was taking place. One overtake the other, and one lost control of the vehicle. In a twinkle of an eye, I took off my eyes off the main road and went into the mirror to watch the car that was spinning. And by in seconds, I just had a large impact.
3: This is the end result of what could have been a fatal accident.
2: People say I would never walk again. But praise God, I'm still alive. It broke both of my legs. I stayed on for about 2 years. I used to be a drinker. I stopped drinking. It's just a little distraction. Cause a vehicle to hit me head on. Be careful. Never be in a hurry. Drive for yourself and drive for others. 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Because there's a lot of crazy things going on that road.
4: Stop the violence now. 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
5: 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Let us turn to God. Let us seek good over evil.
6: I was once a gangster. 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

0: Hello there. Good morning, good afternoon, good night to our listeners and to our viewers in St. Lucian across the globe. Welcome to another Hard Drive for today, Tuesday, the 2nd of June. My name is Andre Paul, the co-host of the show, none other than the lovely Lady J. So Lady J, good morning to you.
1: Good morning, Andre. How are you?
0: I'm doing well. Doing
1: whatever
0: well.
1: The topic was, I came in here, you were all smiles. Whatever the topic was, be, you know, with Shermak.
0: Yeah, we were talking about coming from dysfunctional families.
1: Uh-huh.
0: Yeah, it was quite interesting, actually.
1: You like that?
0: Yeah, quite interesting. Yeah, because I was making the point that I think to some degree we all have come from some sort of dysfunction, mm-hmm. right? To some degree, I think all of us. But through the years, we didn't really, well, at least from my generation, I don't think we even knew about counseling and things like that. That didn't, it probably existed. We probably not even aware of it.
1: Mm-hmm.
0: I think, to be honest with you, let's give Jack his jacket. I think we in St. Lucia became much more aware of counselors / counseling after Dr. Phil and Clarissa came on the air with that program. You remember?
1: No, Andre, that's you, but I know of counseling years ago. They always had it. It's probably on a lighter scale, but I know of
0: right.
1: it because there was always the Good Samaritans in England. They always had their, you know, volunteer thing. I heard of that. And
0: is it Lucia?
1: No, it's in England.
0: Right,
1: so I always heard that that name.
0: Mm.
1: And some persons would come to St. Lucia and try to help. So maybe you mean it was not on a grand scale.
0: Right.
1: But it was always there.
0: Yeah.
1: Yeah.
0: Because I remember when they came on, that was on Radio 100,
1: mm-hmm.
0: That all of a sudden now there was this awareness.
1: Mm-hmm.
0: This, as you said, this greater awareness yeah. of counseling and mm-hmm. counselors and so on.
1: Yeah.
0: I'd never really, really heard much about it.
1: Mm. It was always there, yeah.
0: yeah.
1: But yeah
0: so
1: yeah.
0: now it's now mm-hmm. it's a
1: and
0: big
1: and it's important.
0: Thing.
1: The awareness is always in important because you know, like they also said, some people think that you because you've seen a counselor that you are Coco Loco. No, mm-hmm. you're not.
0: Mm-hmm.
1: Some people need someone else to listen to, and you don't necessarily have to go to a counselor if you don't want to. But you could when you visit your doctor, it's your 20 minutes, so you can also discuss. You know, something more private if you wish.
0: Mm-hmm.
1: If you feel she or him will be able to respond to you and make you feel better when you leave the office.
0: You know, we were saying earlier, like how do we recognize somebody who's been, you know, in a dysfunctional home?
1: Mm-hmm.
0: I mean, I'm talking about the real extreme dysfunctional homes. So there's a lot of abuse and so on,
1: yeah.
0: right? Where parents prioritize themselves over the children. Okay, some really extreme situations. And, you know, we meet those people in society, and these people, including myself, as I'm mm-hmm. saying to you, it's over the years I began to realize a little more and more and more that I had certain issues,
1: yeah.
0: which I want, and I didn't really deal with them.
1: Yeah.
0: So, thank God, I mean, I try to be humble enough if somebody says something to me,
1: mm-hmm.
0: I listen, and what the person is saying is making sense,
1: mm-hmm.
0: then I have to ask myself, hey, am I really that way
1: mm-hmm.
0: For true?
1: Mm-hmm.
0: Okay? So I think that's where we need to start. But most of us don't like to face ourselves in the mirror.
1: Mm-hmm.
0: We don't like it at all. We
1: mm-hmm.
0: don't like what we see.
1: Mm-hmm.
0: So we don't want to face it.
1: And we have to learn to break the cycle as well, Andre. We always speak about that. We need to break the cycle. Not because your mom treated you badly. I'm not saying you can't dislike the treatment. Because, you know, you're a human being and you have feelings, but that doesn't mean you have to hate her entirely or completely. You know, you also need to find out, just like I told you, I later, like when I was between 14 and 18, I don't know, some age there, 14 and 20, I asked my dad, why you used to beat us? Now, I didn't get as much as my older sisters and brother,
0: mm-hmm.
1: but because I was number 5 out of 6. But Andre, I see my dad beat my older, my first sister and so on, that I wouldn't want to get those licks. I'm sorry, I wouldn't. But they got after, and they got after, you know? So sometimes I'm not saying we cause it, but we must learn to prevent ourselves from getting more lashes, more this. In other words, if you're told to come home at a certain time, you know, mom and dad are going to get upset, run home.
0: So imagine, that's what I was saying, Lady J. Imagine you have somebody like your dad.
1: Mm-hmm.
0: Okay, so your dad obviously came from an environment where corporal punishment was the norm.
1: Obviously.
0: So this is what he
1: said
0: knew.
1: So at that,
0: right,
1: yeah.
0: Exactly. That's what he knew.
1: Yeah.
0: So imagine now you meet him, and this is going to be your future husband,
1: mm-hmm.
0: and you don't know that aspect of his life. And next thing you know now, you have children.
1: Passing it on.
0: You have children with him now. You begin to realize that your husband beats.
1: Mm-hmm.
0: And from what you're saying,
1: mm-hmm.
0: It wasn't a pleasant sight. From what you say.
1: Yeah, with a belt.
0: Yeah, it wasn't
1: Andre,
0: a pleasant sight.
1: I mean, a belt is not...
0: So mm-hmm. I'm wondering, because imagine when I was home, I mean, mm-hmm. All I can remember is my grandmother saying, "Pa, kitse tima maila bat miseyo."
1: Well,
0: like, I think when she realizes it was just too much.
1: Yeah, exactly.
0: Kite tima maila bat miseyo. That's what, at that point, that's all she could say.
1: But Andre, was he stopping when she said
0: no,
1: it? Because sometimes they don't stop.
0: No way,
1: exactly,
0: you
1: Andre.
0: Bother with that.
1: Exactly, they don't stop.
0: So imagine you're meeting somebody like that. That's what we're talking about this morning.
1: Mm-hmm.
0: And you have no idea this is the kind of environment that the person came from. I'm not blaming them. I'm not saying it's their fault or anything like that.
1: Yeah. They didn't break the chain. That's basically
0: right.
1: What we say.
0: And now you have to deal with somebody now who's beating your precious children. You understand?
1: Well, not your precious, because it's his too.
0: Yeah, our precious children.
1: Yeah, but Andre, this, you know, it's okay, because when after a while they stop, because they understand that it is not 100%.
0: When you become an adult, they're stopping. That's when they stop it.
1: Well, whatever. But I know
0: so
1: I didn't
0: stopping.
1: Get licks like they got licks,
0: because
1: I didn't like that. So I didn't want it. So I made sure if they wanted you home, you were home. And, you know, I had to go everywhere with my sister before me. And my sister before me would answer them very early in life.
0: I wonder if a lady has ever left a guy because of this corporal punishment thing.
1: I wonder,
0: yeah?
1: Yes, I have a couple of friends who, even when I lived in Malaysia, one of them told me, I said, that happens here? I mean, the country's so strict where that is concerned.
0: Mm.
1: And he was putting his hand on her, and she says one day...
0: No, I mean corporal punishment on the children, not necessarily her.
1: Oh, on the children?
0: Yeah.
1: No,
0: yeah, I wonder if some ladies...
1: I don't think they would actually tell me that.
0: Yeah, but
1: they would talk about themselves, yeah.
0: And I wonder how you feel, especially if you don't believe in it. You, the other person in the relationship, whether it's a man or a woman, and you see, say I have a girlfriend or I have my wife and she's beating the children, and I don't like that. I wonder how
1: Andre,
0: people maneuver
1: honest,
0: those things.
1: To be honest, I

0: you know, it was, you know, he's from humble beginnings, Andre. There are lots of things that I obviously was brought up differently, but I had to listen to him. So I'm saying, why other people are not listening to or communicating so that they know, should I venture there?
1: Mm-hmm.
0: Because, however, some of them say, I will never do it because I went through this. But they do it.
1: Do you think in the courting, during the courting period, that there's a way you'll find out if this person believes in corporal punishment? Because you
0: communication.
1: Because you think that will come out? You think that's the sort of thing that people discuss? To me, that doesn't come up.
0: Why?
1: To me, that doesn't come up in a conversation.
0: That comes up with me, Andrew. You bring it up. They bring it up. It doesn't mean that you're talking about you. You can talk about other things to make sure it comes in.
1: Mm-hmm.
0: That you wouldn't stand for it, or I don't like it. Some kind of conversation to bring it in. Because at some point, just like if you're dating someone, wouldn't you ask, am I your first, not sexually, because you would probably know that, but you would probably ask, am I the first one, what do you think about me? If you want to. Some people may not ask that, but compared to the guys you've been dating, what are the issues you've had with them? I mean, conversations come up, Andre. So the same thing.
1: Because, but the same thing. For example, abuse, in a relationship. How do you get that out of a male or a female to have him tell you, well, yes, I abuse women, you know, that kind of thing? How do you get
0: that
1: out of the person?
0: They might not say it like that. That's the thing.
1: How would he say that? So? How do they communicate?
0: Chances are they might say, like one day when you yourself said it and you gave your reasons. They might say it exactly like that. I had an incident and I had to put my hand on her, or I had an incident, we had an, you know, and I had to put my hand on him, blah, blah, blah, blah. They might bring it up like that. Antennas, Andre, you gotta listen up. Understand. Okay? Listen up. Because is it truth? Are they saying part of it?
1: To me, you'd be on your P's and Q's not to say something like that. To actually say it, well, yes, I put my hand on my girlfriend. I put
0: mad
1: at my boyfriend.
0: Because she did this or she did that. Why wouldn't tell the other
1: person? I know people say
0: this. Why
1: are
0: you hiding that?
1: I know people. Well, I don't know why they hide it, but I know people say things like that about the children. You know, yes, I had to discipline him for that. Yeah. I beat him. You know, sort of thing. But to actually say I beat my.
0: You wouldn't say you beat. You say
1: I had to put my hand. I hit my girlfriend. Okay, my.
0: But the worst thing is when one partner. Probably they feel that you're cheating on me, and then they want to put their hands on that partner. I mean, you're not the father, you're not the mother. What are you putting your hand on the person for? Just say straight away, this is not going to work. You go your way, I go my way. It's not going to work.
1: I think if for example, the person has children already, I think that's a way that you could find out if they believe in corporal punishment, because you'll see
0: it's
1: the
0: right
1: way that they discipline their children. Yeah?
0: Yeah, but some people in the early stages, Andre, some people, you know, remember, you never know someone until you live with them. So in the early stages, you may never know. They might just have that mask and hide everything. Go sit down, which the go sit down really means I would have given you two slaps with the go sit down.
1: So let me
0: because you're around.
1: I've heard that so many times. You cannot know somebody unless you live with them.
0: I've heard
1: that so many times.
0: That's right.
1: I know we have to take care of house matters, but what does that really mean that you cannot know somebody until you live with them? Because you just said a while ago, Lady J, that during the communication, you pick up certain things.
0: Yeah.
1: Right?
0: Yeah.
1: You pick up whether the person believes in corporal punishment.
0: Aggressive.
1: You said a while ago that they will say things like, well, I hit my ex-girlfriend because she was being rude to me.
0: Mm-hmm.
1: Right. So I'm saying, right. So do you need to live with somebody to get to know those things? Because you just said you don't know somebody until you get to live with them. But you don't have to live with them to find out what we just spoke about then.
0: Yeah, what we just spoke about.
1: So what does that
0: them,
1: mean?
0: But they might have said, I will never do it again. Remember that. In that same conversation, they could say, but I will never do it again. He had me to do this. She had me to do that. And then you fall in love with that person. You're living with that person. And something happened. And instead of restraining themselves, they may hit you.
1: But what I'm saying to you, Lily J, the fact that the person has already admitted, that's what you said, admitted, I hit my last girlfriend because she made me do it. If I said that to you, if I was dating you and I said that to you, wouldn't that be a red flag for
0: not
1: you?
0: Not necessarily, because it depends on the situation.
1: And I actually said...
0: So I have to interrogate you.
1: I will say, I hit her, you know, but I won't do that to you.
0: Exactly. We fall for these things, Andre. Women fall for these things.
1: Right.
0: Because they think you will never do it again. Really.
1: Right.
0: Because you said those words.
1: So did you have to live with the person to get to know that? That's what I'm asking.
0: No, not to get

0: to know, to mm-hmm. get to realize that they did not mean what they said, and you only know then because you are believing them that it's over. But they have broken the chain. But some people put their hands on a woman once, Andre, and they never do it. They really learn to not do it again. And some don't know how to ever stop. And we're talking about both, because we've heard women put hands on the men as well. So let's not, you know, single it out, you know. Yes, Andre, some people really break the chain. Because, they never touch. Mm. You know, it's all deep breaths, walk away, fume, but never put their hands on.
1: Because yes. I can tell you, I have no idea what it is to take a strap and beat a child. That is just so foreign to me.
0: Yeah. But back
1: it's
0: then.
1: It's just so foreign.
0: Back then, that's what they did.
1: Yeah, I know. And imagine that. I came from that environment. Huh?
0: Yeah.
1: But that, for me to administer that sort of...
0: I would not do that. I think that's brutality. I personally think it's brutality.
1: And I was just saying, to me, I don't need to live with you to find out. That's what you do. That's the way you roll. And if I'm planning to date you and I take mm-hmm. this thing very seriously, mm-hmm. then I need to ask you, hey, listen, you need to work on that, because I will not.
0: Exactly.
1: I don't support that sort of
0: exactly.
1: that sort of behavior.
0: So that's why sometimes you are able to break the chain, because the partner will be able to speak to you. And again, if you want to take the advice, not everybody takes advice.
1: And you know, I think it's a good way of forcing change. Maybe yeah. forcing too of a hard word. When the person is genuinely interested in you. And they want you in their life. I think it's an excellent opportunity
0: conversation
1: to bring it up mm-hmm. and say, hey, you know, I like you and everything, but mm-hmm. I don't like that sort of thing.
0: Exactly.
1: At that point there, but we tend to just ignore it. We don't say anything at that
0: point. That's what I'm saying, Andre, in the courting stages, all of that should come out. If you, for example, men leave the toilet seat up, Andre.
1: Yes.
0: Andre, babes, I gotta say that. I don't know if he's listening, but if... First few times after we were married, you know how many times I fell in the bowl in the night? Because it's up and you're going, you know, you're not looking, you know, and then you have to remember.
1: But Lady J, you don't have much of a cushion there, man.
0: It's a big toilet, Andre. It's not a very small one. And when I say fall, I'm not saying fall all the way in, but you know, Andre, trust you to imagine that.
1: Yeah.
0: So, you know what I mean? There's certain things that could annoy us, and there's certain things that we say nicely, kindly. Do not forget to put the seat down after you put it up.
1: But again, do you have to live with the person to get to know that? Because if you go into the person's home, you can see that. You can see it. You can see, not for example, if the person comes and they remove the chair.
0: Move the chair what?
1: Say the chair is in a particular position.
0: Uh-huh.
1: And they just turn their back and they walk away.
0: Don't push it back.
1: And they don't push it back.
0: Uh-huh.
1: You don't need to still live with the person to see that's what they do. If they don't pick up after themselves, things like that, right? You can see those things.
0: Yeah, Andre, but if you're hanging around the person, kind of thing, because I'm very, very tidy. When you come to my home, I'm very, very tidy. My mom brought us up that way. But Andre, if you fell asleep on the chair and you're going to your bed, would you remember to fix up the cushions and all of that? Sometimes, not all the time. So you can't always... judge by that. You can't always judge by that, Andre. No. You have to look at it in general, because there might be an off day when all the cushions, and I'm just drawing a reference, all the cushions are lying down instead of, you know, up and really puffy and all of that. I'm just giving a reference. Or maybe the chair is out of, you know, its place. It's a one-off thing. Mm-hmm. If it's continuously happening, and I think the best place to go is always the bathroom. Is it clean? Do you have to know where the bathroom is? By the odor, all of that helps, Andre. But yeah.
1: So finally, mm-hmm. how do you fix a situation now? Say you at your significant other's home,
0: mm-hmm.
1: and he goes to the restroom, and you know partner's doing a number two. You're all the way in the kitchen, and you know partner's doing a number two.
0: Mm-hmm.
1: How do you feel about that?
0: Andre, that's a natural thing. I told you, it doesn't matter to me. What will matter to me is if it's a really terrible odor.
1: Yeah, that's what I'm saying. Yeah, really, really
0: but
1: terrible.
0: But it would not... No, because... Well, Andre, I can do that too. Mm. So I'm not going to judge him on that. I might take myself out of the area and go outside, out of where the smell is. But I would not judge somebody on that, Andre. No,
1: okay.
0: I wouldn't.
1: All right, okay.
0: Because we're all human beings and it's... I might get a stinky one time too.
1: Mm-hmm.
0: So I think that's also a conversation mm-hmm. we should have, you know, Yeah, why can't we have a conversation like that?
1: Yeah, honey, take some.
0: I'm open with these kind of conversations.
1: Take some breeze inside there with you.
0: Well, let's hope the bathroom has that.
1: All righty, so let's take care of some house chores. Mm-hmm. Balkan Pharmacy, one of our many clients. Mm-hmm. They're celebrating their first... Hey, congratulations,
0: yes,
1: to Dalkin Pharmacy. Congratulations.
0: Mm-hmm.
1: I remember when it was Rev Up St. Lucia's first anniversary. That's a proud moment. When you have a business and you see you go 1 year...
0: 12 months, yeah.
1: And not bad, I mean, you know you survived.
0: Yeah.
1: You know, it's a big deal.
0: Yeah.
1: It's a real big deal.
0: And then when you get to 5 years, you know, you feel even better.
1: Oh, yeah. man.
0: Yeah.
1: Yeah, Rev Up is going to be 3 years in October.
0: Okay.
1: Yeah, 3 years.
0: What date, Andre?
1: The 16th.
0: Oh, middle. Okay.
1: Yeah, 16th.
0: Wonderful.
1: So I think it's going to fall on a Friday, and we most likely will have our usual yearly event on the Saturday. But we're planning
0: oldies?
1: That. We haven't decided yet, yeah. So when the time comes.
0: Well, you've got to, Andre, yeah. The old school music master. That should be on top of the list.
1: Yeah, but the thing is, it's what the people really, really want. That's the thing. Do they really want that, or do they want the country and Western? We're not sure as yet. Let's see what happens.
0: Yeah.
1: So, Balkan Pharmacy, I can relate to you. Congratulations. Yeah. Congratulations.
0: And they're giving away a couple of things, Andre.
1: So let's tell us what's going to be happening
0: Dalkin
1: there.
0: Dalkin Pharmacy is going to be giving 10 lucky patients.
1: Oh, sorry. By the way, they officially celebrating their first anniversary this coming Friday.
0: The 5th.
1: Right.
0: Yes.
1: Okay.
0: Mm-hmm, that's right. So what do you mean by patients? It's not customers. It says patients.
1: Well,
0: 10 lucky patients.
1: Mm.
0: They're medication free of charge on Friday. That's the anniversary day. So, hey, if you have medication, hold on to it. And also blood and sugar testing free of charge on Friday as well. And customers will receive 10% discount on select items store-wide also on Friday. That's very good, Andre.
1: Okay.
0: And, of course, lots of giveaways to be won on Friday. So they're doing quite a lot on Friday. And, of course, in case you don't know where it is situated, it's actually on Coral Street. Between Triple N Bookstore and Elmer's. And it's right opposite the Magistrate Courthouse.
1: Okay.
0: It's right there by the Ave Maria School, really.
1: Yeah.
0: Easy to remember. I didn't even know the Magistrate Courthouse was there. I learned something today. I didn't know where they had moved, Andre.
1: Okay.
0: Wow.
1: So anything that's happening?
0: They're just talking about what they have in stock, a variety of vitamins and probiotics for adults and children, and of course different varieties of supplements, weight loss and weight gain. They also have a fully stocked dispensary of all sorts of medication for both lupus and cancer patients.
1: Oh,
0: very
1: wow.
0: Good.
1: Okay.
0: Mm.
1: Yeah, impressive.
0: Yeah. And also have available all types of braces, including leg, back, neck and arm. All at affordable prices. Very good.
1: Okay. Well, congratulations again. Dalkin Pharmacy.
0: If you need to call for more information, you can call them at 572-5282 or on the cell 572-1655. Very good, Andre.
1: You want to give those numbers again?
0: Yeah.
1: Dalkin Pharmacy.
0: 572-5282 and the cell 520-1655.
1: All right.
0: Very good. So that's Friday this week. Go out and support.
1: So rev up to Dalkin Pharmacy on the occasion of their first anniversary.
0: Yeah,
1: congratulations.
0: 10% store-wide.
1: Congratulations. So Dalkin, I know you're listening. Let's grow together.
0: Yeah.
1: Okay, let's grow together.
0: Yeah.
1: Okay, so
0: you're older.
1: So you're about 2 years our junior. You're 2 years our
0: you're
1: junior.
0: Good at that, right?
1: Yeah, so let's grow together. So thank you very much, Dalkin Pharmacy. I mean, for choosing Rev Up to promote your merchandise and so on. They've been with us for a while, Lady J, and we really do appreciate the support. Mm-hmm. Thank you so much. Okay, now, here's somebody else who's been with us for a while, and that's the Tomazo bread place.
0: Mm-hmm.
1: All right, so today, the menu at the Tomazo bread place is stewed saltfish or stewed chicken backs, served with ground provisions, lentils, and tossed salad. So you can either have the stewed saltfish or the stewed chicken backs served with ground provisions, lentils, and tossed salad. And remember to try their wide variety of CMOS beverages, which include blueberry, beet, boba day, coconut, ginger, peanut, and peanut punch, and regular flaxseed and chia seed CMOS with milk or without milk. All right, so that's available at the Tomazo Bread Place today. It's either stewed saltfish or stewed chicken backs served with ground provisions, lentils, and tossed salad. Folks, I keep saying this is real food. Real. That's what the body actually recognizes.
0: Mm-hmm.
1: Yes, it's true, you know.
0: And they always have peas.
1: Yeah,
0: peas.
1: Exactly.
0: Every single day.
1: Yes, so the body recognizes real food. They say, aha.
0: Anything, do they have a close during the week? Monday to, is it right through, or they close on a Sunday?
1: They close, they open every day.
0: Wow. Yeah. Very good.
1: 7 days a week. Mm,
0: wow, wow.
1: Unless,
0: wow,
1: of course, it's a holiday, then they take the holiday off.
0: Oh, okay.
1: Yeah, they like rev up.
0: I was about to say that. I was about to say, did you get that from them?
1: Mm. Okay. So now, available at Anthony's Barbershop, if you'd like. And by the way, Anthony said, he was here last night, actually, that Stilton's Rub is selling well.
0: Mm-hmm.
1: Yes, so it's got some good stuff there. So no doubt people are probably satisfied with what they're getting and probably going back for more.
0: Yeah.
1: So you can get a small jar for $15 or the large one for $40. And if you'd like to make an appointment, well, I should say make an appointment, you want to have it available to you. And so when you get there, no problem, it's all ready to go. Mm-hmm. Just give Anthony a call at 724-4375. That's Anthony's Barbershop, 724-4375, 724-4375. Anthony's the Managing Director, Chief Executive Officer. Anthony's Barbershop.
0: CEO.
1: And while you're there, hey, just take a little relax. Just take a little relax. Have a haircut. You can have that done, right? Or you can have yourself, you can get a shave. Yes, I know some guys who just don't shave until you see they go to a barber. So there are people like that. Or you can also get pampered. It's up to you. Okay, so Anthony's ready to serve.
0: Mm-hmm.
1: Alrighty. Okay, Lady J, we have so much to talk about, but I think you want to mention a couple of things before we move on.
0: Go ahead.
1: Oh, we're good?
0: Yeah.
1: Okay, we're good. We're good. All right, so some real serious stuff. Marigot, well, Barce Joseph Marigot, this person who was killed on Friday the 29th. We have a name now. His name is Michel Jean. He's 24 years old.
0: Mm.
1: And
0: young.
1: Yes. So I don't have much details as to exactly what happened, but apparently he was shot. Yeah, he was shot. Mm-hmm. No, let me not guess. He was shot.
0: Mm-hmm.
1: And so he succumbed to his injuries.
0: Yeah.
1: So we've had 36 homicides for the year so far.
0: Mm-hmm.
1: 36
0: in the month of June.
1: Mm-hmm. 36 for the year so far.
0: Look at that.
1: That ain't good.
0: Six per month.
1: You know, Lady J, where we getting room in that cemetery there to bury all these people? Where we getting room for all these people?
0: Mm-hmm.
1: I mean, this is like unprecedented. When I was an acolyte, a funeral was like
0: once in a blue.
1: Once in a blue, a funeral once in a while.
0: Mm-hmm. Yeah, it's true.
1: And now,
0: it's a big business.
1: It's huge.
0: Can you believe that?
1: Yes.
0: The death becomes a business.
1: Yeah.
0: It's like putting money in a bank, Andre, because, you know, you're giving away so much.
1: That is amazing, man. The priests and the pastors
0: are
1: probably tired.
0: Yeah.
1: Every day
0: the young are going. You know?
1: And of course, you have people from old age and so on.
0: And that's normal. That would happen. We're expecting that. But the young ones, we're, you know, hoping that they would be on earth for a while.
1: I'm surprised they haven't shut down the Shock Cemetery as yet. I'm surprised.
0: There was a time they were talking about that.
1: Mm-hmm.
0: But lately I've seen them squeezing in more.
1: I was listening to the
0: more tombs.
1: The mother of this shooting victim,
0: right?
1: And she said she doesn't. I mean, I think she's acknowledging that her son has been killed, but she doesn't believe it. And I understand exactly where she's coming from.
0: Yeah,
1: I understand exactly where she's coming.
0: Doesn't hit.
1: When I mean, I've had deaths in my family, but you know, Tony was that one really hit me.
0: Yeah.
1: And for days, for days I kept saying, I can't believe my brother is dead. I can't believe. You know, you keep saying that to yourself.
0: Yeah, yeah.
1: You can't believe that that's actually happened.
0: Mm-hmm.
1: Right? So I understand where this lady's coming from.
0: Yeah. Yeah.
1: I think basically she's saying when she sees him maybe in a casket or something, maybe then she'll believe. You know, the kind of thing that he's really, really
0: she's
1: going.
0: She's the one that has to identify him.
1: Yeah.
0: That's the next thing.
1: And have you ever found yourself when you view in the body that you're hoping against hope that a person just opened the eye?
0: Of course, Andre.
1: Yeah?
0: Of course.
1: You keep thinking about those things.
0: Yeah, I touched my dad and he was still warm, you know. Touched him. I was hoping he would because he looked like he was sleeping.
1: Mm-hmm. Mm-hmm.
0: You know? At least one more time, Daddy. One more time. Yeah, was in the mind.
1: Come and give you some licks.
0: No, I remember that stopped.
1: And then he can go back.
0: Nah, that stopped a long time. Oh, I loved my dad. That stopped.
1: Yeah.
0: That stopped. You were still young. Maybe the last time, maybe I was 12, 11, Andre. You know?
1: So we empathize with the family, especially the mother. I can tell. I can feel her pain.
0: Mm-hmm.
1: I can feel a pain. So Ms. Jean, her name is Christina Jean.
0: Mm-hmm.
1: Yeah, we empathize with you, we sympathize with you, we know what it's like. So we're very sorry that your son had to go.
0: We don't know what it's like, Andre, to shoot an individual and kill. But we know what it's like to
1: the
0: have
1: mourning
0: a death
1: process
0: in the family.
1: Yeah.
0: Yeah.
1: Yeah. So we're really, really sorry about that. Mm-hmm. And all the other family members who are going through some kind of hurt and pain and trauma and loss.
0: Mm-hmm.
1: Very sorry to hear that. Okay?
0: Well, I hope they find who did it, because I didn't hear anything about that.
1: Nope.
0: Was there? Okay.
1: Although the police, I think they said that in a report that they had last week, that they have solved, I think they would use the word solved, I think about 50% of the homicides for the year so far.
0: For this year?
1: Yes, they said they've solved about 50%. Mm-hmm. Now, I don't know what they mean by solved. I imagine you're talking about...
0: They have you in whatever, the individual.
1: Yeah, maybe they have a suspect. Yeah, that's suspect, that sort of thing.
0: Probably, yeah. And that's a good start,
1: mm-hmm.
0: You know.
1: Yeah, I wish we could get to the point, you know, we have a 100% detection rate.
0: Yeah,
1: 100%.
0: To do that, we need more cameras.
1: Yeah, too many.
0: We need more cameras.
1: And that's the thing we're talking about this morning, Lady J. Imagine you have the number of killers out there, a whole ton of them, never been found. And you, a female, because most of these things are done by males anyway. So you have a female now who has no idea.
0: Mm-hmm.
1: How do you figure that? How do you figure something like that, Lady J? You think when you have a conversation with that person, they'll tell you how they have illegal firearms and how they don't play and I'll take you out. Do you think that kind of talk is going to come up during the conversation? Do you think it's going to come up?
0: Well, I hope I don't know somebody like that, Andre.
1: No, because remember we were talking earlier about how to detect those things. Because imagine you could meet somebody like that. You have
0: no
1: idea.
0: Well, you meet the ruffians and then you might meet the person is looking exactly like
1: a gentleman.
0: They're a bad boy.
1: A gentleman.
0: And we don't know that because they know how to carry themselves. You're right, Andre. You're right. I don't know.
1: Yeah.
0: Because if I were to meet somebody like you and you told me you were doing that, I would say, what?
1: Yeah, because you were saying earlier about this thing about living with somebody.
0: Yeah.
1: How do you find out, right, before you live with that person, that person is a killer?
0: Well, Andre, like I say, communication. Some people will tell part of what they do. Some people will tell all of what they do because they feel they're in love with that individual. And some people will tell nothing. It will be a mystery.
1: Mm-hmm.
0: Okay?
1: Or some feel so comfortable after a while, they just start spilling the beans. They just start talking and showing off. And showing off.
0: Yeah, that's what I said. But then you too should do a little homework on partners. You should. You know, you want
1: do
0: you to
1: ask
0: go
1: the ex-girlfriend? As the ex-girlfriend?
0: How would you know the ex-girlfriend?
1: No, I'm just saying, because there are instances where we do know the ex. We do know. That has happened. We know ex-boyfriend.
0: There's no way I'm going to go to no ex-girlfriend and ask her how it was with him. Come on. That's no way. I'm not going to do that. I'm glad I never did that, because I think that's nonsense.
1: You don't think it's a good idea?
0: No. Go to the ex-girlfriend for what? Why would I go to the
1: they
0: ex?
1: They tell you the truth.
0: But why would I go to the ex?
1: Do
0: the ex want to see me? Why? He's ex, but don't even come in front of me to talk about him.
1: But don't you think that person has a fairly good idea as to, you know, who you're dealing
0: Andre,
1: with?
0: Maybe
1: there?
0: Men do that, but I don't think women do that. And if women do that, okay, fine, chime in and tell me. But I'm one that wouldn't do that.
1: So ladies or gents listening out there, chime in and tell us, do you think it's a wise thing to go to an ex to ask them about this guy who may be interested in you?
0: Because you now want to date them.
1: Right,
0: No. No. Mm-mm. I ain't doing that. Well, not I ain't, because I'm married already, but I wouldn't.
1: Mm. Okay. Mm. Now, talking about homicides, imagine in Trinidad, I think they had 6 homicides.
0: Mm.
1: Yeah, between Monday, like Monday afternoon into Monday night, into Tuesday morning.
0: That's barely 12 hours.
1: It was 6.
0: Less than 24
1: hours. They say that happened in the south of Trinidad. So there was a double murder and there was a triple murder.
0: Wow.
1: Or triple homicide.
0: So then one person was alone.
1: And there was another one.
0: Because you have double and triple, that's 5.
1: There was another one that as a result of a stabbing.
0: Okay.
1: And guess what happened? That one involved a guy who attacked somebody who was seeing his former girlfriend.
0: Is that why you were going with that trend there, Andre? Oh, my goodness.
1: Yeah.
0: Ouch.
1: Yeah, so the guy's involved with his former girlfriend, and he had an altercation with the guy.
0: And who died? Which one died?
1: Ends up stabbing him. The one that was checking his ex. So they said that they have a suspect, so maybe the guy who actually did it. The police said that they have a suspect.
0: They just don't know how to let go. Let go.
1: Boy, tell us that, because Lady G,
0: I can't tell
1: that's
0: you.
1: A tough one.
0: I
1: have said this
0: people
1: a million times already. Where do we get the strength, right, to take that hit, to take it? Because you have to take it, huh? Right? Either the guy is going to do something to you that's going to hurt you, and they do it maybe they do it deliberately or unconsciously. That happens as well. You didn't mean to do it, but hey, I'm into this new guy, and because I'm into him, I'm going to act a particular way with him, even if my ex-boyfriend is right there. You understand? So I've said this a million times. I cannot give any advice as to how you're going to be strong. I don't know what to say to anybody, to be honest with you. Where do you get that strength? All I know is that I do it. I just do not, I can't advise anybody and say, here's how you do it. I have no idea.
0: Well, I personally think if the person was abusive, you have to be very careful. Yes, you've left that person, but you have to be very careful, because if that person is abusive and you want to move on, they might still want to come after you. So you have to be very careful with that.
1: No, what I'm asking, where do you get the strength to accept it?
0: That's what I'm saying.
1: To accept that the relationship, she doesn't want you anymore. That's rough. It's just really, really, really rough.
0: Some people can handle it. Some
1: right.
0: People can't.
1: So where do we get the strength? Where do we get? Have you ever had to deal with that kind of thing in your life, where you have to accept somebody doesn't want you?
0: No, Andre. No.
1: You never had to deal with that?
0: No, Andre.
1: Wow.
0: No. Somebody like.
1: So you have no story to tell?
0: No. No.
1: I have so many.
0: Yeah,
1: I have,
0: because you the guy.
1: A pack of stories.
0: You the guy, but I don't.
1: I have a pack of stories.
0: No. And I'm being honest.
1: And that's
0: Andre,
1: the one thing I can't.
0: There's no story with the question you asked me. Wow. I don't. Honestly.
1: There's a country in Western that says, I think I'll live. L-I-V-E. Yeah, I don't think you've lived that. Monsieur, you've never experienced that. Who does that said he's never had a horn? Was it Charlie? I think Charlie said nobody's ever horned
0: him. No, you could have a horn. And you, what, how you know you have a horn? Because you know that? Because, hey, that doesn't mean the person may be doing, but you don't know. So why
1: exactly.
0: would it affect you?
1: I remember Charlie said that. He says he's never,
0: if it's not affecting
1: you,
0: then
1: listening.
0: It's not.
1: He said, he said, not that he's aware of.
0: Yeah, good answer.
1: That's what he said. He's not aware of being horned.
0: Good answer.
1: Yeah, right.
0: Yeah. But what I'm saying is, even if you are, and it does not affect you to the point where you can still fall asleep. You can still go along with
1: I can't
0: your
1: fall asleep. Huh? I can't fall asleep.
0: Actually, honestly, what would be bothering you at this point? Because wouldn't you remember what you did? That's probably why she is going left while you're going right.
1: Yes, you're thinking about all that stuff. Everything like that crosses your mind.
0: Mm-hmm.
1: But the fact is that the person now have just gotten to the point where they just...
0: They're going right.
1: They're moving on and no matter what you do, because you have all kind of techniques you try. Yeah, what you do, what you say. I think one of the things that you want to do or what you want to say is that, okay, I'll do everything now I didn't do before, kind of stuff.
0: And the answer would be, you had the opportunity and you
1: head.
0: Didn't.
1: They don't want your head. And this person slipping away from you more and more and more, no matter what you do. And boy, you're giving up your little self-respect and so on. Yeah, it bothers you. It really, really bothers you. You're not feeling good doing it. But at that time there, you're feeling desperate. But I don't know why we learn those things a little too late. You understand? But as I said, at some point now, you have to accept it now.
0: Yeah.
1: Right? And especially if you see the person's person's behavior. You see the person's behavior, one, and guess what? Friends, family, come and tell you what they're seeing, what they're seeing is going on. Sometimes the person's co-workers come and tell you.
0: So when do you draw the line and say, hey, I don't want to hear?
1: And the reason they're telling you is because they're thinking maybe you're still with the person. So they come in to tell you, hey, here's what I saw.
0: Okay.
1: And then now you have to say to them, well, if you even have the strength to do that, say to them, well, no, it's actually over. It's over already. Yeah.
0: Ouch. How is that?
1: But I say it's tough.
0: No,
1: it's
0: how
1: really,
0: is, yeah.
1: It's really, really tough, man.
0: No, but how is it at that moment when you have to respond to this person coming if all the life, or are they coming? How are they coming to you?
1: Yeah, they come in, either they call you or they meet you. They say, wait, what's going on between you and so? To me, I'm seeing her with somebody else. I'm seeing her there. I'm seeing her there.
0: Right? And what's your response?
1: She's traveling this.
0: And what's your response to that? Because I'd say, we've moved on.
1: Yeah.
0: Because guess what?
1: Yeah.
0: Most of the times they want to know your business.
1: Yeah. I mean, actually, I have to say, that's what I'm saying. Where do we get strength? I don't know where I got it. I have no idea. So I can't even pass that information and give that. I wish I could advise.
0: You did get the strength because you responded.
1: I wish I could advise guys. Maybe that'd save a lot of trouble. Maybe that would save us, we fellas, a lot of problems, like what happened there to the individual with Joy.
0: You did say it, Andre. Do not put your hand on a woman. Do not put your hand on a man. That is the first thing. Try to communicate. Breathe. Don't break things in the house, because some people, that's how they control themselves, by breaking whatever is in the house. But to me, that's still anger issues, because you're breaking things.
2: Exactly.
0: Take a drive, but do not take a drive when you're upset. That's the next thing. People say take a drive, but you can be upset. And just by reversing, bam, you hit something, you know? Yeah, because you're so upset, the rage, right? But yeah. Andre, I think all of us have gone through something like that.
2: Oh, you have?
0: No. Oh, I mean, getting upset.
2: Okay.
0: No, Andre, I told you, no, I haven't. Honestly.
2: But boy, you're really lucky, boy. You're lucky. You're one of
0: You think that's luck?
2: Yeah, you're really lucky because you don't have to go for that. It's very painful, you know. It's very, very painful.
0: Let me tell you,
2: mm-hmm. There's a movement that's been formed, you know. That's a follow-up to the Joyce Ntoma situation.
0: Yeah,
2: there's a name and everything, Voices Beyond Violence.
0: But didn't they have that already? Was that formed as a result of?
2: That's what I read this morning.
0: Okay,
2: that's
0: already.
2: They're having a peaceful march, folks, in the city today. Mm-hmm. I think it starts from, let me get the time there. It starts from 6:30 this evening until 8:30.
0: Nice. Uh-huh.
2: They're starting at the Derek Walcott Square,
0: mm-hmm.
2: and they're going to end up at Serenity Park.
0: Okay,
2: I'm sure they probably have some speeches and stuff, mm-hmm. maybe some short speeches. I'm trying to imagine what they're going to talk about.
0: Mm-hmm.
2: But I hope part of the speeches would also include, I hope, exactly what we're talking about there. How to respond to those kinds of things when a lady tells you that she doesn't want you anymore.
0: Either way, lady or man, yeah.
2: I think we the fellas have a much more difficult time with it. For some reason, the ladies seem to be able to kind of accept it. Yeah, I think ladies have an easier time. Mm-hmm. Yeah, because the fellas are the ones, you know, that normally act like that. I'm not saying that women don't do it as well.
0: You mean the men act and they want to put their hands on you?
2: Yes, that sort of thing.
0: That's what you said.
2: And kill you.
0: Because it's the same pain the woman would feel.
2: Every time I think of Joy's situation,
0: mm-hmm.
2: it's just such
0: a
2: ridiculous reason to want mm-hmm. to murder
0: somebody
2: because the person doesn't want you anymore. That man, that's what I'm saying. We some of us men, we have to learn how to accept that.
0: And Andre, the thing is, if we're going to mention her, it's over the years of that abuse. So at this point, I think you should have walked away. I can understand if a new couple, you know, you put your hands and both of them are going to try, they go to counseling and so on. I can understand that. 6 months, maybe a year. Okay, if they want to forgive, that's their business. I'm not going to say forgive, but if you want to. But the length of time, because they had a 4-year-old daughter or 3-year-old.
2: Mm-hmm.
0: I mean, that's a long time to be in a relationship. And I commend her for wanting to leave. But obviously, based on what we're hearing, that she did cancel one of the, was it the restraining order, one of the things?
2: Well, the police said they got a missive. Mm-hmm. That's how they put it. We got a missive from the young lady that she was discontinuing with the matter.
0: I know there was something like this. And that's a sad thing. That is sad, because the minute you do that, their eyes, if it was on him or on her, will no longer be there.
2: And the thing is, Lady J, we don't quite know why she
0: he must have gone
2: gave
0: begging.
2: The police that missive. That's the thing. This,
0: he must
2: the,
0: have gone begging.
2: Certain things are probably going on at the time, and she felt, okay, I should, you know, I don't want to do that to him.
0: Yeah.
2: Maybe the same threats thing could be that. We're not sure.
0: No, it could be him saying, we have a daughter, the same words that she used,
2: mm-hmm,
0: we have a
2: mm-hmm.
0: daughter together. It could be him,
2: you
0: know, would you like to see me in prison, blah, blah, blah. You never know.
2: Yeah.
0: But then to take her life, I mean, come on.
2: For that reason. That's what I'm saying. For that reason.
0: Yeah.
2: So this
0: That's
2: is something, a conversation that we need to have, right? I think Counselor Phil, I think he'll attempt to address
0: Next
2: this particular
0: week,
2: program.
0: Yeah. On Wednesday.
2: Yes, on Thursday. Will not be, there will not be the healing process on Thursday.
0: Mm-hmm.
2: I think, because we spoke yesterday,
0: mm-hmm.
2: so I think he may take up that
0: Yeah, I think people would be interested.
2: Yeah, mm-hmm. how to manage the rejection.
0: Or let's say how to best manage, because Andre
2: No. It's tough. It's really it's a tough
0: thing. And Andre,
2: tough
0: I always think too, you have to busy yourself. The busier you are in the work or whatever, is the less time you have to think about pain and what have you. If you're not busy, Andre, lots of things are flooding into your head. You've got to be busy. Gotta be busy. People have to learn to find things to do.
2: But that's true, Lady J. But from my experience, right? Mm-hmm. I'm busy. I keep, mm-hmm. At work, mm-hmm. and the thoughts go away.
0: Exactly.
2: Because you're busy.
0: You're busy.
2: But guess what?
0: The minute
2: as soon as you see you get out of the environment,
1: boom, it's right back there again. It's right there.
0: But busy yourself.
1: Here's the interesting thing. Here's the interesting thing. When you accept it, you don't like it, but you accept it. You know, a year from the moment that happened, or 2 years, you know, you actually end up laughing at that.
0: Of course. Exactly. That's why the saying is, it will be all right in the morning. That is the saying.
1: You end up laughing at that. Wait, it becomes like a big joke.
0: Breathe. Breathe on it. Breathe on it.
1: When Russell, myself, Charlie, we used to be talking about those things.
0: Yeah, the GoPro.
1: Yeah, and we were laughing at that. And that stuff that was making us cry at that particular time, a year ago or whatever.
0: Lose and weight
1: now,
0: and all.
1: Yeah, now you're there laughing at yourself.
0: In part two, look at me, wait. Yes. I did that to myself. Yes. Of course.
1: And there's another part now. There's another part to it now. Part of the healing. Where, for some reason, this person that you were so into, you couldn't see yourself living without that person. All of a sudden, the person doesn't look attractive to you anymore. The same person. Nothing has changed. Nothing has changed. But all of a sudden, I don't know, either you've grown, I don't know what it is.
0: You've grown.
1: Yeah.
0: You've grown.
1: And the person is not attractive to you anymore.
0: And you can
1: speak
0: to that person normal.
1: Like,
0: without
1: like
0: even
1: friends.
0: Saying, look at you, I was going to kill myself for. Crazy me. I wanted to do that to me. You know, of course.
1: Yeah. And imagine, and there are instances where that same person will come and talk to you about their present relationship, asking you for advice.
0: Is that right?
1: Yeah. Oh, and you get
0: Andre, that's you?
1: You don't give, yes.
0: That's really good,
1: giving
0: Andre.
1: Advice.
0: No, I'm saying it's really good, you know? Knowing that you have such a good relationship with them.
1: Yeah. You actually giving advice
0: to the
1: person.
0: You'd be the last person I would come to. It didn't work out with us. I ain't come to you.
1: Yeah, they actually come because you've gotten so close now.
0: Very good. Very good.
1: That you, as I said, you've grown. You've outgrown the person.
0: Okay, so that happens.
1: I hope my exes are not listening right now.
0: Well, whether they listen or not, they might be laughing, because I'd be laughing if you were saying that, if I was one of them. Andre, can you imagine you saying that? And in that space of time, what are you saying in your mind when they ask you those things?
1: When they ask you what?
0: Some help in the relationship.
1: Oh, yeah.
0: Or just talking to you. Do you look at that individual and say, while they're talking to you, face to face, your eyes on them, and in your brain, your mind, you're there thinking, look at you. I was so madly in love with you. Look
1: yes,
0: at you.
1: That goes through your mind. It does go.
0: Johnny is not even moving.
1: No way. Because at that time...
0: You know what I mean by Johnny?
1: Yes, of course I do.
0: Yeah, Johnny is not even moving right now. You know? Whereas before, hello, just see you and Johnny is ready. You understand? Andre, it'll be all right in the morning. That's how I always look at it.
1: That's what I'm saying. I wish I could communicate that to our men folk, especially those of us who have a hard time accepting that the lady doesn't want you anymore. It's a strange thing. Here's another one now. It's another strange thing. The person now comes back to you and is asking you to come back into their life.
0: Huh?
1: Yes, that has happened.
0: The same person that left you?
1: Yes, that has happened. Again, as I said.
0: And that's when you now get it. You've gotten over.
1: You already move already. Uh-huh. And they're coming now and asking you to get back with you.
0: Mm-hmm.
1: And the strange thing is that you don't want, at that point there, you don't want them anymore.
0: So
1: that's the strange
0: your
1: thing.
0: To that?
1: No, I'm sorry. It happened to me already. I said, no,
0: what
1: I'm
0: was
1: sorry.
0: Your response to that?
1: My response is no. I know.
0: No? As in N-O or?
1: And you know what I do? I bring up the things that they used to say to me. Yeah, I say, you remember?
0: You're bad.
1: You remember when you said so and so? Remember you said, you know, that's what you said to me at that time. Uh-huh. So that killed the love that I had for you. It just destroyed it.
0: Yeah.
1: And you know, the ladies especially, right? They have a way. When you say they want to break up with you, they really make up their minds that they want to now let you have it. They know all the weaknesses. They know all the things that tick you off. They know. So they give it to you. They give it to you, and you feel the hurt and the pain, right? And then now, you go for the healing process. Hear the words? The healing process.
0: The healing process.
1: Thank you very much,
0: Dr. Phil.
1: Or Dr. Phil. Mm-hmm. Yeah, you go for the healing process now. Mm-hmm. And you know, it's like you're cured.
0: You feel healed.
1: Cured, man. Uh-huh. Yeah. So when that person wants to come and open that old wound.
0: I don't want to go back there.
1: Ah, wow.
0: Yeah, I don't want to go back there.
1: Sorry, my ex. Sorry, but.
0: But Andre, still saying it, what we're saying also, I mean, you didn't take them back or you didn't take her back. But let's look at it this way. What we're saying is separate. If you love each other and you really love each other, you will get back together. Whether it's in 10, 20, 30 years. But right now, it's just not working.
1: Now,
0: how we say it to these people.
1: Let me give you one last part of the thing. Okay, one last part. For me, one of the major reasons I will not go back
2: mm-hmm. is because you've been with somebody else. Yeah, that one is huge for me. It's huge. You know why, Lady J?
0: Uh-huh.
2: Because I know the entity.
1: Okay?
2: I know the entity well.
0: You may not have been the first. So what's wrong in that?
2: No, what I'm saying is uh-huh. that when I know for uh-huh. a fact
0: uh-huh.
2: that you have been with somebody else, meaning sleeping with the person, living with them, right? Having a whale of a time
0: mm-hmm.
2: while I was going through my healing process.
0: Mm-hmm. Mm-hmm.
2: Okay?
0: You won't. Yeah. I got you.
2: Okay?
0: Mm-hmm. I got you. But you know, there are persons who take you back after many years of all of that abuse just because they feel 20 years later you better and take you back.
2: Once you see, I know the other guy, whoever he may be, has already slept with you. That's it. I can.
0: Oh, so your turn off is also a lot of other things, yeah, not that, necessarily.
2: Once you
0: treatment.
2: See, I know. Mm. Like, I know there are fellas who go back.
0: Yeah.
2: And you know,
0: but some of them could go back for revenge.
2: Right, exactly. And fellas will tell you, mm-hmm. they go back, what they say, that's one for the books.
0: Yeah.
2: They say that,
0: because
2: that's one for the books.
0: You treated me bad, you hurt yeah. me.
2: So the
0: you
2: guys,
0: want me now, yeah. I'm just going to go.
2: The guys
0: and
2: really
0: that's
2: want
0: what
2: to
0: women
2: back.
0: Have to remember.
2: Yeah, ladies, remember yeah. that. So for some...
0: You got to keep that area to yourself. Yeah. Be tough on that area. Don't just give it up.
2: Now, some guys will go back genuinely. Yeah? I mean, there are genuine cases where fellas have gone back.
0: Yeah, and the relationship
2: And they get married. They have a good life. Yeah. But there's some that go back and they do it for the books.
0: Yeah.
2: In other words, look, now, you didn't want me, and here I am now, back there in your life again, right? Yeah. And I don't really, really want you, but I'm doing it just for the sake of doing it.
0: No, not that I don't really want you. I have a girlfriend now that I will not leave.
2: Well, there
0: but
2: you go.
0: But I'll still, you know, there we can still, so they too have to be careful.
2: And just to explain what I meant, Lady J, mm-hmm. when I tell you I know the entity, I mean, I know how difficult it was for me to break you, right?
0: What you mean?
2: Yeah, in other words, okay,
0: to
2: let's
0: hurt,
2: just...
0: you mean?
2: No, no. Say, for example, uh-huh. you're interested in somebody,
0: uh-huh.
2: and the person now puts up a certain amount of resistance.
0: Yes.
2: You understand?
0: Early stages.
2: Right. Mm-hmm. So now you now have to know what to do to break down the resistance. You understand what I'm saying? Like, you know she's not...
0: Courting, early part.
2: So she plays hard to get, and then you have to... try and make sure she trusts you and she believes in you and this sort of thing, right?
0: Yeah.
2: So you know what that's like already for you to break that barrier.
0: Mm-hmm. And then you get through.
2: And then now you have another guy who's come now. The guy has done the same things to break down those barriers. He breaks it down. He's able to break down it, the same thing
0: maybe
2: I did.
0: You didn't have to do what you did, Andre. Yours may have been harder.
2: Well, maybe so. But that's not
0: maybe
2: how we
0: they
2: think.
0: Just look at each other with a little wink and bam.
2: Yeah, they did.
0: That same
2: true.
0: Night, they probably were jumping in the sack. You
2: that's,
0: never know, Andre. They're different relationships.
2: That's true. That's true.
0: You know,
2: but I interpret
0: people,
2: it as you were playing hard to get, and then you gave in.
0: Yeah.
2: So that guy had to come.
0: That's a good way.
2: That guy had to come really, really good.
0: And that's a good way of looking at it. That means you have the high standards and you keep the high standards. And you're looking at the high standards and even on the man's side. Even that you're doing.
2: Hey,
0: no.
2: Dalkan Pharmacy, y'all have anything for a GoPro?
0: No, they probably have something to make you sleep, Andre. A relaxation. Some pills to relax you or some tea to relax you. But I don't think there's anything for that, Andre.
2: Yeah, there's nothing for that. It's just you.
0: To relax the
2: you
0: mind.
2: Have to be strong.
0: And busy yourself. Go to the gym. Go and walk. Do something. Busy yourself.
2: Yeah.
0: Hang out with the guys or hang out with the girls.
2: And the worst thing to do is to go and get involved with somebody else.
0: Immediately.
2: Right away. That's the worst thing.
0: A lot of them do that.
2: That's the worst thing.
0: Andre. You're not in love.
2: Yeah, that's the worst thing.
0: You're not in love. You're not in
2: and poor Jab, the lady doesn't even know what's going on. The innocent person that you're going...
0: Maybe they know, but they just think you
2: that's
0: love
2: the, that's
0: them.
2: The turn.
0: Yeah,
2: that's your turn.
0: Maybe they know. Yeah.
2: But all right, folks.
0: Thing for true.
2: Let's get into the shout outs.
0: Okay, let's see. We have I don't know if we have many here. That's the platform, the WhatsApp platform. I've decided to take it on first, Andre, because we tend to forget them. You know.
2: Mm-hmm.
0: Good morning, Andre. Listening on the job. It's raining. Okay, that's a 832 number.
2: Mm.
0: Fabila.
2: Okay.
0: Fabila.
2: I wonder what area.
0: Yard.
2: That is.
0: Mm-hmm.
2: Oh, Joella. Hey, Joella. Yes,
0: that's
2: yes, yes, my dear friend.
0: Okay.
2: Yes, yes, yes. Nice to hear from you. Nice to hear from you.
0: Mm-hmm. Yeah. Sylvester Joseph says, I will ask her, X, any advice about her?
2: Ah, you see? Now trust Mr. Sylvester to say something like that.
0: Mm-hmm. All right then. Yeah. That's it. Wow. Mm-hmm. So more people on Facebook chiming in. Those on the platform don't chime in. So Sharon says Lady J Paggy. All right, you're forgetting Slamat. So I answered you, Slamat Paggy. All right. John McGurdy says, bless, good morning, Rev Up family, listening. All right, John. And Nisa Joseph says, good morning and happy Tuesday to Andre, Lady J, and Rev Up family. Nisa, good morning. As Irene, she says, bless Tuesday morning to all listeners, Lady J and Andre.
2: Yes, Irene, all the best to you.
0: Two kisses and two prayers. Thank you very much.
2: Yeah, thanks for always listening.
0: Mm-hmm. Lucita Shapier says, good morning, everyone, on live and radio. Garden, share the link.
2: All right,
0: let's remember our sister D. Francis Obias today.
2: Oh, yes.
0: It's the burial of her sister.
2: Oh,
0: that's why we haven't seen her for a few days as well.
2: Oh, yes, yes, mm-hmm. yes. We hope you're doing all right.
0: Yes, yes. Strength.
2: Mm-hmm. D. Francis. I wonder if she's in St. Lucia. I wonder.
0: Well, it would be, where is the funeral?
2: That's a good question.
0: Uh-huh.
2: So, maybe you can let us know.
0: So, Lucita, let us know at the funeral where mm-hmm. it is, and maybe she's over there. And, okay. Yeah, and Lucita Jepia says, Lady J, I laughed so hard when you didn't read my comment on D. Donald. Andre loves the cow joke.
2: Oh, yes, yes.
0: I started reading it, but it was, Andre, no.
2: Have you seen the video of that thing? Have you seen it?
0: The cow joke?
2: Yeah.
0: I'm not sure.
2: Yeah, there's a video out.
0: Uh-huh.
2: Yeah.
0: I couldn't read that. My goodness. Lucita, you're bad when you make up your mind. Mm-hmm. Elvin...
2: J Teamworks.
0: Yeah, he's what? No, St. J SLU.
2: Oh, somebody else?
0: Mm.
2: Oh.
0: No, it's Elvin J SLU. There's somebody else.
2: So wait a second. So he's changed it from Teamworks
0: to... No, that's how it's been. Ah. That's how I've seen it since being here. Mm. It's Elvin J SLU.
2: Okay.
0: Eyes, okay, we know you're watching.
2: Yeah,
0: Thank you so much.
2: Same guy. When Tony was there, it was Teamworks.
0: Okay. Yeah, well, he's updating. I don't blame you. Martha Shop says, pleasant good morning, Mr. Andre. She sends a hug to you, Andre.
2: Thank you very much, Martha. Thank you and the staff there in Monrepo.
0: Mm-hmm.
2: You know, I love the nuts that you can get at the Dairy So Gap. And I understand these days there's none these days.
0: What kind of nut?
2: The cashew.
0: Oh, okay.
2: Yeah, the one they roast those. Oh, gosh, boy, that's so delicious.
0: So when you drive over, you stop and...
2: The other day I drove all the way down there, you know, there's nada.
0: You really like to drive,
2: it was
0: Andre.
2: Empty.
0: Gee, for nuts?
2: The place was empty. I say,
0: wait,
2: what?
0: If you want to drive for nuts, when you had your women, I wonder what you did. When you had your car. Gee, did you have a bike, a bicycle or, well, not a bike because you never rode.
2: A motorcycle? I had one time.
0: Did you?
2: Yeah, yeah. Okay. I actually had one time.
0: So did you use that one to go check that?
2: Of course I, you mean, eh.
0: Andre going just to buy, just to look for nuts. Andre, how much of a drive is that?
2: Well, from the city, probably about 45 minutes, something like that.
0: Andre, you really like to drive.
2: Yeah, I went there looking for the nuts, man. I got a slap in my face. I say, wait.
0: Take the number next time. So you'll call. Take the number. Send the number to Andre. Yes. So also she says, well, the hug, yeah. Blessed love, lovely Lady J. She sends me a kiss today. Andre.
2: All right.
0: Wonderful day to everyone.
2: You as well.
0: Thank you, Martha. Shop.
2: And we have to say bravo. Honestly, I mean, to have a business... in Monrepo, it's really challenging.
0: Yeah.
2: Because, you know...
0: She has her customers. That's one thing.
2: I guess so. So, bravo. Bravo to you.
0: Mm-hmm. Joan Chalry says, blessed Tuesday morning, Andre, beautiful Lady J, and everyone in the chat room. She sends two prayers, two hearts, and two kisses. Yay.
2: All right, Joan. Thank you.
0: And Drama Queen Augustine says, good morning, everyone, and she sends one heart.
2: Drama Queen. Mm-hmm. Hope all is well with you.
0: Catherine McPhee's here. She says, good morning, Andre and Lady J. Blessings. Blessings to you, Catherine.
2: Yes, Catherine.
0: And Mark. Madeline is watching. Good morning, Madeline.
2: Morning to you, Madeline.
0: You know, I always have to take a breather when I see the name Josiane, because I keep wanting to say Josiah. Yeah, Josiane. Good morning, Rev Up family. Happy Tuesday, everyone.
2: She morning, Josie. Flowers. Nice to hear from you, as always.
0: And Madeline says, good morning, my beautiful people. Do have a terrific, blessed Tuesday.
2: Thank you. You
0: hearts,
2: as well.
0: Two hearts and two prayers. Yes. Madeline also says, some people mask their bad behavior so well, sometimes only when you're with them, years after, you find out, what is this?
2: Yeah.
0: Years after you find out, yeah. Mm-hmm.
2: That must be something else to for an individual to keep that mask on for such a long time.
0: Yeah.
2: That takes some special skills to do something like that.
0: Mm-hmm. Like the gentleman you mentioned.
2: Yes.
0: The African movie thingy. Yeah. But although that was a movie.
2: It had to take something extreme for him to show his true colors.
0: Yeah. And that was extreme. Yeah,
2: he was extreme. He was extreme. And he was a nice guy.
0: Mm.
2: Nice to the wife. They had a very good relationship. Mm. Nice to the child. In the movie, folks, in the movie.
0: It's a movie.
2: As soon as this thing happened, he finds out that maybe he's not the child's father. And that wasn't correct. That wasn't correct. He was the child's father. The man just turned from man to beast.
0: Okay, somebody says back there, I just saw it through the corner of my eye. Hold on, Facebook. It says, good day. The station is not playing on the radio.
2: Again?
0: It's playing on my tablet. Oh. This is the South. Lady Joseph.
2: We're on, for sure.
0: We're on in the South. So check again, please, Ms. Joseph. And
2: what did you say? We're on in the North, for sure.
0: She's talking about the South.
2: The South. Okay, all right.
0: Mm-hmm.
2: Okay, so maybe
0: so she's
2: something.
0: Watching us on online, but not on radio, based on what she said. Mm-hmm. Madeline, ha-ha to something. And Josie Stevens said, I refuse to let anyone, any man, raise their hands on me. My mother went through too much abuse from her husband. Good, so you break the chain. Agreed. Mm-hmm. That's the way to go. A.A.F. Freshner, because you can't hold a diary. All right. Mm-hmm. Some conversation. And Madeline says, after watching my mother get abused by my father. Madeline, you put an LOL on that. You can't put LOL on that. That shouldn't be an LOL. I refuse to let a man hit me. That not happening, by the way. I always say to them, feed me, don't hit me. Don't feed me, don't hit me.
2: Mm-hmm.
0: And don't feed me, don't hit me. So far, thank God. That's Madeline. Good for you.
2: All right, Madeline.
0: A.G. Simpson says, I've been impressed with Lady J since God knows when. A.G., all right, thank you. Did you hear what A.G. said, Andre?
2: Sorry, I'm just checking the South to see what's going on. Yeah.
0: A.G. says, I've been impressed with Lady J since God knows when.
2: Since God knows when?
0: I wonder when
2: that's
0: God
2: a long,
0: knew
2: long,
0: when.
2: Long time ago, boy. Mm. What? Back in the day of Noah.
0: Okay. Wow, I wasn't even born
2: since
0: yet.
2: Since Noah was born.
0: Madeline also says, you can do your number two. I don't care how it stinks. It is we together in the house. If you don't like mine, you can take a walk. She's laughing, and then she says, some air freshener works well. I agree, Andrew. That's why I said, no, we all do it. We all do it. Some days it's stronger than others. Some days, Andre, you never realize that. Even if it's a doo-doo, it's a sweet smell doo-doo. Hey, some days, you know.
2: Mm.
0: Madeline says, poor lady, I don't know who that is. Kay Philip, hi, Kay. Good morning to you. She says, hey, Jan. Love you, Kay. Mm-hmm. Madeline also says, I agree with Lady J. I will not go to the ex. No way. Nancy Grace Lynn says, Lady J, my dear, count your lucky stars. You have never been dumped by. There is no Tylenol or painkiller that can heal that pain. I will not wish that on my worst enemy.
2: Mm-hmm.
0: Yeah. Lady J, you had no girl days. LOL. I have a lot of stories like Andre. Oh, Josie. So sorry.
2: So who said that?
0: Josie. Steven, yeah.
2: Okay.
0: Wow. As Siko says, good morning to everyone, Andre and Lady J. Good morning to you guys. I also wanted you guys to send a big happy birthday to a teacher in the new childcare school in Canneries, Miss Delia Albert. Okay, happy birthday, Delia Albert, a.k.a. Tita. Wishing her a happy birthday and many more to come her way. Thanks, guys. That's Siko. So happy birthday to the teacher. Yes, teacher in the new childcare in Canneries. You've heard of that, Andre? The new childcare in Canneries?
2: In Canneries? Mm-hmm. No, it's childcare.
0: Uh-huh, new one. So I haven't heard that one.
2: So what does that mean, the childcare?
0: No. Well, it's a daycare, I guess daycare. You wanted to put.
2: Oh,
0: and you put childcare. I'm not sure, but maybe daycare. Madeline says, I had one, two years in the relationship. He started cheating. When I tried to move out, friend did not let him go. We end up with two children and more cheating. Lord, and had the guys to tell me. Hold on, let me open up. And had the guys to tell me if I tried to leave him, I would kill. He would kill me and kill himself.
2: So he said that
0: but
2: to
0: he
2: her?
0: Cheated with three different women 11 years after I left him, and he never saw that coming.
2: So he told her that he would take his life? He actually said that
0: kill
2: to her?
0: Kill
2: her
0: and kill him. That's, people do, yeah.
2: That's what he said to her.
0: Mm-hmm.
2: Yeah, yeah, it's a little technique that they use sometimes.
0: Yeah.
2: Sometimes they mean it, huh? But
0: Yeah. But I'm happy I never went through somebody telling me, I will kill you, I'll kill you and kill. Why? Maybe because I had a police as a dad, Andre.
2: Protected. Well protected. Yeah.
0: Thank you, Daddy. If that's the case, thank you, Daddy. Even if you're gone, I love you so much. Yes. Huh? I say praise God to that one. Yeah. Mm-hmm. All right. Madeline says, when she says, I had to console one of the women he cheated with. What?
2: You see what I said to
0: up
2: you?
0: Up to the day she and I are friends. Him too. Andre, she's like you, him too, they're friends.
2: You see that? Mm-hmm. I've seen that happen so often. Yeah, where rivals actually
0: well,
2: became friends.
0: Well, later in life, of course. Yeah, later friends. In life. But at the time that it's happening?
2: No, you know.
0: No way.
2: Yeah.
0: Mm-hmm. No way, no way, no way. Mm-mm.
2: Now there are situations as well mm-hmm. where you have a guy who's married, he cheats, mm-hmm. and as a result of the cheating, you have a child.
0: Right.
2: That's born out of the marriage environment. And guess what? The wife actually has developed a relationship with the child. She loves this man so much.
0: And not only that too, maybe she don't believe in the breakup. It's not necessarily love him so much, believe in the breakup. And two,
2: but
0: she's probably one of those who is saying, children are innocent,
2: exactly.
0: I will accept.
2: Exactly.
0: Andre, I ain't accepting. I'm sorry. Mm-hmm. I can't. You're cheating on me and we're married. I will not. Cheat on me and I don't know. That's different. But cheat on me and I know and you're bringing a child. How long has that been going on? Because there's a child. And chances are you might end up saying, it just happened. You know?
2: I think I'd be upset at the beginning. I'd be really super upset.
0: Of course, Andre.
2: Right? But the child, I don't think I can develop a bad attitude toward the child.
0: No, we're not talking about bad attitude. We're just talking about separating myself until I get over this.
2: Yeah.
0: So what I'm saying, it won't be something that I will accept immediately.
2: Yeah.
0: You know what I mean?
2: I'm human. I think that would be grounds for divorce, to be honest with you.
0: To me.
2: But as long as the child, uh-huh. right, say for example, the child was in my space or something and maybe I didn't even know what was going on. I developed maybe a little relationship with the with the child.
0: Yeah, that's different.
2: Different. We must always remember that, you know, the children are innocent.
0: They are.
2: They don't know anything about what's going on.
0: They are innocent, but we are in pain from what we experience.
2: Of course.
0: And the mother should understand that.
2: Yeah.
0: Because sometimes they say, oh, I didn't know he had a partner. At some point you would know. At some point you would know. Unless he's a man that the wife or the woman he's living with don't have a problem with him sleeping out, then obviously neither one would know of the other.
2: Mm-hmm.
0: You understand? Or maybe the man like these Whoopi and these people are doing. I live in my house, you live in your house. That's what they're doing right now. That's what these stars are doing right now. And so they say it's a better relationship.
2: Let me ask you another question. Say for example, you know that your hubby has this child out there, okay? And he dies suddenly, right? And maybe he had a will, and the will does not include the child that's out there, and you know the child is out there. Would you leave the child out? Meaning, like, say for example, he has an account, and the account has $500,000, just as an example.
0: Mm.
2: And you know, and the child maybe would come to the house and come and, my father died and so on. Probably come to the funeral, maybe, that sort of thing. Would you leave the child out?
0: Well, Andrew, that's shocking. And it depends on, if that's before the marriage, then that child have to be included because that was before.
2: If
0: it is during the marriage, of course I'm going to be angry first.
2: Mm-hmm.
0: But I think, being professional, the child should get some money, something. You know,
2: there are lots of women that, boy, they don't want to see you.
0: Of course, Andre, of course, and I don't blame them.
2: Andre, that's hurtful. We're not blaming them. Just saying, it's an innocent child.
0: Yeah, but that's and the second
2: and
0: thing on our mind.
2: The child gets nothing. The child lives in poverty.
0: Yeah. Until first of all, what you're saying to yourself is, why didn't he even tell me? You cheated. You didn't expect to have a child, but a child came. Whether it's a male or female, why at some point you didn't tell me? Why at some, in our happy time, you couldn't let it out? When we're happy, maybe I will be less upset. You know what I mean?
2: No. There's no way. There's no proper timing for that.
0: I mean, some people might...
2: There's no
0: might,
2: proper timing to say, okay, she's a nice moon, now I'll tell her I have an outside child.
0: What I'm saying, Andre, okay, listen, you have to look at that two ways too. If the relationship is really bad, as in everything you do, he's complaining, right? And then you can pinpoint and say, aha, so that was the time he was treating me so badly because he was cheating and then a child came. That is something when you find out and you remember.

0: Men can hide. Oh, you mean men and women can hide?
1: Yeah, right. But here's what I'm saying. I know of a girlfriend that I had out of St. Lucia. Okay, she's living in the Caribbean, and her partner would be out having his relations. And one of the women got pregnant. She never knew. But he was living with the woman, with my friend. They weren't married. And the other one, he obviously, well, based on it, he promised to marry her. How can you marry me and you're living in house? So she decided, I don't know, for whatever reason, she decided to come to the house and make noise. And that's how the girlfriend knew. That's how my friend knew that there was one, another woman, and two, a child. But in the end, he stayed with my friend. They got married and so on. And I remember saying to her, good for you, because I couldn't. I couldn't. That would hurt too much, Andre. That would hurt too much.
0: I understand that, but I just know that of those situations where that child, in fact, many
1: I'm
0: times
1: living with you and many
0: times,
1: you're doing this?
0: You know, many times the child will actually develop a relationship with the family. Well, everybody knows that this is the man's child and is a quote-unquote outside child.
1: That's okay.
0: And they develop a relationship. Child actually comes to the home and things like that. Right? So there's a there's some kind of relationship there. They know that these are the siblings, although they don't live at the home. So I'm just saying, in those kinds of situations
1: it's
0: where you have a husband who has passed, or a man who has passed, he didn't leave a will. Nonetheless, the wife will get all his property and so on.
1: Yeah.
0: I'm saying to deliberately ostracize the child and not leave the child anything.
1: Yeah. Yeah, it's not right.
0: Oh, wow, wow, wow. And it's I have no women that like that. Mm-hmm. Oh, the boy, don't pay anything.
1: Yeah.
0: Anyway, sorry.
1: Because of the pain. Madeline says, I'm not making back with you for no reason whatsoever. You can beg until the moon turns blue. I'm not moving in reverse. Good.
0: And
1: why
0: would she take that stance? Because of what, the outside child or something? Why would she take
1: that
0: stance?
1: We were talking about the cheating men.
0: Okay.
1: Sharon Peter says, Tony! And NDK says, hey, Andre Paul, good morning.
0: Hey, NDK.
1: Yeah, good to hear.
0: Paul is
1: from
0: a partner.
1: You.
0: I'm still waiting for your folks to give the green light, you know. I, there's nothing more I can do. I mean, I've asked and reminded and so on, but like, you know, maybe probably not in the budget. It's just a joke between us.
1: He understands. I realize.
0: Mm-hmm. He understands.
1: NDK says, hey, Aunt. Okay, I said that one. NDK, good morning to Lady J. Good morning, NDK. Madeline also says, I always do the breaking up. I walk out quietly.
0: Quietly?
1: Mm-hmm.
0: Well, so you don't tell the guy that it's over?
1: No. She's right. I know of a girlfriend who ironed his clothes in the morning. Made sure he have his clothes, put his breakfast and everything. And when he left for work, she packed everything and left.
0: Oh,
1: never turned back.
0: That's to put him off.
1: Yeah, never turned back. So she went on with everything as normal.
0: So he had no idea.
1: No idea.
0: Yeah.
1: No idea.
0: That's a smart move.
1: No idea.
0: I'm not saying it was right, but it's a smart move.
1: It's right. If you're abusing or you're not treating the person right, at some point I gotta go.
0: Yeah, no, I'm just saying that without telling him anything. He has to eventually
1: when it was
0: the
1: time to listen, he was not listening. The same things you said.
0: Yeah.
1: If you're not listening, you will feel. Yes. NDK says, Andrew Paul, I was hospitalized on Sunday. Oh, my.
0: Hey, partner, sorry to hear that. Sorry to hear that. I know he told me
1: you're feeling better.
0: Yeah, he has some issues with his stomach. He had mentioned that to me. I hope he's not that.
1: Okay, there's some conversation going on here, so I'm going to go down. Andre, it's Kashu, not... It's cashew, not cashew. Where am I saying DK?
0: I thought I was the expert.
1: I didn't even know.
0: Cashew nuts.
1: Yeah. Mm-hmm. Some people say cashew, actually.
0: Yeah, it's not incorrect.
1: Yeah. It's tomato, you know, that kind of thing.
0: Yes.
1: Elvin J says, from election to a true St. Lucian. What's that about, Elvin? Mm-hmm. Sharon Peter says, good morning to the folks shopping at the South Jersey Swim Shop. Good morning, Kim from Philly. All right, Kim from Philly, good morning.
0: See, so you could say it either way. You could say cashew or cashew.
1: There you go.
0: So
1: there
0: in the case, I just checked it out.
1: Uh-huh.
0: Okay, you can say cashew or cashew. So you
1: and
0: see,
1: the cashew is what?
0: They give you both.
1: It's spelled. The cashew
0: is spelled.
1: You can
0: say cashew, the first syllable.
1: And it's spelled with a K.
0: Yeah, the first syllable. Yeah, you can see the first syllable is cashew, or you can say cashew.
1: Yeah, because from small I know both.
0: Mm-hmm. Okay, NDK?
1: All right.

0: Right. All right. Some conversation going on. Let's go. AG Simpson says, I am on Taj Weeks Estate right now. Oh, lovely. Good morning, Taj.
1: Yeah. Mm-hmm. We heard what had happened to Taj.
0: We heard what happened, yeah.
1: Sorry about that. Well, sorry about that, partner.
0: Yeah.
1: Yeah.
0: But he's good. So, great news. Madeline says, that is why I never got married. And I was asked so many times, but said no to all of them.
1: What happened? What did he say?
0: Maybe the relationships and things like that.
1: Who said that? Who
0: Madeline.
1: Said, oh, Madeline said that.
0: Yeah.
1: What did she say? Read that again. Let me hear. What did she say?
0: That is why I never got married, and I was asked so many times, but said no to all of them.
1: Wow. So all of them? Nobody qualified Madeline?
0: Because she wants to remain, you know.
1: Single, I guess?
0: Yeah.
1: Oh, no, no, no. Unmarried.
0: Unmarried. Yeah.
1: Yeah.
0: She said, this Marcia Joseph says, I tried again, but the radio station and the phone radio isn't playing. I am following on Facebook. Good for you. What do you mean by the phone radio? Are you on Garden Radio?
1: She's probably maybe online or something.
0: Yeah, probably online. Go on Garden Radio if you want to be there. Yeah. Okay, there's some conversation going on. And then we go on to Nancy Graceland. She says, Andre, my dad cheated on my mom and had other kids. He never told us, but he denied having them after my dad passed. My aunt kept forcing us to accept those kids, and we knew nothing about. I guess she meant about them.
1: I think maybe the aunt was encouraging them. I would say forcing them to accept. Yeah, probably encouraging. Don't treat the children like that. They're your siblings, you know, kind of thing. I'm sure. Trying to encourage.
0: Well, you put that word, they felt forced, Andre. I mean, they're going through the feelings, not you. So they felt forced. They felt that she was pushing at them to accept, yeah? You know? Nancy Graceland says, Andre, it's not easy to accept.
1: Mm-hmm. Yeah, it's rough. It's rough. It's rough. Mm-hmm. It's really rough. But we must always remember these are innocent people, innocent little people. They didn't ask for that.
0: Yeah.
1: Yeah, didn't ask for it. It was the parents, the adults are the ones making those decisions.
0: Yeah.
1: Sad. Really sad.
0: So, Madeline says there was a child and I welcome her. She was always at my house and I took care of her like she was mine.
1: Mm.
0: I don't blame the children for the father's bad behavior. We accept the men and hate the women and the children. Why? He did wrong by you, not the child. I love children. No matter what.
1: Bravo
0: to you.
1: Yeah.
0: But we have to get over the hurt and pain. It's one thing if you're not married yet. But if you're married and a child comes in, I don't know if I'm going to accept that, Andre.
1: Mm-hmm.
0: So keep it a secret. Because I don't know if I'm going to accept it. I'm sorry.
1: Okay, so 11:32.
0: Okay, we still have messages. You want me to continue?
1: No, I think we may have to end.
0: Okay.
1: Yeah.
0: Messages here. The name changed from Team Workers to SLU. Let me see how many more. Two more, Andre, so let's finish.
1: Mm-hmm.
0: Alita says, good morning, Lady J. Have a wonderful day. Beautiful. Thank you, Alita. She also says, good morning to you, Andre. Have a wonderful day. And Madeline says, no, Andre, I had an 11 years relationship and 12 after... And 12 after the last one was 14 years and let it go.
1: Wow.
0: 2 years after a free woman. 2 years after. Yes, a free woman now.
1: And she was in a relationship for 14 years?
0: No, 11 years.
1: Or 11. And that's still a lot. That's a long time. Wow.
0: Mm-hmm. Okay, she was in a relationship for 11 years. A 12-year after the last one was 14 years. So she's talking about children or relationships with these things. I'm a little confused after that. Yeah, but that's the last.
1: Okay.
0: That's the last one.
1: Very well, very well. Okay, so let's get into a little fun now, right?
0: Yeah,
1: the icing on the cake.
0: Andrew, we need to laugh because that's such depression, depression there.
1: Today was a lot of depression today.
0: Yeah, all this cheating thingy, boy, Andre. Mm.
1: Yeah, and dysfunctional homes and things like that. Yeah, but it's you know, life, and we have to face up to
0: but
1: those things.
0: But it's funny, Andre, because yesterday was Global Day of Parents. Yeah, and I did a little feature on that. And funny, we're talking about family and everything today.
1: Yeah, it's a pity that didn't come up yesterday.
0: Yeah.
1: We could explore that a little more.
0: Quite late.
1: Okay, so folks, the icing on the cake today is a guy that was asked a question, and they asked him, what would he do with $1 million? Okay? Mm-hmm. A solution partner, what would you do with $1 million? Mm-hmm. So here's what he said, all right?
2: Mm-hmm. Money. I would invest it in open a food for everybody, get food free once a week. I'd give the ladies a place for them to have their meetings. I'd give the television company a new set of organized people to help the police and the government to unite, because the government and the police don't have no sense of seeing that they are united. So you could make a call instead of going to the constituency, and they have a lot of violence. We don't know what control they have. If we make a report, I have their problem. So I just do like about 800,000 is mine, and I just want 200,000 for police, government, and for ladies. You see, if I get something back, you know, a couple of girlfriends, go a strip club every week, you know, drink, you know, party until I see I win $1 million, and I really wanted it. I'd put 800,000 in the bank to see if we make $1 million again. Myself, shoes, babe, all kind of thing. Buy something to smoke, you know. Give thanks to God, the nice lady there. Company, and you. Yes, I big you up, My thanks to Jesus Christ, Allah, Selassie, Buddha, what God.
1: That's what he do for $1 million.
0: Well, I like how he's thinking, but that $1 million, that the way he's going about it, that wouldn't even do what he's asking. Trust me.
1: And of course, he had to include the
0: but
1: girls.
0: But I like him saying the $800,000 he put on the bank to make another million. I mean, I like that. I like that. I mean, that's good thinking. But Andre, mm-hmm. he wants to give the police 250, right? So how much he has now?
1: All done already?
0: But, you know, you're thinking. I like that.
1: Let me ask you, do you think if you have $1 million in St. Lucia, mm-hmm. you think you're heavy in St. Lucia if you have $1 million? You're heavy, right?
0: No? I mean, if you have $1 million as in your savings, mm-hmm. or you want
1: in your savings.
0: Of course. Yeah? I mean, because you have it and you're not using it, of course. Mm-hmm. But if you have it and you have to use it immediately as it reach up there, Andre, I mean, you know.
1: And, you know, folks, I don't think we're aware of that. Mm-hmm. But, you know, if I had to live my life over again, what I've learned now, mm-hmm. I could have been a millionaire.
0: Yeah, because you save more.
1: I save more.
0: A lot of us
1: save more
0: that way.
1: Yeah, it's actually possible.
0: Yeah,
1: it's very, very possible.
0: That it would reach the account mm-hmm. even if you use it immediately after.
1: Yes,
0: of course, I got you.
1: Yeah, it's actually very, very possible. I'm not sure about now, especially at my age. I'm not sure about that.
0: Yes, of course.
1: I'm not sure about that now. But back in the day, it was very possible. So those of you who are young, you could be if you're really, really serious. You just have to make the sacrifice. Alrighty, so Lady J, thank you very much.
0: That's what she's saying. She's saying an 11-year relationship, a 12-year relationship, and also a 14-year relationship.
1: Oh, okay. Wow, wow.
0: They were very long for true. And she still didn't get married.
1: Wow, boy. Mm. Okay. So Lady J will be here until 3 this afternoon. Tuesday.
0: Are we supposed to have
1: Esteban Esteblazin. Esteblazin will be coming in at midday.
0: Yeah.
1: Yeah, for an interview.
0: His new songs. Okay. Mm-hmm. Yeah.
1: And so stay with Lady J on the Rev Up Center. Then Zen the DJ will be here from 3 this afternoon with Afternoon Overdrive. Then I come back, God willing, from 6
0: Andre,
1: o'clock.
0: Hold on, please. I got to read that. There's a 2026 Calypso mentioning Andre Paul.
1: So really?
0: He needs to find and play it for us today.
1: Really? I wonder which one that is. I wonder.
0: No idea.
1: Yeah, I'm not sure. Tell us which one that is.
0: Good day to the beautiful Lady J and Sir Paul, wishing you and all listeners a pleasant day. Please tell us. Let me see who this person is. Oh, the other Sylvester. The other Sylvester, not Joseph Sylvester.
1: Okay.
0: Please send it or tell us the name.
1: Yeah, that's the name. Yeah. All right, so I'll be back here, God willing, folks, tonight from 6 o'clock until 7 for Doctor in the House. I think Dr. Suraj is back in St. Lucia, so we should be having Dr. Suraj as the host of the show tonight. That's Doctor in the House from 6 until 7. So this has been Hard Drive. I want to thank those of you who are listening, those of you who are viewing on Facebook, on YouTube, on X, and also on DBS Television. DBS Television, thank you so much, you know, for taking the time to grace us with our presence on your medium. Mm-hmm. Thank you so much. Okay, Linda and the entire staff there.
0: So many
1: DBS.
0: People are watching. So many people. I see you on DBS. I see, you know, there's that outcry, mm-hmm. you know, a positive mm-hmm. thing.
1: Yes.
0: So thank you, DBS.
1: Okay, and the folks at Dalkan Pharmacy, again, congratulations.
0: Yeah, and happy anniversary. Happy 1 year anniversary.
1: Yeah, so we're going to be bigging you up on a daily basis, well, it's just a daily basis for all the rest of this week until Friday.
0: Mm-hmm.
1: Yeah, to remind the listeners and viewers of the wonderful offers I'm on at Dalkan Pharmacy. It's part of your first anniversary celebration. Mm-hmm. So congratulations.
0: Mm-hmm.
1: All right. So this has been Hard Drive, brought to you with the compliments of North South Enterprises and Rambali's Funeral Parlor.
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8: Good morning. Good morning, St. Lucia. Good morning. A very good morning to you. It is Tuesday. That's right. One more day and then most of us get a chance to relax, get up late to do whatever we want to do on Thursday, Corpus Christi holiday right here. Yes. So let's see for today. We do have Esther Blazing in the house at 12 o'clock. We'll be talking to him about his new music, but let's get some inspiration here. You can't always have a good day, but you can always face a bad day with a good attitude. You can't always have a good day, but you can always face a bad day with a good attitude. Yes. Now let's take in Bruno Mars. I'll be back to get some more conversation in as the day unfolds. June 2nd, 2023.

Midnight Missing You. Yes, all right. Missing You. Now, let's see what's happening for the remainder of today, Tuesday. Coming up, as I said, we're going to be having Esther Blazing in-house at 12 o'clock. And then we get into the hit of the day at 15 minutes before 1 o'clock. Of course, music in between. Yes, don't forget that. Music in between. And we've got the news, Rev Up St. Lucia News, at 1 o'clock. That will be followed by the latest weather report with me. And we continue in the afternoon with some more music. And, of course, our health feature coming at 2 o'clock today. Entertainment news at 2:35. And then we get to the home stretch. And I say goodbye at 3. Yes.

What a long song, I tell you. Wow. But it's good because it's 12 noon right now. So perfect timing. Yeah, very, very long song. Perfect timing. It is 12 noon right here in St. Lucia and, of course, in the Eastern Caribbean.

0: slow down, slow down. Well, we've got Esther Blazing in the house, and we will be back after after a split second. Don't forget, we'll be joining you on Facebook, yes, Twitter, and also on YouTube. So we'll be getting over there very shortly. You can join us as well. Esteban is in the house, and let me tell you what he's doing right now, taking photos. I'll be back in a split second, but we'll take in these messages.
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0: The Alpha of Radio, every time. Well, let me say good afternoon once again, and we've got Estee Blazing in the house. Estee Blazing, good afternoon to you. How are you doing?
1: I'm good. How are you doing?
0: I'm good too. Very good. Very blessed. June 2nd. Any birthdays this month for you? Well, it's not your birthday this month?
1: No, it's not my birthday, okay. But I just want to say big up to everybody celebrating their birthday this month, you know.
0: Consuelo's birthday is tomorrow.
1: Oh, yeah, of course. Well, definitely. Yes. Consuelo, hi. Good afternoon to you.
0: All right, so tell us, you've got three songs for 2026 thus far.
1: Yes.
0: All right.
1: Definitely.
0: And we're going to be talking about it. We've played them right here.
1: Right.
0: But just letting you know, only 10 seconds of it can probably be played.
1: Because
0: we're on Facebook.
1: Okay, yeah? So we're live. Mm-hmm. All right.
0: Yeah, yes. We're live. Nice. And so maybe 10, 15 seconds. So get ready to, like, sing the rest of it. You know what I mean?
1: No problem.
0: And so, you know, when I take it down, you can continue, and then we'll take it from there.
1: All right.
0: In case you want to get everything heard out there. So we'll take in those few seconds. So, okay, let's talk about Estee Blazing. Mm-hmm.
1: Well, I mean, Estee Blazing, as most people know, my name is Steven. I entered the soca arena in 2009 under the name Esteban.
0: Right.
1: And over time, from that time, I started, like, using a catchphrase called Estee Blazing as well.
0: Mm-hmm.
1: And about 6 years ago, I decided to change it from Esteban to Estee Blazing because it was kind of difficult to search for Esteban as an artist online, etc. So changing the name to Estee Blazing made it very easy for people to find me when they search the name. So
0: why was it a problem?
1: Because there are so many Estebans in the world.
0: Oh, I got you.
1: You understand? Mm-hmm.
0: So the actual one, which is you, there would be an issue.
1: Yes.
0: So many pulling up.
1: Yes, a lot pulling up. And it's like looking for a needle in a haystack.
0: I got you.
1: But now, if you type Esteblazin, like just one word, you will find me like 9 out of 10 times. So,
0: right.
1: Yeah, so it's because it's unique. So, therefore, this is the reason for Estee Blazing, and it's just about, you know, I staying, you know, blazing in the music, staying blazing in life, you know what I mean?
0: Mm-hmm.
1: So Estee means this. So when you add the words, it's like, this is blazing, you know what I mean?
0: Okay.
1: So, yeah, so Estee Blazing.
0: I got you. Mm-hmm. E-S-T-L-A.
1: E-S-T-E.
0: E-L-A-Z-I-N. That's the thing.
1: Yes.
0: Mm-hmm. E. Okay.
1: That's right.
0: Mm-hmm. All right, and so you've been participating in the competitions, right?
1: I have been to finals several times, you know, in the past. Also, you know, semifinals a number of times. I missed it a couple of times, and I was, you know, pretty much, you know, understanding that, you know, opportunities have to come to other artists. And, you know, they have times where you're up. They have times where you're not the best, but you're still doing it and you're still blazing. You know what I mean? So, so therefore, you know, I think, you know, music is something that comes from you. And when you get the opportunity to do music, it's like creating something beautiful. And, you know, I just want to say big up to everybody who takes the time out to create music because it's not easy.
0: Even with AI now?
1: Even with AI, it's not easy.
0: Really?
1: Like, you see, the thing with AI tends to copy a lot of stuff that is already out there. And while, yes, you might get a good AI song and you might get something that is, you know, you can listen to, you could feel like it's lacking soul.
0: I got you.
1: Yeah, so the soul of the music is almost like stripped from the song. While, yes, okay, it's a great song, it sounds good, the vocal seems good, everything seems good, but then the soul of the music is taken away. And I think that this is where AI would lack.
0: The actual human needs to be
1: it lacks the
0: singing
1: soul.
0: The song.
1: Right, it lacks the soul.
0: You.
1: And I mean, a lot of people are now incorporating the AI in what they're doing because, I mean, you ought to work smarter, not harder.
0: Yeah.
1: But even for me, when I try to prompt AI and stuff like that, I didn't feel like I was getting anything that would have made me feel like happy about it. So therefore, I just reverted back to me and whatever I was writing.
0: Mm-hmm.
1: And I want to say big up to KB Official. you know, Private Six. He used to be known as Private Six, now he's KB Official. He have the Viral Rhythms.
0: Okay.
1: And yeah, he's my bedroom. We work together. And these songs is like, you know, just reach in the studio, play the beat, and while we're playing the beat, we're writing the song. So this basically why it's more organic that way. And definitely, you know, like I said, it has more soul.
0: Okay. And if it's working for you, then why not? Yeah?
1: Well, yeah. I mean, for and like I tell you, I wouldn't knock anybody down on using the technology because, I mean, some great things are currently coming out using the technology, and you cannot fight it, you know what I mean? You have to either, you know, make use of it, you, either fully, make use of it fully, or probably in a hybrid way, whereby, you know, you incorporate it in what you're doing. And, you know, I mean, at the end of the day, we're using technology all the time. We're on Facebook, we're on Instagram. I mean, who would have thought that you could have literally gone live on your own social media and, like, be exposed to your own audience, etc. I mean, that was 10 years ago, nobody thought they'd have that kind of power in their hands.
0: Right.
1: And therefore, you know, you don't want to, like, kick it to the side just because it's technology. You have to sort of look at the pros and cons of it and use it in the best way.
0: Right. Okay, so let's talk about these three songs.
1: Mm-hmm.
0: Yeah. Grimy, is it?
1: Yeah. Okay, well, Grimy.
0: And you have I School.
1: Yes.
0: And the other one is Scammer Gal.
1: Part 3.
0: Uh-huh.
1: Yes.
0: Okay, well, let's talk about the Scammer Gal, because you have part 3 there. Why
1: right,
0: part 3?
1: So, yeah. Okay, so I say big up to KB Official again. I'm featured on that song. Scammer Gal was an idea that came about early last year. And, you know, KB put down the idea. And then, you know, I came to his home, you know, just casually. And, you know, I'm like, yo, what are you doing? And he's like, you know, he's just working on dropping a song. And you know, he had to finish it up. So when I listened to the intro of this song, I'm like, bro, you singing my story. You know what I mean? So I'm like, yo, I wanna come back and check out that vibe. So I left and I came back after an hour. And within, like, about 30 minutes, I put on a verse and vibe with the song. And we had Scammer Gal, which became Scammer Gal Part 1. So the series continued because not too long after, there was the whole Creators Alliance and Gem, where a lot of people lost a lot of monies last year because they indulged in this scam. And, you know, KB put down a verse called, I met a girl named Gem, she take my money. I went back to CA, which is Creators Alliance. She eat my money. This ain't no joke. This ain't never funny. I want my money back. Bring it in a hurry. So that became Scammer Gal Part 2. And then coming into this year, you know, we realized that the story is not complete because Scammer Gal Part 1 was kind of harsh, you know. You doesn't cook for me, doesn't wash for me, but you just want my money, you just want stuff, you know what I mean?
0: Mm-hmm.
1: You don't do anything for me, but you want stuff. You know, just get up and leave. And Scammer Gal Part 2 was like, you know, Creators Alliance and what it caused. And Scammer Gal Part 3 is basically saying that, you know, in spite of all of this, in spite of knowing that you basically saw she was a scammer, you still fell in love. So in metaphorically, even if you see it, it might not be good for you, you still indulge, you know what I mean?
0: Right. Yeah.
1: So
0: life,
1: you know, so you still recover, you can't recover up to now. So basically we're saying up to now we can't recover from this scam.
0: Okay.
1: Yes.
0: So we'll take in 10 seconds, get ready to sing. Yes.
1: All right.
0: And we'll check our Facebook persons just now. Yes.

0: girl. You always have a back pain. You always have a wrist pain. You always have a belly pain. You taking about an hour to answer my messages. You always want to know who my ex is. She said we need to speak. We need to talk. That's when I knew I got a big chuck. I knew she was a scammer gal, but she still make me fall in love. She still make me a lover, scammer gal, but she still make me fall in love. All out so I can recover, scammer gal, but she still make me fall in love. She still make me a lover, scammer gal, but she still make me fall in love. All out so... Yo, I got the warning, but I hooked her ready. Gave her all the money, and I still give her the ring. Me take my show, she make me cry already. She have a next man already. But when we went out, was bare problems. Nothing I could do to solve them. I go find the next gal to get out of this hell. Cause I cannot take this go up well. I knew she was a scammer gal. Yeah.
1: Right. Yeah. Okay, all right, we still have another song.
0: Be up KB official on that one there,
1: All right, the other one, let's try the Grimy. Tell us about this one.
0: All right, yeah.
1: And your inspiration as well.
0: Okay, well, say again, big up to KB official. In keeping with our collaboration, and it's been going well, you know, he said, like, okay, let's just do a power soca together and then we'll do something separate, but then, you know. We link up on the Grimy. So he gave me the idea about the whole place, Grimy, the whole town. So while I was in Martinique, he sent me the idea.
1: Mm-hmm.
0: And I instantly like wrote a verse for it. And then, you know, not too long ago, he linked me again and said, yo, we need to put out that song. So, you know, went in the studio and then I recorded and then, you know, we just collaborated on that one. And I just feel like it was just a great energy, a great vibe. So basically, Grimy is all about grime, you know, dirt, grime, mud, oil, paint, anything to do with just, you know, craziness, dirtiness, and just, you know, when people have in their crazy fun in carnival, you know, people will watch them and say, yeah, these people disgusting and these people dirty and these people have oil on them and stuff. And then we're saying, but call we disgusting and we don't give a...
1: I have never heard them say they're disgusting with the oil, with the grime on them. But hey,
0: yeah,
1: I'm
0: just saying, like, other people, like people who are probably not indulging, they look at you in carnival and they won't want to call you names. They want to call it because say, these people are disgusting because they're enjoying themselves. These people, you know, say everything about them. But we're saying, yo, we grimy. You know, you can call we what you want, but we don't give a. You understand?
1: Okay.
0: Because we're doing the worst. We just having fun. We having a good time. You understand? So grimy. And also, when you hear this song saying, you can't find me sit down in no yard. What that means basically is that you'll not find me sitting down on a block. You'll not find me sitting down in the house. You'll not find me sitting anywhere because I'm going where the fete is. I'm going where the carnival is. I'm going where it's just crazy. So
1: all right, well, let's take a listen.
0: This is what it's about.
1: Mm-hmm.
0: Big up KB official and now on there.
1: Mm-hmm.

0: to wind up on the girl, them we knock out. What we tell them, KB? Because the whole place, the whole town, in a juve party, when you see we. The whole place, the whole town, in a juve party, when you see we. Call we disgusted, call we disgusted, and we don't give up. We don't give up. Call we disgusted. Call we disgusted. How we don't give up. We don't give up. We do in the worst. We put in bottom in reverse. Call a doctor. Call a nurse. We sick and bad at about to bus. We the worst. Worst. Worst. Worst. Yeah.
1: All right. Five, yeah. Mm-hmm. And let's check out the... There was a word you used in the song that I didn't quite get.
2: Which one?
1: Forgotten right now. Because I needed to catch on it and I was getting the next song up. So,
2: oh, okay.
1: So I have to listen and ask you. Yeah. The next one is Ice Cold.
0: Yes, Ice Cold.
1: Inspiration behind that one?
0: Okay, so Ice Cold is a groovy because, you know, everybody know me for groovy and stuff, right?
1: Mm-hmm.
0: So Ice Cold is basically about like a song where, you know, a young lady. Well, first of all, the first inspiration for that song, I would say, is actually the storm they had in the U.S.

0: out. That's the worst call they had. And I, when I heard the beat, that came to mind. So I just got creative, and then it was basically saying that a young lady who meets a guy probably in St. Lucia or wherever, and he's like, you know, come over to Canada, you know, everything's gonna be nice, I'm gonna treat you great, I'm gonna treat you right. And then when she gets there, she flew over thinking that everything's gonna be great. He now starts treating her bad. Like, he treats her like nothing. He leaves her in the cold, he leaves her in the snowstorm, and he goes and he just basically treats her bad. Now she now feeling the pain of that, you know, her heart basically gets ice cold, and you know, she gets really disappointed and real depressed about it. So I'm saying, hey, you know, you can come back home to St. Lucia, because St. Lucia is a paradise. St. Lucia is a beautiful country. St. Lucia is basically the place to get it right. And then, you know, since your heart is ice cold, just come, let me warm it up for you.
1: I gotcha.
0: You know what I'm saying? All right, so basically, that's what it's about.
1: Let's introduce the song. This one, Ice Cold.
0: Yes.
1: Mm-hmm.

0: left you in the snow, left you in the storm, he left you and go, now your heart is ice cold. Girl, come let me warm it up for you. Girl, come let me heat it up for you.
1: Mm-hmm.
0: Girl, come let me hot it up for you. Girl, come let me raise the temperature. I go make you feel better.
1: All right.
2: Yeah, man.
1: Okay.
2: Yeah.
1: All right, so that's three. You have intentions of putting out another before Carnival this year?
2: I mean, it really depends. So right now we're focused on these songs because I'm in the groovy quarterfinals with mm-hmm. Ice Cold, and also the Power Soca quarterfinals with Grimy.
1: Okay.
2: KB Official featuring Esther Blazing.
1: Oh, very nice.
2: So yeah, so definitely, mm-hmm. you know, we're trying to get these songs to play. So mm-hmm. I want to, you know, appeal to everybody to check it out, you know mm-hmm. what I'm saying?
1: Mm-hmm.
2: And, you know, play them on your system, play them in your parties,
1: yeah.
2: play them in your vehicle, play them while you're jogging, play them while you're working, you know
1: play them
2: I mean?
1: While you're jogging.
2: Yeah, play them everywhere, you know what I'm saying?
1: Mm-hmm.
2: So yeah, just appealing to people to, you know, just check it out. Definitely you can... check them out on all
1: social media platforms.
2: Yeah, all uh-huh. platforms.
1: And talking about social media platforms, our Facebook platform, Elvin J. SLU is saying, big up the real cable boss. Real love, the concept behind the P6 name change. That's you?
2: Yeah, well, okay. well yeah. Well, that's not me. That's actually my brethren, KB Official.
1: Oh, okay.
2: Private 6 actually... change his name because, you know, he just wanted to get out of that whole 6 and 7 kind mm-hmm. of thing. So, you know, with all the youths, you know, indulging in violence and stuff with the 6 and the 7, he decided to move away from that and, you know, just change his name, which is Cohen Bowers. So he considered KB Official. You
1: okay.
2: know what I'm saying?
1: Mm-hmm.
2: So, yeah. So big up him, you know?
1: Yeah. yeah. And then Sharon Peter says, nice. She's tuned in as well. Out of St. Lucia.
2: Sharon.
1: And these are not... These are out of St. Lucia.
2: All
1: listener,
2: right.
1: Viewers right there.
2: Well, mm-hmm. big up. I mean, rev up worldwide, you know what I'm saying?
1: Yeah.
2: yeah.
1: Right. So, and finally, just before we end, you were saying there's a possibility

0: that you might have some music before Carnival, but you're going to be participating in the Groovy and Power.
1: Right. Yes. Yeah, mm-hmm. So right now it's all about the quarterfinals. High School is in the Groovy quarterfinals, and Grimy is in the Power Soca quarterfinals with KB Official.
0: Mm-hmm.
1: And I just want to encourage people to go out there and search for the music. You can either search for the music by typing ESTEBLAZIN. Once you type that, you will find the new music. You'll find High School. You'll find Scammer Girl Part 3, even Scammer Girl Part 1 and Part 2. You'll find Grimy, okay, by KB Official and ST Blazing. You know, you could also search for KB Official, KB and Official, St. Lucia. You'll find the songs. And definitely, we're just excited to be releasing those great songs for St. Lucia. And I just want to encourage St. Lucians to really, you know, support us, the artists, as we, you know, create the music for the people and create the vibe. You know what I mean?
0: Mm-hmm.
1: I always say that the music and artists are the nucleus of the carnival, because everything surrounds the music. You know, you cannot have a big stage without an artist. For example, you hear like jazz setup is always beautiful, right? You agree?
0: Mm-hmm.
1: But what people concerned about the most was the lineup.
0: Right.
1: You know, so if you don't have a good product on the stage, it falls flat.
0: Yeah.
1: So definitely the music and the artists are definitely the nucleus of the vibes. So I'm just encouraging them to, you know, check us out, you know, on social media. You can find me at Estee Legend or at Estee Blazing Music. You could look for me on YouTube, anywhere, Estee Blazing, ESTEBLAZIN, no space, no G, just one word.
0: Mm-hmm.
1: And, you know, definitely you'll find everything. And you could also call Rev Up, call or text Rev Up, SLU, 95.5 FM, the Alpha Radio.
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0: Mm-hmm.
1: And you can request the songs and definitely you'll hear it right here.
0: Oh, yes, definitely. All right, well, Esther Blazing, thank you for being here. And most people end up spelling it with the A instead of the E.
1: Yes, so I realize. I had to be very, very.
0: You have to really spell it out.
1: I tell them that because, you know, it's not English, it's Spanish. So, you know, E-S-T-E.
0: So when you're saying it fast, yes, Esther Blazing.
1: Blazing,
0: so there's no, it's
1: you know?
0: The E.
1: Yeah, so it's ESTEBLAZIN.
0: I gotcha.
1: Yeah, once you type that, you'll find me. You'll find the music. And definitely, you could follow me on social media and everywhere.
0: Well, thank you for being here. Appreciate you. And we wish you luck. And so Sharon Peter is also wishing you luck. She says good luck.
1: Thanks, Sharon. And
0: all right, stay right here. Go ahead.
1: Yeah, thanks, Sharon. And I just want to thank you, Lady J, and also Rev Up, Mr. Andrew Paul, for giving me the opportunity to be here with you guys this afternoon. And, you know, just want to also encourage the promoters to book us, book myself and KB Official.
0: Yeah.
1: We could, you know, you could link me up, 7170255, you know, email stblazingmusic@gmail.com and definitely we can, you know, we can come and turn up the vibes.
0: All right. Well, St. Lucia, that was Esther Blazing. Yes, giving you all the information. I promise you we will play the song after, yes, sometime after the news or after the hit of the day, definitely, in its entirety. He was singing some of it, yes, because, you know, already Facebook loves flagging when you play the songs past the 15 seconds or so. So we have to be careful right here as well. But stay right here, ST Blazing. And we're saying goodbye to those of you who were viewing us on Facebook, YouTube, and also Twitter. And those of you on 95.9, don't change that dial. As well as those of you listening to us online, don't change that dial. I'll be right back. Let me just say goodbye to our persons on YouTube, Facebook, and also Twitter. All right? Yeah, right back. Stay right there. Yes, Esther Blazing. Yes, stay right there. Mm-hmm.

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mouth of radio every time. It's now time for the hit of the day. And today, Tuesday, yes, hit of the day comes straight from South Africa and took the entire world by storm. You remember what song that was? Jerusalem. Yeah, that song became more than just a song. It became a movement from hospitals to schools, offices to airports. People everywhere joined the famous dance challenge, proving that music has the power to unite us. That's right. The song reminds us that joy can be found even during difficult times. It's uplifting rhythm, encouraging us to keep moving forward, keep smiling, and of course, keep celebrating life. So wherever you are at this time, right now, this afternoon, let the positive vibes of Jerusalem, right, lift your spirit and brighten your day. Yes. In case, you know, I haven't heard this song for a while on radio, so it's good to hear it today. And I'm sure you will enjoy it. The hit of today. Jerusalem.

0: Jerusalem, that's our hit of today. And if I pronounce it incorrectly, excuse me. Not all the time I get it right when it comes to that song. Yes. Okay. It's one world, one rhythm, and one positive vibe. Well, you can join us again tomorrow, same time, 15 minutes before 1 o'clock for another hit of the day. And don't forget, news coming up. Rev Up St. Lucia news coming up at 1 o'clock.
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1: From the Gablewoods Mall in Castries, St. Lucia, this is the Rev of St. Lucia News. A 24-year-old Basse Joseph man has become St. Lucia's latest homicide victim. In Trinidad, homicide detectives were kept busy on Monday night with six murders recorded, including a double and triple killing. And the United Nations has warned that a new phase of the natural El Nino weather phenomenon could begin in a matter of weeks, driving more extreme weather across the globe. I am Andre Paul. We start with news from St. Lucia. Residents of Basse Joseph are struggling to come to terms with a fatal shooting which claimed the life of 24-year-old Michel Jean on the night of Friday, May 29th, 2026. This tragedy has left family members devastated and community members questioning the growing violence affecting St. Lucia. Jean's death has pushed St. Lucia's homicide count to 36 for the year so far. Speaking anonymously to the press, residents described a frantic scene as community members attempted to assist the wounded man following the shooting.
2: When we got to the scene, he was on the ground, he was responsive, he was begging everybody to take him to the doctor, take him to the hospital, sorry. We stayed there, he bled out until before the ambulance could have gotten there. He bled out. I mean, if the ambulance came on time, then he would have a 50% chance of surviving. But yeah, he took his last breath right there in front of everybody.
3: I was inside my house. I just had a bullet. I don't know nothing that passed in the night. I just had a bullet.
1: Those who Basse Joseph residents speaking anonymously to the press. Now for Jean's mother, Christina Jean, the loss remains almost impossible to accept. She describes her son as a caring and supportive presence in her life, someone who regularly offered words of encouragement.
4: Well, my son was a loving boy to me. He was close to me. Every problem he had, he would share with me. But he never told me he was in problem with anybody. Nobody at all. Every day I would get a kiss and a hug from him. And he would tell me, Mommy, be strong. Be strong, Mommy. But I don't believe my son gone. He's still alive. He's not dead. But when I see the day finish and I don't see my son, no, I understand that. Yes, he's gone for true.
1: That was the mother of the deceased, Christina Shaw. Meanwhile, a newly formed community movement is calling on St. Lucians to stand together against gender-based violence and femicide as it prepares to host a peaceful march in Castries on Tuesday, June 2nd. Voices Beyond Violence, which emerged in the aftermath of the murder of 24-year-old Joyce Etoma, says it was established to advocate for justice, accountability and systemic change while providing a platform for public action and awareness. Co-founder Krista Sedaj explains that the movement grew out of public concern over violence against women and the desire to channel community grief into meaningful action. According to Saint-Jean, the movement's first public activity was a candlelight gathering held following Setoma's death.
5: Voices Beyond Violence is a community-driven movement advocating against gender-based violence and femicide in St. Lucia. It was created in response to the growing demand for justice, accountability, and change, and it serves as a central platform for the hashtag Justice for Joy movement and sharing information about gatherings, demonstrations, advocacy efforts, and community action. So our first act, which was a candlelight gathering following the murder of Joyce Etoma, it brought together women, girls, survivors, allies, all in a safe space, united by grief, solidarity, and a shared commitment to ending violence against women. In actuality, it was a gathering that was prompted by one of our members, our two-thirds. It's Hassana, myself, and Angel Foster.
1: That was co-founder of Voices Beyond Violence, Krista Zedaj. The movement is now preparing for what organizers describe as an end femicide peaceful march through the capital. Co-founder Hassana Emmanuel said the event will begin at the Derek Walcott Square and conclude at Serenity Park along the John Compton Highway. Emmanuel says the event is scheduled to run from 6:30 p.m. to 8:30 p.m. and aims to unite the public in opposition to violence against women.
5: Tuesday, June 2nd, we are holding a End Femicide Peaceful March with chanting. The meetup point is at Derek Walcott Square in Castries, and we are marching until Serenity Park on John Compton Highway, also in Castries. The time is from 6:30 p.m. to 8:30 p.m. And the purpose of this march is so that we can stand in solidarity as a collective against gender-based violence in St. Lucia, so that we can remember the lives that have been lost and the voices that have been silenced, and essentially just to show that we refuse to look away and we demand justice.
1: That was co-founder of Voices Beyond Violence, Hassana Emmanuel. Beyond public demonstrations, the movement is also advocating for reforms in several areas that members believe contribute to the ongoing problem of gender-based violence. Sitaj says the group hopes to foster greater awareness while addressing weaknesses within existing institutions.
5: What we were trying to achieve, I suppose it's acknowledgement, sensitization, and change, because we want to address gaps within the systems that are designed to help us: education, judicial, legal, social, addressing gaps in data and research. Because when these gaps cause our systems to fail and disappoint us, it affects us all. We continue to produce both victims and perpetrators within our society. We continue to keep the environment conducive for such occurrences.
1: That was co-founder of Voice Beyond Violence, Krista Sitaj. St. Lucia's Prime Minister Philip Chiapierre announced during Monday's pre-cabinet press briefing that motorists in St. Lucia will pay more for gasoline from the 1st of June as the government adjusts retail fuel prices in response to rising international oil costs. Pierre says the increase is being driven by developments in the global energy market, which remain beyond the government's control. The Prime Minister explained that crude oil prices rose significantly during the review period. According to the Prime Minister, several geopolitical developments contributed to the increase in oil prices.
6: To announce that the retail price of gasoline is going to be increased from today. This is basically due to what's happening in the international world. During the 3 week period, May 14th, 24th, crude oil prices for the U.S. benchmark WTI prices increased by 5.5% to an average of $100.72, or EC $273.64 per barrel. This increase in oil prices was due mainly to factors beyond our control. These include continued closure of the Strait of Hormuz related to the U.S. Navy blockade of Iran ports, a fading hope of a lasting ceasefire between Iran and the U.S., and the slow progress and doubts about a peace deal between the U.S. and Iran. That was between May 4th to May 24th. And there are continuous strikes happening, so prospects of peace during that period were very dim.
1: Under the revised pricing structure, motorists will see a modest increase in the cost of gasoline. The retail price of kerosene will be set at $10.41 per imperial gallon. Despite the increase in fuel prices, the government has opted to maintain existing prices for cooking gas through continued subsidies.
6: Under the existing scenario, which will start from the 1st of June, the prices of the retail prices for products will be as follows: gasoline 16.75 per imperial gallon, which is $1.20 below the historical high of 17.95 in the year 2022. The retail price of kerosene will be $10.41. The retail price for both the 20 pounds and 22 pound cylinders of gas of LPG will remain unchanged at $34 for 20 pounds and $30 for the 22 pounds. The subsidies on these two LPG products will be $35.46 on the 20 pound cylinder and $38.41 on the 22-pound cylinder. So that means if the government did not subsidize LPG gas, the price of a 20-pound cylinder would be $69.46. That would be the price of a 20-pound cylinder if the government did not subsidize it by $35.46. And if the government did not subsidize the 22-pound cylinder, the price of the 22-pound cylinder would be $69.41. The price of the 100-pound cylinder will remain the same for the period. And even if it remains the same, the subsidies on the 100-pound cylinder is $58.82 per cylinder. These are the subsidies on the 100-pound cylinder.
1: While acknowledging the financial strain caused by rising energy costs, the Prime Minister assured the public that government programs announced in the national budget remain on track. He also reaffirmed commitments made during the April budget presentation.
6: The government will continue to subsidize remove the VAT on building materials, and the plans in the budget up to now are going to continue. We see no changes yet in the plans of the budget, so we're going to continue to pay the five CXC subjects as we promised, and all what we promised in the budget up to now, we see no reason why it should be changing. But we are under tremendous revenue pressure as far as gas products are concerned. But we do not think there will be any change in what the public was promised in my budget of April this year.
1: Meanwhile, Prime Minister Philip Chepier is urging St. Lucians to begin making the necessary preparations for the 2026 Atlantic hurricane season, warning that even a single storm can have devastating consequences for St. Lucia. Speaking during the pre-cabinet press briefing on Monday, June 1st, Prime Minister Pierre reminded the nation that the official hurricane season runs from June 1st to November 30th and called on residents to take proactive measures to protect their families and properties. Pierre said, "The meteorological forecasts indicate that multiple tropical systems could develop over the coming months."
6: First, I just want to remind you that today is the 1st of June, and this is the start of the hurricane season. It's also the start of a weather phenomenon called El Nino. El Nino. And that we expect that there are 14 named storms this season, and it is the forecast says that because of that weather pattern, there may be a little variance in terms of the intensity of the storms. But as you know, we cannot predict that. We're not predicting that one storm can create damage that could put the country back 100 years. I just want to implore the public of St. Lucia to begin making all the necessary precautions for the hurricane season. Begin taking all the necessary steps. Trees, in terms of overhanging trees, the cleaning of drains, the major infrastructure will commence very shortly. The program for the desilting of rivers and the clearing of drains. So I want the public to take heed. I want to implore them again to stop dumping garbage in the waterway.
1: That's St. Lucia's Prime Minister, Philip Chepier. Now to news from the region in Trinidad and Tobago. Homicide detectives were kept busy on Monday night with six murders recorded in South Trinidad, including a double and triple killing. One of the victims has been identified as 26-year-old Micah Joseph, who was stabbed to death during an argument with another man who is allegedly involved with his former girlfriend. Joseph had gone to Easy Street to drop off his children when a dispute escalated into violence. Trinidad police have detained a suspect. Then around 1:20 a.m. Tuesday, three men were shot dead inside a house at 6th Street, Corinth Settlement. A teenager told Trinidad police that he had left the house to walk his two dogs, and while returning through a track, heard about 15 gunshots. He then found his cousin, Clary Kifu, lying on his back in a pool of blood at the entrance of the front gate, his father, Martin Harry Prasad, 43, lying on a bed, and his father's friend, identified only as Joe, slumped on the bedroom floor. All three were already dead. Meanwhile, information on the other two murders remains sketchy up to publication time. Preliminary reports indicate that two men were shot dead close to the Pinal police station. Further details were not immediately available. Trinidad police are investigating. In Jamaica, police have launched an investigation following the death of a three-year-old girl who was taken to the Cornwall Regional Hospital on Sunday night with multiple injuries. The child has been identified as three-year-old Jashani. According to Jamaica police, Jashani was taken to the hospital by her 20-year-old mother at approximately 9:19 p.m. on Sunday, May 31st. Jashani had bruises on her body and swelling to her forehead, reports say. She was examined by medical personnel and pronounced dead on arrival. Jamaica police are now working to determine the circumstances that led to the three-year-old girl's injuries and subsequent death. On the international stage, the United Nations has warned that a new phase of the natural El Niño weather pattern could begin in a matter of weeks, boosting temperatures on a planet already under strain from climate change. The World Meteorological Organization said that El Niño is likely to strengthen over the rest of 2026, driving more extreme weather across the globe. Several forecasts from national weather agencies suggest it could end up as one of the strongest ever recorded, a possible so-called Super El Niño. The powerful natural weather pattern, which raises global temperatures and worsens some rainfall, has an 80% chance of forming before September this year and a 90% chance of persisting until November this year, the World Meteorological Organization said on Tuesday. We need to prepare for a potentially strong El Niño event, which will exacerbate drought and heavy rainfall and increase the risk of heat waves, both on land and in the ocean, said World Meteorological Organization Secretary General Celeste Saulo. The most recent El Niño in 2023-2024 contributed to 2024 being the hottest year on record, Saulo added. She said that a shift has been observed in the equatorial Pacific, with sea surface temperatures rising rapidly from late April to mid-May, suggesting El Niño conditions were developing. Saulo added that unusual high temperatures were forecast in nearly all parts of the planet for the next 3 months and warned of a greater probability of extreme rain and drought. Although each El Niño event is unique, scientists usually associate them with heavier rain in parts of South America, the southern United States, the Horn of Africa, and Central Asia. Drier conditions typically hit Central America, northern South America, Australia, Indonesia, parts of South Asia, and the Caribbean. Finally, in Sri Lanka, the Buddhist hierarchy on Saturday suspended a senior monk accused of sexually assaulting an 11-year-old girl in a high-profile case that has shocked the religiously conservative nation. In a rare disciplinary move, 71-year-old Balgama Hatana was stripped of his responsibilities as the chief custodian of a highly venerated ficus that's grown from a sapling of a tree believed to have sheltered the Buddha. The Council of Monks of the Malwati chapter decided to suspend Himata until the conclusion of the legal proceedings against him, a statement issued by the chief priest said. Sri Lanka police arrested Himata on the 9th of May over allegations that he had sexually abused an 11-year-old girl in 2022 at a temple 125 miles north of the city of Colombo. The temple draws thousands of people daily who pay homage at the tree, which Buddhists believe is closely connected to the same ficus that sheltered the Buddha when he attained enlightenment. The monk has since been granted bail, while a court has barred him from traveling abroad. Meanwhile, in a separate case, a group of 22 monks arrested in April this year with 242 pounds of cannabis have remained in custody, pending prosecution, but not suspended from the priesthood. Up next, the latest weather report.
7: Thank you, Andre. The present weather at Uenora Airport is fair and hazy. The present weather at GFL Charles Airport is partly cloudy and hazy. The present temperature at Uenora Airport is 30 degrees Celsius or 86 degrees Fahrenheit. Last night's minimum temperature at Uenora Airport was 26 degrees Celsius or 79 degrees Fahrenheit. relative humidity at Uranora Airport is 68%. The wind at Uranora Airport is blowing from the east at 21 miles per hour or 33 kilometers per hour. Rainfall in the 24-hour period that ended at 8 a.m. today at Uranora Airport at Trace and at GFL Charles Airport, nil. The total rainfall for the month of June thus far at Uranora Airport at Trace and at GFL Charles Airport, nil. The sun will set today, Tuesday, at 6:29 p.m., and the sun will rise tomorrow, Wednesday, at 5:34 a.m. Now here's the forecast for St. Lucia, and that's valid for the next 24 hours. Winds will be blowing from the east at 21 miles per hour or 33 kilometers per hour. The weather, fair to partly cloudy, hazy and breezy with brief showers. Once again, the weather, fair to partly cloudy, hazy and breezy with brief showers. Persons with respiratory ailments and dust allergies are advised to take the necessary precautions due to reduced air quality. Persons with respiratory ailments and dust allergies, you are advised to take the necessary precautions due to reduced air quality. Marine forecast for seas in a 25-mile or 40-kilometer radius from St. Lucia. Tides for Castries Harbour, high at 5:52 p.m., low at 10:05 p.m. Tides for Beaufort Bay, low at 12:48 p.m., high at 6:59 p.m. The seas, moderate to locally rough with waves and easterly swells, 5 to 7 feet or 1.5 to 2.1 meters. Small craft operators and sea bathers, you should exercise caution due to above normal seas. Brisk winds and reduced visibility. Once again, small craft operators and sea bathers, you should exercise caution due to above normal seas, brisk winds and reduced visibility. And the forecast for the Lesser Antilles, fair to occasionally cloudy, hazy and breezy with a few showers. And to the tropical weather outlook, patches of low-level clouds drifting along the wind flow will cause a few showery periods over some islands during the forecast period. A plume of Saharan dust haze will continue to reduce visibility and air quality over the Lesser Antilles during the next 24 hours. A tropical wave located over the central tropical Atlantic is moving westward near 15 miles per hour or 24 kilometers per hour. A second tropical wave located over the eastern tropical Atlantic is moving westward near 12 miles per hour or 19 kilometers per hour. Tropical cyclone formation is not expected over the tropical Atlantic during the next 7 days. And before we end the latest weather report, take a look at the tropical weather outlook once again. Patches of low-level clouds drifting along the wind flow will cause a few showery periods over some islands during the forecast period. A plume of Saharan dust haze will continue to reduce visibility and air quality over the Lesser Antilles during the next 24 hours. A tropical wave located over the central tropical Atlantic is moving westward near 15 miles per hour or 24 kilometers per hour. A second tropical wave located over the eastern tropical Atlantic is moving westward near 12 miles per hour or 19 kilometers per hour. Tropical cyclone formation is not expected over the tropical Atlantic during the next 7 days. Remember, persons with respiratory ailments and dust allergies, you are advised to take the necessary precautions due to reduced air quality. And that's the latest weather report for this time.
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to drop off another family member. And it was an evening time around 6 p.m. It was dark. We heard some noise. We did not know in which direction the motorcycle, as a matter of fact, was coming from. The bike had no headlights or brakes, and it was coming down a hill. My aunt quickly told me to cross the road to go on the safer side. And in crossing the road, the motorcycle was coming from the top of the hill and picked me up from the bottom and threw me into the nearby drain. As a result of the accident, which affected my spinal cord, it prevented me from walking, running. It also restricts me from sitting for a long period. I have never experienced or even thought of how it feels to walk. When I dream, I dream that I am a paraplegic. I am on a wheelchair. I don't dream that I can walk or I am walking in the dream. Both of us play our part. Be mindful of vehicles on the road. Check your vehicle before venturing onto the road. Bear in mind that you are the one that go on the hospital bed, not the vehicle. And be aware of each other.

0: Rev Up St. Lucia, yes, time is now 28 minutes after 1 o'clock. Well, yeah, we are going to drop one commercial right now. We're waiting for our 1:30 booster. Yeah, we'll be back.
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Why? 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And you want to know where it's located? 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

upper. Yes. Energy booster. How about that? Let's see. Well, it's 1:32 right now. Whatever is left on your list, go get it. No excuses, just results. Right here. River. Yeah. Fire, fire, fire. How you doing? Yes, he's in the house.

Yes, Arista wants to come in there. She's been wanting to push through for a while now. So let's get some music from her. She wants to come through. All right, come through. Yes, come through, come through. Health Corner at 2 o'clock today.

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5: That's right. Health Corner is coming up in a few minutes. Stick around. We're going to get this song in first. Backstreet Boys, Show Me the Meaning of Being Lonely.

Wrap up St. Lucia. All right, it's time for the health corner right now on Rev Up. Let's take it in.

Good afternoon, Rev Up family. Today on Rev Up Health Corner, we're shining a spotlight on disease that many people have heard about, but few people understand. And that's lupus. Lupus is often called the great imitator because its symptoms can look like many other illnesses. One day, a person may seem perfectly healthy, and the next, they may be struggling with severe fatigue, joint pain, rashes, kidney problems, or even life-threatening complications. But what exactly is lupus? Lupus is a chronic autoimmune disease. That means the body's immune system, which is supposed to protect you from germs and infections, mistakenly attacks healthy tissues and organs. It can affect the skin, joints, kidneys, heart, lungs, brain, and blood cells. There is currently no cure, but with early diagnosis and proper treatment, many people can live full and productive lives. Now, I'm going to give you some eye-opening facts. Worldwide, an estimated 3.4 to 5 million people are living with some form of lupus. Every year, approximately 400,000 new cases are diagnosed globally. Women account for nearly 90% of all lupus cases, particularly between the ages of 15 and 44. And here's where it gets especially important for us in the Caribbean. Research consistently shows that people of African ancestry are more likely to develop lupus, experience more severe symptoms, and suffer greater complications, especially kidney disease. Caribbean populations have some of the highest rates of lupus in the world. In St. Lucia, studies involving lupus patients found that about 92% were Afro-Caribbean and nearly half experienced kidney involvement. Researchers also reported an incidence rate of approximately 6.5 cases per 100,000 people, similar to findings in Barbados and Martinique. Now think about that. Many people dismiss constant tiredness as stress. They ignore recurring joint pain. They brush off rashes, headaches, or unexplained fevers. But lupus doesn't wait. One of the most dangerous forms of lupus, where the disease attacks the kidneys. Yes, nephritis. If not treated early, it can lead to kidney failure. In St. Lucia's lupus research, kidney complications were among the most serious health threats facing patients. Now, your symptoms, if you've got lupus, that's the lupus warning signs. That can include extreme fatigue, swollen or painful joints, persistent fevers, hair loss, skin rashes, especially across the cheeks and nose, chest pain, sensitivity to sunlight, memory problems, and brain fog. Swelling in the hands, feet, or around the eyes. The challenge is that these symptoms often come and go, making diagnosis difficult. Many people spend years searching for answers before finally hearing the word lupus. And the emotional toll is enormous. Imagine looking healthy on the outside while battling pain, exhaustion, and uncertainty every day. That's why lupus is often called an invisible illness. The good news? Well, medical advances have dramatically improved survival rates. Decades ago, lupus was frequently fatal. Today, with proper treatment,
monitoring and lifestyle changes, most patients can manage the disease effectively. And so what can you do? What can we do? First, know your family history. Second, don't ignore persistent symptoms. Third, seek medical advice if something doesn't feel right. And finally, support those living with lupus. Just because you can't see the disease doesn't mean the struggle isn't real. As Caribbean people, where lupus affects many of our communities disproportionately, awareness can literally save lives. Early diagnosis means early treatment, fewer complications, and better outcomes. Today, let's remember this. Lupus may be invisible, but its impact is not. Awareness, education, and early action are our strongest weapons against this disease. Hey, Lady J here, and this has been Rev Up Health Corner, keeping St. Lucia informed, empowered, and healthy. Remember, know the signs, listen to your body, and never ignore what your health is trying to tell you. Together, we can bring lupus out of the shadows and into the conversation. Stay healthy.

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Thank you for listening to those of you tuning online, wherever you are in the world. Thank you very much. Tomorrow we'll have another Health Corner right here, 2 o'clock tomorrow.

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Well, entertainment news coming your way at 25 minutes before 3 o'clock. Let's take in Bad English. When I see you smile.

0: bet you don't know I love you. Yeah, you and you and you. Mm-hmm. Well, I'm saying it out loud now. Yeah. 20 minutes after 2 o'clock, and we continuing with some good music right here.
1: Mm-hmm. Big it up, rev up, radio station, the biggest station, Andre, Lady J, then the DJ, why you there, why you there, why you there?
0: So how are we going to take on Sean Paul, Light Up My Fire, featuring Gwen Stefani.

2:28. In 2 minutes' time, we'll present... we have more time still. We have more time. So let's get into this one. This one is Taj Weeks. Yes, his latest track 5 months ago or so. It's called How Much? I'm sure you've heard it. I've dropped it a couple of times. Yes. So let's check it out.

Well, good afternoon, everybody. Good afternoon, listeners. Time for entertainment news. We're on the home stretch. Hollywood actor star Jason Momoa says 2026 is shaping up to be the biggest year for his career. Fresh off the success of a Minecraft movie, Momoa revealed that he has several major projects on the way, including roles in Supergirl, Street Fighter, and the final installment of the Dune trilogy. He described playing the comic book character Lobo in the upcoming Supergirl film as a childhood dream come true. The actor who first gained worldwide fame in Game of Thrones before becoming Aquaman says he is enjoying the opportunity to play a variety of characters and explore new challenges in Hollywood. Well, good for him. With blockbuster films lined up throughout the year, Jason Momoa's star power shows no signs of slowing down. Now, Hollywood superstar Julia Roberts is making headlines again. The Oscar-winning actress has officially joined the cast of the upcoming film Home Economics, based on the highly anticipated novel by Katie Hayes Roberts, known for classics like Pretty Woman, and continues to prove why she's one of Hollywood's most bankable stars. Industry experts are already predicting strong interest in the project, with fans eager to see Roberts tackle another dramatic role. More details about the cast and release date are expected in the coming months. At 58, Julia Roberts remains one of the most recognizable and respected actresses in the world, showing that true star power never goes out of style. And one of Hollywood's hottest young stars, Jenna Ortega, is set to lead a new film titled Lily May Be from acclaimed director Leos Carax. The announcement came as Ortega's popularity continues to soar following the global success of Wednesday. And the project will be directed by, acclaimed filmmaker Leos Carax, known for his unique storytelling style. And industry analysts say the role could showcase a completely different side of Ortega's acting abilities and further cement her status as one of the next generation's biggest stars. At just 23 years old, Jenna Ortega has already built an impressive resume and continues to attract some of the most exciting projects in the entertainment industry.

Now, if you're celebrating a birthday today, that's June 2nd. Here's wishing you a fantastic day filled with happiness, health, and plenty of reasons to smile. Mm-hmm. Happy birthday to you. Now, the iconic parody franchise, Scary Movie, is making a major comeback. Original stars Marlon Wynans and Sean Wynans, Anna Faris and Regina Hall are reuniting for Scary Movie 6, set to hit theaters this week. The cast promises a fresh take on today's culture, poking fun at everything from AI to social media trends. Now, pop superstar Pink is preparing to host the 2026 Tony Awards this Sunday. The singer admits she's nervous about her first major hosting gig, but says she's excited to celebrate Broadway's biggest stars. And streaming fans have plenty to look forward to this month. New seasons of popular shows, including The Bear and House of the Dragon, are among the biggest June releases, while the FIFA World Cup is expected to dominate viewing worldwide.

0: what's trending right now, Gloria Carter, mother of Jay-Z, publicly revealed.
1: Mm-hmm.
0: It's trending again, people. Hey, we know that since what? Back in 2017? But it's trending again. She publicly revealed she's a lesbian.
1: Mm-hmm.
0: And guess what? Way back in 2017, Jay-Z put that song out. Smile. It's about 4 minutes 44 seconds. The song shared her journey of living much of her life privately before eventually embracing her true identity. Jay-Z later spoke about how emotional he became when his mother told him she had fallen in love. And of course, back in 2023, Gloria married her longtime partner, Roseanne Whitshire, in a star-studded ceremony in New York City. That's trending again, people. And that was attended by Jay-Z, Beyoncé, Blue Ivy, Tyler Perry, Kelly Rowland, Robin Roberts, and other celebrity guests. So what is she up to? Now, Roxanne is an interesting Caribbean individual. Guess what? She was originally from Trinidad and Tobago, and is known for her philanthropic work through the Whitshire Foundation. So it's trending again?
1: Mm-hmm.
0: The story? Trending again? The story is reminding us that love has no age limit and that it's never too late to live authentically. Gloria Carter found happiness in her 70s, proving that sometimes life's greatest chapters are still waiting to be written. And that's your Rev Up Entertainment news for today, Tuesday, June 2nd. You can join me again tomorrow, Wednesday, same time, 25 minutes before 3 o'clock.

0: going to take a quick break. Yes, I'm going to take a quick break. 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Yes, let's hear from Wasco.
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0: 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I'll be back after these two.
1: This is where the future of St. Lucian culture begins. 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James Secondary, St. Joseph's Convent, Cicero Secondary, Castries Comprehensive, Entrepo Secondary, Sir Ira Simmons, Viewfort Comprehensive, St. Lucia Sports Academy, and Miku Secondary. 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
3: Well, this is why I say goodbye from Rev Up Center. I'll be back here tomorrow, by the grace of God, to do it all again. Have a great evening. Be safe on the roads. And let's say another happy anniversary to Duncan Pharmacy. And, of course, hope this week is going to be a great one for you. They're going to be celebrating 1 year this coming Friday, June 5th. Zen the DJ is on in about 60 seconds. Bye. Love ya.
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0: 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So whether you're coming to sing, eat, chill, or just catch the vibes, Friday nights at Cool Joint Disco is the place to be. 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

it is your day today. You shared with Wayne Brady. He's 53 today. I'm not taking no chance. May know him from Whose Line Is It Anyway? He later hosted game shows like Don't Forget the Lyrics and a 2009 revival of Let's Make a Deal. It's also the birthday of Wentworth Miller, best known for his role in the TV series Prison Break.

Oh, yes, I was telling you about birthdays today. Another birthday is Dennis Haysbert. And he's best known for his roles as the U.S. president on the television series 24. But what I think he's even better known for is becoming the face of Allstate Insurance and appearing in a number of TV commercials and advertisements. I used to see this guy all the time when I was younger. Yes, his name is Dennis Haysbert. And he's born on June 2nd, on this day, 71 years old. Oh yeah, it makes sense because I was a child watching him.

0: 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We will be back right after these important messages.
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4: This is where the future of St. Lucian culture begins. 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James Secondary, St. Joseph's Convent, Cicero Secondary, Castries Comprehensive, Entry Post Secondary, Sir Ira Simmons, Beaufort Comprehensive, St. Lucia Sports Academy, and Miku Secondary. 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
6: It is very simple to set up the non-potable system. 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
0: Remember, we are live on Facebook, live on YouTube, and also live on X. This is Doctor in the House with Dr. Leonard Suraj. A big welcome back to the good doctor. How are you doing, Dr. Suraj?
5: Thank you very much. Thank you very much for having me here again. And I was out for a while, as you know, and I'm really back to take on business.
0: My grandfather would say, back to Bataan.
5: Yeah, that's right. Yeah. So, yeah, today I will be talking a little bit. Today being the 2nd of June. Remember, this is hurricane season now. Our priorities have to begin to change. And so I'll be doing something on, strange enough, knowing your body. Mm. And it's predominantly about how the body functions. I'm not going to go into a lot of details, but I will just go over all the different parts of the body that actually interlink and make it a functional unit. For example, first of all, we talk about, in understanding your body, we're trying to look at the main functions of each part of the body. And the importance of that is that I am beginning to want to believe that taking care of your body is perhaps the best thing you can do. And by taking care, I mean not abusing it, not exposing it to extreme hardship that it cannot withstand, and not going into the excesses of anything.
0: Isn't that relative, Dr. Suraj, as to what an excess would be?
5: Well, if it is physiologically affecting you, then it is more than you can tolerate.
0: But the thing is, at the time, it's not affecting you. at the time?
5: Well, if you drink alcohol and you get booze, and then to the point where you can't drive home, it's affecting you.
0: What if you don't get drunk, but you still consume a lot? I've seen that already.
5: Yeah.
0: Yes.
5: So
0: I think you need to define what you mean by
5: what
0: is excessive?
5: Excess would vary in terms of what you actually are addressing, because one drink a night, the research is showing one drink or up to two drinks a night is not bad. But some people may find that this is too much for them, and others will think that, man, I'm not even getting the buzz from it.
0: Exactly.
5: So that's why I don't want to put a figure on it and say, well, in excess of that amount. So I didn't want to get caught up in that. But I'm saying that when you read all the literature, and even Sanjay Gupta is putting out something about living long, living, etc. If you look at all the research, it is showing that the abuse of your body is perhaps the main cause of all the ills that befall you later on the line. So I thought by telling you a little bit about the different parts of the body, how they function and what they do, can assist you in making sure you take care of it, just like you take care of your car. For example, the brain.
0: But Dr. Suraj, let me ask you. You're not a psychologist. Yeah, yeah. You're not a psychologist. But how do you get yourself to want to take care of yourself? Because I was talking to somebody on the weekend, and the person has high cholesterol.
5: Mm-hmm.
0: Okay, but they want to continue eating the way that they normally eat.
5: Mm-hmm.
0: And the person said, "Well, I'm taking the medication, so I can enjoy it."
5: That's right. So you're saying that if you know it's not good for you,
0: how do you get yourself?
5: I think this is where. And this is the bigger picture. That is where we have to relook our habits and get into the Eastern culture.
0: What do you mean?
5: Meaning that go more on more conservative things, more discipline.
0: Oh, okay.
5: By being brought up with discipline, you know, because the absence of discipline, the body is thought to be a series of needs. Some needs are, some are desires, some are needs, some are greed, that we just have it. Even if we know it's not good for us, but we have not developed the level of discipline, mental and physical discipline, to be able to protect our body from these excessive needs.
0: Yes, and there's also the belief now, or the thought, that as long as I'm taking medication, I can still enjoy the things that I normally enjoy because I'm taking medication to deal with that problem.
5: Well,
0: and I'm sure the doctor did not advise that.
5: No, because it is not, the medication is not an excuse to overabuse your body. But however, medication has been developed to get you out of a bad situation, not to allow you to run parallel a bad system and look for the correction.
0: Exactly.
5: So, yeah, again, it is coming to discipline. And I think that discipline, when you look at it in its broad form, is the key to most of our problems. Discipline in terms of managing anger, discipline in obeying the rules of the land, discipline in obeying parental rules, and discipline in terms of hunger and overeating, excessive indulgence. All these are discipline. Now, if you culturally are a more disciplined person, you would tend to know where your limits are. And this is what I was referring to earlier on. Because I have a book I'm reading, and the name of the book is The New Religion. Not religion in terms of religion in terms of which denomination you belong to. But what they're saying is that maybe we have missed a point in terms of our excessive use of different medication, different drugs, different everything, just because we are satisfying a need that we have not learned how to cope.
6: Exactly.
5: Even
6: if sometimes the habit we know is detrimental to our life, our health, we know it, and we still do it.
5: Yeah, it is the reason we do it, because the internal desire for, or the crave for that particular thing, outbalances your discipline, your level of discipline. Yes. Mm-hmm. So your discipline give way to it. And so, in fact, the particular book mentioned that the human body is a series of really spoiled children. Mm-hmm. In one wants this, the other one wants that, that one wants a desire, this one wants something that is over-adventurous, and they are all making demand on the brain. They all want that. And the brain have to be disciplined enough to say, no, you can't have it. Mm-hmm. You cannot have too much chocolate. You cannot drive too fast. You cannot disobey the law.
6: So let me ask you then. So are you saying that even if you want to do something, what, your brain can control you?
5: Absolutely. The brain can control you. And
6: but how could that be, Dr. Suraj?
5: Because the brain, the conscious part of the brain, because the brain has a conscious and a subconscious part, just like your computer. Computer have a CPU, central processing unit, and it has the screen, the display screen. Mm. This is display screen, in human terms, is your awareness, what you are looking at, what you're seeing now. Mm. But when you are asleep and you're not seeing anything, your CPU is working. And the CPU is far more important than we give it credit for. Let me give you an example. Mm. You may have remembered long ago, there's a guy called Archimedes.
6: Yes.
5: The one who said, Eureka. Mm. And Eureka means, I have found it. Mm. What do you think he found? This man has been toiling with the idea, how do you measure the size of something? Be it a ball, be it a stone, how do you measure the size of it? And so one day he thought and thought about it. And so he was in his tub. He filled the tub to the top, to as much as the water can take. He had baths, etc. And he went in it and the water fell on the side. He said, ah, Eureka, I have found it. Because the water that is falling off is the volume which I occupy when I go in it. Mm-hmm. And this has been the standard method. Even now they use it. If you're building for boat builders, if you're building a boat and you want to know the weight that boat should carry because how far it can sink down, you use Archimedes' principle to know how much water is displacing. Mm-hmm.
6: So
5: the subconscious is how he got that. He thought and thought about it and saw it.
6: So, Dr. Suraj, I mean, before you continue, so how do you, because I think that's the question I was asking you earlier. Mm. How do you so train the brain that even when you want to do something, well, I don't know if it's the conscious part of your brain, you want to do something, but you know it is bad for you, right? Mm. You know that. How do you train the brain to tell you or to sort of control you and says to you, don't go there?
5: Okay, let me give you one example. You've had the experience whereby somebody give you something, or you hold a cup which has maybe tea or something, and as soon as you hold it, you realize that it's too hot, you can't drop it. Right? Mm. Instinctively, you'd want to drop it, but you hold it until you can rest it somewhere. Mm-hmm. I don't know if you've heard that.
6: Of course.
5: Very often. Mm-hmm. What it means is that there is a reflex arc that does not go to the brain, whereby you feel something in your fingers or in your hand, it goes to your spinal cord. The spinal cord say, drop it. But the brain bypasses that and say, no, you cannot drop it.
6: Okay.
5: And so the brain overrule what the spinal cord is saying. So that's a peripheral reflex. I'm getting into a little more detail, but it is the spinal cord has its own reflexes. You touch this, you pull out your hand. But you touch that, you pull out your hand, but it's more dangerous to pull, so you keep it. and you hold the thing. So the brain overrides that. And if you train the brain to override things, it will override it.
6: Well, you know, the next question is, how do you do that?
5: You train the brain through a series of exercises where you expose yourself to it and hold on to it, expose yourself and resist the temptation of dropping it. Of course, if you do it, it will the reflexes will enable you to be able to deal with it in real situation. It happened even the guys who were practicing, who were being trained as soldiers, etc. They would learn not to run away from danger, even if they know it's there. So, and it is, and even when you look at some of the religion, the older religions like Buddhism, etc., they would meditate and they would stay hungry and meditate and the hunger disappear. So it is a mental training because the mind overrules it, even though it is affecting the body adversely. But if the mind says that's what you have to do, you do it. So a lot of mental training.
6: So is that something you do consciously?
5: Yeah. You consciously train yourself in the same way you would.
6: Okay, let me give you a practical example. Like the person I was talking to, they want to have the cake and eat it.
5: Yeah.
6: Right? Okay, I have the medication there, but I also crave this particular thing. So how do I now train myself in such a way that even if I feel like having this thing, whatever part of my mind, my brain is telling me, you need to have this. Same thing could go for drugs and so on. How do I so train it now that the brain would overrule my desire?
5: Well, that is
6: for this thing that I'm craving, which I know I should not be consuming.
5: Well, what you do is generally there are what you call behavioral modifications. Now, to get out of any habit, any addiction, that's an addiction.
6: Right.
5: An addiction is when you have a crave for something that your willpower is not able to avoid it, and you go back to it. So you're addicted to it because it has caused some physiological aspect or mental aspect of you that you have to have it. Because to some extent, addiction is a kind of mental dependency. For example, people who smoke cigarette, they would want to know when nighttime is coming, they must have a packet of cigarettes there, whether they smoke it or not, but it must be there.
6: Yes.
5: They can't go to sleep. That's a mental habituation. Of course, the cigarette smoking with the nicotine and the release of chemicals can actually make you addicted to it, so that when you don't have it, you would have developed bodily symptoms that you can't tolerate. And so you have it. So the mental training is to gradually make you resist it, make your mind overrule it. And gradually you go into more and more deeper aspect of it.
6: In other words, what you're saying is that if my craving is, like in my case, ice cream, right? I have to, and I know if I have too much of it, that is going to create problems for me.
5: Yeah.
6: So now I have to train myself to tell myself, I will not take this thing, at least for the moment.
5: But that's right? Easy, because you can say to yourself physically, I'm not going to buy that. I feel for an ice cream. You watch TV. Maybe you never thought of ice cream.
6: Exactly.
5: You watch TV. I want an ice cream. And I know people who do that. They see somebody on TV like drinking. They go for a shot.
6: That's right. Yes, exactly.
5: It can happen. So the thing is to have the willpower to be able to say, no, today is not the day I should drink. Or ice cream is not for Tuesdays.
6: So you're saying if you do that over a period of time, your brain now will
5: begin to accept that you can overrule it.
6: I get you.
5: And a lot of the rehabilitation that has taken place, especially for cocaine addicts, etc. And I know there's a center in Antigua that is quite good, and they really begin to teach you how to mentally and otherwise avoid or stay away from it.
6: But you know, Dr. Suraj, if we are honest with ourselves, very few of us would ever do that sort of thing, would ever try to control those cravings and desires, because you say to yourself, why? I mean, this is something that I enjoy, and why should I deny myself? I mean, you know the amount of, because you said it a while ago, but it's an addiction.
5: Mm-hmm.
6: And sometimes it is so strong that you need outside help.
5: Yeah,
6: that's how bad
5: absolutely.
6: It is.
5: Different levels of addiction will require that. Now, you must not look at addiction negatively. For example, do you know you can get addicted to even
6: the gym?
5: Going to the gym.
6: Yeah, that's true.
5: Yeah.
6: So in other words, addiction can be both positive and negative. Okay.
5: And then the morning I'm sure there are mornings you said, man, I don't want to go to the gym. But you still go.
6: Yes.
5: So the initial inhibition has been overridden by your brain.
6: By the brain,
5: look,
6: yes.
5: You're going to.
6: Well, and that's what I'm saying. Mm. How many of us, I mean, you think a lot of us actually develop that sort of skill, that discipline, that's the word.
5: Mm-hmm.
6: That discipline to override the desire to do something that you crave.
5: I think so. I think many people do. I mean, I go to the gym now, and I see so many young people coming to the gym, and so many people, as soon as 4 o'clock is over, you see them start accumulating. Now, these people could easily have gone at their home early and watch TV or whatever, but you can see the discipline is there.
6: Mm-hmm.
5: I just wish that was in the more forefront of social life, that people do more disciplinary things and be more obedient to law and order.
6: Exactly.
5: And develop.
6: Exactly.
5: Yeah.
6: Mm-hmm.
5: Because the path of least resistance is the path that is most likely followed. And most time it does not lead you to anything significant, because it is looking at the easiest way out of life.
6: Mm-hmm.
5: Now, there are the more disciplined approach would have been, the person knows, is looking at the greater good in life and say, I am going to the gym, not because I love to get up and miss my sleeper, but because I want to be fit. I want to feel healthy and so forth. So, and so they look at the greater good.
6: Yes.
5: And go for it. And I'm saying that I don't think we are doing enough for those who are in the borderline, who are trying to reach out for some disciplinary measure or even behavioral modification to change their habits. There are many people with lots of different habits, whether it is alcohol, whether it is smoking, whether it is whatever it is.
6: Mm-hmm.
5: There are many people with habits that they maybe want to change but cannot have the level of
6: discipline.
5: Self-discipline.
6: But I think for what you're saying, Dr. Suraj, it is possible from what you're saying.
5: It is possible.
6: Yeah.
5: It is possible. If you look at the willpower, the extent to which it can override the desire. I remember once I must have read it somewhere that Mr. Gandhi, Mahatma Gandhi, was lying in bed for a lot of young women, naked young women. Not because, just to prove to himself that he will not interfere with them.
6: Really? I've never read that one.
5: Read that. He you remember his fight for independence, for India, etc. Yeah, but he was a very disciplined man.
6: He was extremely so.
5: Disciplined.
6: Extremely so. I think one of those examples was when he went on this extended fast.
5: Yeah.
6: Because I think the Muslims and the Sikhs, I remember exactly, the Sikhs, they were
5: Muslim
6: fighting.
5: And the Hindus.
6: The Hindus, right, they were fighting. Mm-hmm. And he wanted them to stop. And they didn't want to stop fighting.
5: Yeah.
6: And he decided to go on this extended fast until he stopped. I mean, that was so powerful.
5: The man was near death.
6: Yes, near death. And the people couldn't stand that, because they saw him as almost like a demigod.
5: Mm-hmm.
6: And they wanted to please him and not have his death on their conscience.
5: That's right.
6: So that was really, really, he was really disciplined.
5: I think he was fighting for the separation of Pakistan and India.
6: That's right. Up to today, that issue is still,
5: that's right,
6: hasn't gone away.
5: Yeah, so discipline and the brain, we are not off target.
6: Yes, very much so.
5: Because we underestimate the importance of the willpower of the brain, and we underestimate the power of the subconscious. You may have remembered somebody would say they have a problem, and they say, well, I'll sleep over it. It sounds figurative, but it is indeed, when you develop the discipline of laying out your problem before you go to sleep and say, look, what would be the possible answers for that problem or for whatever it is, and you sleep on it. In the morning, you wake up. I mean, I'm not saying that it happens every time.
6: Right.
5: And all of a sudden, you get a window of enlightenment.
6: As you said earlier, eureka.
5: Yeah, that eureka. You discover it, and you begin to see ways you can encounter it. What is happening there is that your subconscious is picking up all the information it has at its disposal. And just like AI do now, it is looking at information and begin to put answers together. It may not give you an answer in a flash, but it will show you a path where you can do your thing. So I think the subconscious is tremendously, and people use it. They can even have it as to give them predictive values in terms of what to do next, etc. And so whether you pray to God or whether you address the issue and you go to sleep, somehow an answer comes up.
6: Mm-hmm. Mm-hmm.
5: And so that is one of the powers of the subconscious.
6: I think that was important, Dr. Suraj, that we went down that road. Mm-hmm. Because now I think you can comfortably come back to where you started in terms of us taking better care of ourselves. Because it can be done.
5: And to some extent, the reason why we fall, when we don't take proper care of yourself, when you neglect ourselves, is because we're looking for the easiest way out.
6: Yes. Mm-hmm.
5: We're looking for the path of least resistance. We don't want to have to be fighting our desires to let our desires and our fetishes, we allow them to have control over us.
6: Mm-hmm.
5: But in some Eastern cultural religion, they do not separate life itself from religion. They say, this is life. I have to behave that way. I have to be disciplined that way. And so they develop that. But like, for example, the monks, etc., they pray a lot, they discipline themselves, and they work hard. And so you can see that they're approaching a path of more discipline.
6: Oh yeah, I mean, there are many countries like that. I think of Japan, for example. Japan, the homicide rate is almost zero. I mean, you hardly hear about a homicide in Japan. I mean, it does happen.
5: Yeah.
6: But imagine the only people allowed to carry firearms is the army.
5: Okay.
6: Not even the police. You're not even allowed to carry that.
5: Mm-hmm.
6: Yeah, I think in England, if I'm not mistaken. England, right?
5: England, yeah.
6: Man,
5: England,
6: you're not allowed to carry a firearm.
5: Most time, the policeman is to have a baton.
6: Right, exactly. I remember in St. Lucia, we followed that back in the day, the police officers would have a baton swinging when they're walking through the city.
5: Mm-hmm.
6: Remember that?
5: Yeah.
6: But now it's because of this lack of discipline. This is just
5: going lack up. Of discipline and inability at a national level to control it.
6: Mm-hmm.
5: Because you cannot expect the law and order to be given the burden to straighten out everybody.

0: governments, successive governments, have to spend a lot of money for security.
1: Right. I kept on wondering, if you were to look at the expense incurred or the cost of keeping people at peace with each other, how much of the national budget that takes.
0: Oh, yes.
1: When I say at peace with each other, I mean you're looking at the judiciary, you're looking at the police, you're looking at the magistrate court, and you're looking at all the other... I think there is a mediation section where you have mediators that will knows the law and will... Mm-hmm. All these people have expenses. And it is because we are not disciplined enough to be good to our neighbors.
0: Yeah, I mean, we have governments, spending more money for the force, for example, 30-something new recruits, 40-something new recruits, 60-something new recruits. It's like, it's never enough.
1: It's never enough. By the time they're recruited to start the job, they're already...
0: overwhelmed.
1: Yeah. So I think that we need to go back on the drawing board and begin to look for a different way of doing things.
0: Keep that thought, Dr. Suraj. We'll just take a little break.
1: Okay.
0: This is Doctor in the House live on Rev Up St. Lucia, hosted by Dr. Leonard Suraj. 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
0: Welcome back. This is Doctor in the House live with Dr. Leonard Suraj on Rev of St. Lucia. Dr. Suraj, it's back to you.
1: Thank you again, Andre, and the listeners, thanks for staying on. At this point, if we don't check ourselves, me and you will be talking
0: all night long.
1: The program
0: That's
1: through.
0: True. That's true.
1: So I would like to invite the listeners to contribute to the program by calling us at a fixed line 572-9710 or a WhatsApp 287-0971. We'll be happy to entertain you and to discuss with you, to hear your views on what we are saying as well.
0: Mm-hmm. So you can call now.
1: Yeah. So, yeah, the subconscious mind, I think that it has been underused, underutilized, and the brain has tremendous capacity for training. For example, when the brain is not working properly, there are certain things that happens. For example, the brain itself has a conscious and an

0: a subconscious part. And the brain is responsible for your balance, your behavior, your thinking, your intellect. Also, there's the cortex of the brain, and there's a brain stem. Strange enough, do you know that you can get severe brain damage and don't die?
1: Yes.
0: You can be brain dead, mm-hmm. but not really dead, and mm-hmm. still alive.
1: Yes.
0: That is because the brain itself that sees about conscious level and memory and thing may not be working, but there's something called the brain stem, where the spinal cord meets the brain itself. They have several centers, a center for respiration, a center for heartbeat, and so forth, that these will continue going even though the brain is knocked out.
1: Amazing.
0: And that is why the dilemma occurs when somebody have a severe stroke, seriously ill, and a brain dead, or from accident or whatever, but they're still breathing, they're still alive. Is a question of how long you keep them on the machine and at what point. There's an ethical issue there as to at what point. So the absence of the brain, the function of the brain, does not mean that you're dead. And so things can happen.
1: Let me just remind our listeners that the numbers to call are fixed line 572-9710, 572-9710, or the WhatsApp platform, it is 287-0971. WhatsApp is 287-0971. Again, the fixed line 572-9710, or WhatsApp 287-0971. Yes, Dr. Saran.
0: Yeah, so the brain itself.
1: Sorry, you have a call actually.
0: Oh,
1: yes, you do.
0: Hello?
1: So this is Doctor in the House live on Rev Up St. Lucia.
0: Hello.
2: Good evening, Andre. Good evening, Doc.
1: Good evening, sir. Welcome.
0: Thank you.
2: Okay, thank you. Welcome back, Doc.
0: Okay, thank you. Thank you.
2: Yeah. Okay, Doc. Thanks for accepting my call.
0: Okay, take care.
1: You're welcome.
2: Okay. Doc, mm-hmm. we're talking about discipline there. Like the heart and the brain. I mean, must work together there.
0: Mm-hmm.
2: Okay. Because like I'll say, the longest journey starts with one step.
0: Mm-hmm.
2: Okay? Now, I'm going to smoking.
0: Yeah.
2: Uh-huh. When you one starts smoking,
0: mm-hmm.
2: I mean, is it that he doesn't care of getting cancer, or he won't get cancer?
0: Okay. You want me to answer because, that? Go ahead.
2: Yeah, let me finish up. Because there is something I'll say, like, knowledge is knowing if you smoke, you'll get cancer.
0: Mm.
2: And wisdom is don't smoke.
0: Huh? Mm-hmm.
2: All right. So I want you to answer. Is it that person figure he will not get cancer? Or even if he smoke, he'll be okay? I have a next question, but I'll ask you later.
0: Yeah, okay.
2: Okay.
0: Yeah, this is a very...
1: Thank you.
0: Thank you for asking that question.
1: He says he'll call later, by the way.
0: Yeah, he'll call later.
1: mm-hmm.
0: Yeah, so, but the first question he asked has a lot to answer there. Because he's talking about knowledge and wisdom. What is happening there is that depending on what value you place on your life, you will get into habits that can be detrimental to you, and it didn't really matter. So if you decide to be tempted by smoking, starting to smoke, maybe the first draw you take might make you cough and sneeze and this and that, but other people do it, so gradually you get into the habit. But you can smoke for a while and never get addicted to it. A time will come, and if you read the Tipping Point, you'll see that after you get into habits, a time will come when recurrent exposure to something will cause it to cause a habit. And the habit it's causing is that the cigarette or the alcohol or whatever it is has incorporated itself into your nervous system. And when you didn't have it, you miss it. It begins to cause symptoms. it begins to cause, say, make you feel jittery, give you a headache, give you symptoms. And these symptoms are difficult to bear, so it's easier to go back to the cigarette and smoke it. Again, there is an indiscipline and a weakness there. So a series of weaknesses like that causes you to overlook the damage it can cause. You may know, you know, because not all the time knowledge supersedes action. You know it's bad. You may decide, maybe it will not affect me because it doesn't affect everybody. So you may use that as an excuse. But the compelling desire to smoke or to drink or whatever habits you have overrides the danger you perceive in it. And so, and because you're not strong enough and have enough value for yourself to say, no, that's not where I'm going to go. I'm not going to go that route. You're not strong enough for that, or you don't put enough value on your life to say, that is not where I intend to go. And so you pull back. And so that is where the habit can be overruled, because many people would start smoking and never continue and say, that's not good enough.
1: And you know that there are people who actually have, say, for example, cancer. Mm. Okay, lung cancer, for example, and they will still smoke.
0: Oh, I know that. I know I had a guy who had a cancer of the larynx from smoking, and I removed the voice box and everything. He put a hole in his neck, that's what he breathed. And the man smoking through that.
1: Oi, oi, oi. So what does that say, Dr. Siraj?
0: Well, it is saying that there is a certain weakness in the person that does not understand, that does not care about the danger, but more interested in the immediate gratification.
1: Yes.
0: And this is something we have to look at in terms of whether it is moral discipline, whether it is ecclesiastical discipline, whatever discipline it takes.
1: Mm-hmm.
0: You find that sometimes we are too weak to be able to overcome the temptation that befalls us.
1: And you know, sometimes, Dr. Siraj, we think that this is something unique to certain people. For example, maybe those from the lower socioeconomic order. And I'm sure you know that is not the case.
0: That's not the case. No.
1: Yes. Uh-huh. In fact, a friend of mine who was once working as a security officer for a very prominent person in our society, and he was diagnosed with lung cancer. And the friend was telling me, he was the person, a great, great man in St. Lucia. Mm-hmm. So it was son of the soil, right? And he said to me, they would be looking for the gentleman sometimes, mm-hmm. and they can't find him. And they're very concerned because they know he's not well. Mm-hmm. And he said, looking and looking. And he said, one time he went underneath the house,
0: mm-hmm.
1: and he saw the man in a corner there smoking.
0: Yeah?
1: Yes. And a very highly intelligent individual. So I was just saying that this is not confined to
0: mm-mm.
1: one group of people.
0: No, I don't think it has a class distinction to it. It is a question of not being strong enough to withstand the temptation. Now,
1: and that's despite all that brain power.
0: Yes.
1: Imagine that. Highly intelligent,
0: right.
1: Man.
0: Yeah.
1: Yeah. Achieved a lot.
0: You'd have thought that they would maybe there's a time in your life where you're looking at building up yourself, making a name for yourself,
1: mm-hmm.
0: achieving a certain level of comfort and social aspiration. And when you have arrived, you say, well, what's there to do again? I have achieved all what mm-hmm. I wanted yeah. to achieve, so I can slack off. So that person may need psychological counseling and say, look, this is not the way this is done. So, and it can be for many other reasons too. It could be that they have a social a catastrophe somewhere, or they have out of a relationship. Things can go wrong.
1: Mm-hmm.
0: And the same person that was one way may not be that way again. But back to the gentleman's, he made a very interesting point, knowledge versus wisdom.
1: Oh, yes. By the way, what is your understanding of the two? Knowledge and wisdom. Because a lot of us can't
0: surprise
1: seem to
0: you
1: tell
0: ask
1: the
0: me
1: difference.
0: That. My daughter was about 15, and I asked her, you know, I provoke her in thinking,
1: mm.
0: and I asked her, what is the difference between knowledge and wisdom, hoping to quiet her down. She said, Daddy, knowledge, wisdom is how you use knowledge. And I have found that to be extremely true in my own assessment.
1: I've often heard that explanation about wisdom is how you use knowledge. Mm-hmm. And I still don't quite get it.
0: Yeah.
1: Because you could have knowledge, Dr. Suraj, mm-hmm. knowledge in creating a nuclear bomb. Mm-hmm. That's knowledge, right?
0: Mm-hmm.
1: And if you're going to use wisdom, what's the definition again? You said, she says, wisdom is the use of knowledge.
0: How you use knowledge.
1: Okay, mm-hmm. so imagine you have somebody with all that brain power, mm-hmm. you have knowledge, but does that mean that you have wisdom? Because now to take that thing to be used to kill people.
0: Right. So that's why knowledge is not equal to wisdom. It is when you have a certain amount of power or influence, how do you use it? Are you using it for the betterment of human being, or are you using it for your own personal gain?
1: Well, exactly. So to say that wisdom is the use or the proper use of knowledge.
0: Right. Yes.
1: But how proper for one person,
0: it may not be proper for the other
1: somebody
0: one.
1: Else.
0: Yeah. But the greater good is humanity. Is to what extent you are serving humanity by the actions you take.
1: Mm-hmm.
0: And if the action is a selfish action, only intended to benefit a few or a selected group or yourself alone, then this could not be wisdom. Because wisdom is the betterment of society in whichever form you take it. It is to create comfort for everybody and not pitching one against the other or destroying one to build another. So you have to see wisdom in that light, in the light whereby you're trying to level the playing field so that everybody have equal opportunities.
1: Now, you know, that's an interesting discussion. I'm Dr. Suraj. You know, I don't know if you're familiar with the biblical story of King Solomon.
0: Yeah.
1: And the two women who had the two children and both saying that this is my child. And back in the day, there was no way to do a DNA test and so on.
0: Right.
1: And I mean, King Solomon had to use some wisdom to figure out who the real mother is.
0: Okay.
1: And I mean, now, somebody, are you familiar with the story?
0: Not totally, but I know of King Solomon, but not that particular.
1: Yes. There were two women who said, okay, well, I think one had smothered her child while they were both sleeping, because apparently they were friends.
0: Yeah.
1: So when they got up in the morning, the lady realized that she had smothered her child.
0: Mm-hmm.
1: So she said that she took her baby and put her baby in place of the other one.
0: Okay.
1: So when the other one got up now, she realized that the child was dead. But she knew she didn't smother the child. So they took the case to King Solomon to who the real mother is.
0: Oh, right.
1: At that point there. Mm-hmm. So Solomon now had to, I mean, as I said, there's no way to figure it out. Mm-hmm. There were no witnesses, nothing, no DNA to prove that's her child. And then he said, okay, well, since both of you are claiming that the child is yours, I'll tell you what, I'm going to take a sword, I'll cut the child in half and give you part, one half, I'll give the other one the other half. Right? So the one that was not the mother said, yeah, yes, I'll take the half.
0: Because it's not your child.
1: Exactly. So the real mother said, no, give it to her, she can have the child. So Solomon knew at that point in time that the real mother was the one who said, you can actually have, because that was genuine love.
0: Yeah.
1: So I'm saying, when we talk about wisdom being the right or the use of knowledge, I don't know, I have a little, because to me that is not, because people can have knowledge, and if you look at it, I mean, in human history, they've just used it to do very, very bad things.
0: Yeah, so in other words, the person who uses it to do bad things cannot be a wise person.
1: Exactly.
0: So it is...
1: It's the person now who uses it to do good who is the wise one.
0: The wise person. And knowledge does not only apply to information. It can be power. It can be influence. It can be any of those things where you have control over other people. It is how you use this influence. So knowledge is, of course, if with the atomic bomb, etc., knowledge is important. And if you have a formula to destroy humanity, are you going to just give it to any mad person to do it? So if you have that formula and I give it to a madman, then I cannot be considered a wise person.
1: Mm-hmm.
0: Because I'm aiding and abetting destruction.
1: Okay. So let's look at the scenario where it's not a nuclear weapon.
0: Mm-hmm.
1: It's just a home.
0: Yeah.
1: It's just a home.
0: Okay.
1: And you have a husband, you mm-hmm. have a wife.
0: Right.
1: And the husband gets tempted.
0: Mm-hmm.
1: Somebody comes, a female comes after him and says, yeah. I want you and this sort of thing, blah, blah, blah, blah. That's not a nuclear weapon, that's for sure.
0: Right, sure.
1: mm-hmm. That's a very nice weapon.
0: Mm-hmm.
1: So at that point now, the husband has to make a decision.
0: Mm-hmm.
1: Is he going to go and frolic?
0: Mm-hmm.
1: Right, and miss out on something that something might be really
0: family.
1: Exactly.
0: Mm-hmm. Mm-hmm. So
1: at that point now, you really need to have wisdom to know what to do.
0: Wisdom and ethics, because the two of them run parallel. Huh? So your ethical behavior and the greater good, there may be a temptation to frolic and enjoy the comfort of the flesh, but the repercussion may be far exceed that, and therefore this is the deterrent. So you have to play in your mind, shall I succumb to the brief temptation of engaging that person at the expense of destroying all the 30 or 40 years I have built in that relationship, or should I just get the ecstasy of doing something and to hell with the circumstances?
1: Yes, yes.
0: And so a lot depends on you. How do you...
1: That's where you need the wisdom now.
0: The wisdom.
1: So I think I understand what you're saying.
0: Mm.
1: I think it may not be the exact explanation, but it has to be tied to the greater good.
0: Yeah, yeah. The greater good and humanity. And because if you go back and look at why are we, and that's why I think that philosophy should be taught in schools, secondary school, primary school. Who are you? Why are you here? What is good? What is bad? What are your role? How do you perceive your life? What do you want to achieve?
1: Mm-hmm.
0: And these things must be resonating in your mind so you can know, so your perception of right and wrong is not based only, it will be based on your upbringing, your social laws, your religious laws, etc. So that will define your concept of right and wrong. But you must begin to see that there's a purpose for you to be on earth, not to destroy it, but to enhance it, enhance humanity, and do whatever you can to promote higher quality of life.
1: And it all goes back to your topic for this evening. You know, yeah. These taking care of yourself and so on.
0: Your body,
1: yes.
0: Knowing how it functions.
1: Because I like the little example we gave a while ago with the husband and so on.
0: Yeah.
1: Right? If I decide now to smoke my life away, mm-hmm. I have to say to myself, well, I may get COPD.
0: That's
1: or
0: right.
1: Lung cancer. Mm-hmm. Right? So
0: yeah.
1: So the greater good, mm-hmm. is that I'm protecting myself. Right, from the dangers, although it doesn't mean that you may not succumb to something else. I mean, that's that possibility.
0: Mm.
1: But to test faith that like that, so you really need to ask yourself some questions at that time and to have the wisdom now to say, okay, I won't go down that road. Even if the consequences have not happened.
0: Mm-hmm.
1: You know that, Dr. Suraj, that's a deep, deep thing, you know, that you have not experienced. You have not taken an action mm-hmm. or an act, right?
0: Mm-hmm.
1: I see another call is coming through, but just quickly, mm-hmm. you haven't taken an act or an action, mm-hmm. and you could see in your mind's eye the results of that action.
0: That's right.
1: Way into the future,
0: mm-hmm. and it all comes up to you having a love for yourself. You. Respect your body, you respect yourself, and don't expose it to very adverse condition that will ruin it. Because if you believe God give it to you, then you have to appreciate it and make the best of it, because we have a brain that scientists tell you we only use 20% of it. Where is that 80%
1: doing? Imagine that.
0: So there is, we have tremendous potential. So we just have to be able to know our body and to be able to use it. I think we have a
1: call. Yes, right? We do.
0: Hello.
2: Yeah, Dr. Siraj.
0: Good evening.
2: Thanks, Andre. Thanks for accepting my call.
1: You're welcome.
2: Dr. Siraj, yeah. I'm from Cul-de-sac, so at least okay. I can. When I was staying down there, I remember very well. There was a gentleman, he smoked. And before he drink, before breakfast, he smoked. After breakfast, he must smoke. Mm-hmm. Yeah. But finally, he died from cancer, or of mm-hmm. cancer.
0: Okay.
2: Now, he used to have problem with his wife. Like, the wife, like, he must have the cigarette. Mm-hmm. He must have the smoke before and after smoking. Even when the wife tried to keep it away from him, take it away, they used to fight. I saw that in my eye, Cul-de-sac.
0: Mm-hmm.
2: Now, at one time, the wife gave up, like, even buying the cigarette for him, because if she didn't buy the cigarette, maybe he could have harmed her.
0: Yeah.
2: I saw that. So, these people, I mean, is it a point of no return? There's no remedy for these people. Like, you just cannot bring these people back. Yeah, because this guy used to, even if he thirsty, because one time I worked with him at Hess, even when he feel thirsty, he have to smoke before he drink water. Yeah, I remember that very, very well.
1: What?
2: Yeah. Mm. And he end up dying from cancer. Yeah. And so what discipline is that? I mean, what we have? I mean, where the wife had to just give up, buy the cigarette for him, and he end up dying of cancer. I mean, what discipline? To me, how you call this?
0: What you have there is that a combination of physical addiction and habitual addiction, chemical addiction. Because when he is not smoking, if he is addicted to it, and you don't get addicted overnight for smoking, you have to be doing it for pleasure. And that's why I always find with smoking, when you smoke, there's no buzz in the smoke. Except that after a while, unlike if you drink alcohol, you take one drink and you feel merry, you feel light, you feel
1: nice.
0: Except that people overuse it.
1: You feel nice.
0: The one drink, but smoking doesn't do the same thing. It doesn't make you feel nice. It's when you are accustomed to it or habituated to it, when you try and stop it, because it has incorporated itself into your brain and into your nervous system, the nervous system begin to cry for it.
1: Yeah.
0: And the cry for it is in terms of symptoms you have. You have headache, you have this, you have a palpitation, all kind of things you have. And it's better to go and smoke it again rather than putting up with the thing.
1: Yes, because when you as you said, when you go, you because you're craving it, you go, you get it, you actually feel relief.
0: Yeah, you feel normal now.
1: Temporary.
0: Yeah.
1: I remember there was a guy who had a drugs problem, illegal drugs problem. Mm. He lived in a Clary area. And he was confessing to me one time. He said to me, Andre, I know the thing is not good for me. I know it's not good for me. But he said it's as if it's calling him.
0: Mm-hmm.
1: Yeah, like it's telling him, come get me.
0: And that's what
1: they call
0: the withdrawal symptom.
1: Mm-hmm.
0: The withdrawal. The withdrawal symptom is so bad, you go back to it.
1: Yes, he said like this thing is calling him, and the call is so powerful, he just has to end up going to get it. Then he feels relief.
0: Right. So he feels normal again. So, mm-hmm. But he's hooked onto it.
1: Yes.
0: Now, back to the caller's question. The rehabilitation for any addiction is not only about cigarette. It could be alcohol, it could be cigarette, it could be cocaine, all these things. The answer to it is you need a lot of institutional support, you need a lot of counseling, you need a lot of behavioral modification to be able to get out of it. Of course, many of these addicts tell you that they never really completely out of it, except that they avoid it.
1: Yes.
0: So their strategy is, I don't like this, is not good for me, let me avoid it, let me not stay where it is, let me not mix with people who do it, so I will not be forced to and tempted to do it.
1: But that goes back to our word. I'm Dr. Suraj. Isn't that what you call wisdom?
0: That is it. And so, again, it is those who want to stop but cannot stop. They are crying for help. And I think that is where the institutional ability to have a office whereby you can say, you have an addiction, you want to come out of it, come let us see what program we can put you on to help you.
1: And in fact, now that you mention that, Dr. Suraj, maybe you can enlighten us. Mm-hmm. Isn't that what Turning Point is supposed to be, the Mental Wellness Center? Isn't that what it's supposed to be all about?
0: Well, that was part of the reason for setting it up. Because the Turning Point is to basically turn you.
1: So Turning Point, does it still exist as an entity, or
0: it has been
1: absorbed into the Mental Wellness Center? No?
0: Yeah.
1: Okay.
0: Well, that become part of the OKU. There are three. Mm-hmm. It's a combination of three services: the mental one, the rehabilitation, the addiction, and also the hospital services, all three into one.
1: I think, you know, as we mentioned that, Dr. Suraj, it would be nice to invite somebody on your program from the Mental Wellness Center to talk about the center and how it works. Because I don't know, maybe a lot of people, well, including myself, is it that you just pick up yourself one day, you say, you see me, I need some help, and just come with your with your clothes in your suitcase and say, I'm staying there for a week?
0: But some time ago, long ago, when myself, Dr. Remy, and Dr. Didio were working at the in Vifort as general practitioners, we set up Alcoholic Anonymous Centers, and it was run by the alcoholics, but we facilitated that. And so they had a program going through St. Jude's for quite a while. I'm not too sure if this is still functional, but what Alcoholic Anonymous says, if you drink and you're happy if you're drinking, that's your business. If you drink and want to stop, that's our business. So come to us. And so they have this group of alcoholic people who are trying to get out of it. They tell their own stories. People who are not alcoholic are not invited to it. And so, but it allows them to develop strength by unity, to be able to fight the scourge, and it works very well if the facility is available and people are doing it. But
1: so, in terms of the Wellness Center, Dr. Suraj, is it for any sort of addiction or certain, like it has to be substance abuse, that sort of thing?
0: No, I'm not sure.
1: Okay, so it'd be good maybe if you can get somebody to come in.
0: Yeah. I've always found that when you ask government agencies, there's a lot of protocol.
1: Yes,
0: that they
1: a lot of red tape. Red tape.
0: Before they get into the
1: process. Yeah, frustrating.
0: But I can ask them. But the point of addiction is that the addiction takes, for example, you have to display a certain weakness to be trying that drug or trying that thing for you to become habituated to it. And that same weakness, you have to display strength to overcome it. The more you slide into the path of
1: getting resistance,
0: the more you have difficulty getting back on the mainstream. So one has to be careful when you begin to dabble in these kind of habit-forming substances that you are strong enough to get out of it. Otherwise, just leave that alone.
1: Or strong enough to stay away in the first place.
0: Yeah.
1: Yes. Don't start that, because sometimes, as you said, we discussed earlier, we get so deep into this thing, it's almost impossible to get back.
0: Yeah. When you look at the effort it takes and the discipline it takes, the same discipline you don't have, the discipline it takes to get out of something, you're staying in. Just like the caller said, after a while, the wife just gave up.
1: Imagine that.
0: And so, but what she didn't mention is that she was at risk to get a secondhand smoking too. Because I have seen a particular lady who, she doesn't smoke. She came in with cancer of the larynx.
1: Wow.
0: Hoarseness, cancer of the larynx, because her husband smoked.
1: Secondhand smoke.
0: From the husband.
1: Sometimes, I don't know, do you think it could also be the behavior of the husband that when he craves the cigarette, that he's miserable, and the wife would rather see him just be calm.
0: Well, if you're miserable and you take the cigarette, you're fine, you're back to normal, you're okay.
1: Right, that's what I'm saying.
0: Yeah.
1: Maybe that's what the wife was thinking.
0: Yeah, well, I guess everybody have a certain limit they can take. You know, you realize that the man is a grown man, that's what you want to do, I can only do so much.
1: You know what I haven't seen in a long time, Dr. Siraj, and I don't know if it still happens, maybe it does. When I was a kid, I would see the wife of a who has a husband who's drunk going to get him at the rum shop.
0: Rum shop, yeah.
1: And holding this man and literally, I wouldn't say carrying him, but helping him to get home.
0: Yeah.
1: I saw that many, many times. I haven't seen that in a while. Maybe the ladies have woken up.
0: Yeah, and maybe they say, well...
1: go ahead.
0: Well, go ahead. That's your life.
1: Yes.
0: That's my life. And, well, that level of commitment maybe...
1: out the window.
0: Yeah, it's out of the window. People look at their rights and everything. So how are we for time?
1: Yes, ready for after seven.
0: Okay, sorry.
1: Oh. That's all right. That's all right.
0: Again, the clock is behind my back. So I never get past my topic beyond the brain. I wanted to do the heart. I wanted to do the lungs, the kidney, the liver, the intestine, and so
1: on. That's probably part two for next week.
0: Yep.
1: Part two, for sure.
0: Right. So, yes. Listeners, thank you very much for contributing. And I hope you... enjoyed the program today. It was very easy going, and we covered quite a few new territories that we have not done before. Again, thank you very much, and next week I'll be there.
1: And thank you, Dr. Siraj, as always, for your service. We do appreciate you.
0: Thank you very much, sir.
1: Yes, thank you.
0: My pleasure.
1: Alrighty. Okay, folks, so you've been listening to and viewing Doctor in the House, heard and seen on Rev Up St. Lucia every Tuesday from 6 p.m. to 7 p.m. with Dr. Leonard Siraj. So please join us again next week, Tuesday, same time, 6 p.m. for another Doctor in the House. Well, let me use this opportunity to remind you that I'll be here, God willing, tomorrow morning from 5 o'clock. Well, wake up and live. That's tomorrow morning at 5. 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

The sun shall not smite I by day, nor the moon by night, nor the pestilence that lurks in dark places, nor destruction that wastes.

0: is where the future of St. Lucian culture begins. 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